0: It's back-to-back new music with Lucy on Triple J.
1: Hey, this is Running Touch and this is my new song, Crushed. A fun fact about this song is that I finished it on the dining table of the multi-generational household that I live in. Enjoy.

0: It's new music from Running Touch with Crushed on Triple J. Before that, you had the title track from Jungle's new album. It is out now. It's called Sunshine. And they said, that's not about a weather or seasons. It's a feeling. It's a place you carry around in your mind. Somewhere you imagine when you're looking towards better days.
1: Welcome, rock and Reebok Lowe's. Put them on, beast. Little bitch from the 765, check them off my list. See my neighborhood tatted all up on my wrist. From the northwest, gotta go meet my fist.
0: And it's a big congratulations to Capes, who has released his debut album. Bunuba Baby is the name of it. And we met him back in 2021 when he took out the Unearthed Eye Indigenous Initiative win. He's won a couple of Unearthed competitions since then, and he's an artist who is just so convicted in his approach. And this project for him is all about representing young Black communities across this country. He said the process of creating this project was closer to a soul-searching journey than anything else. When he initially put the idea forward, he knew he wanted to do it years prior, and this was the perfect time to put it out. So, the new record from Capes, Bunuba Baby is the name of it. This is the title track. I'm Lucy Smith. I'm taking you through the best new music here on Triple J.

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4: 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If you've been living under a rock, she's been cranking it across the country on her Worst Girl in the World tour, and she'll be stopping by for an original and a cover. Don't miss Like a Virgin with Slater this Friday on Triple J Breakfast.

0: That's Puree with Weight on Triple J. And they said that this one is one that they hope you can relate to.
1: Weight is about arguing with someone you don't want to argue with because you love them too much. We hope it feels familiar if you've ever felt the same thing.
0: Before that, you had Dane with I Used to Kill and Capes at the very top with the title track from his debut album, Boonaba Baby. Right here, this is Club Angel with Till Death and more electronic music on the way with King Gizzard and the Lizard Wizard and their new album, Alien Metal. Some of the best new music you're hearing this week from the week that was.

It's new territory for King Gizzard and the Lizard Wizard, but one that's been in the band for a long time. Joey originally started out in electronic music, and now on album number 28, they are exploring it with their modular synthesizer named Nathan. Full record is out now. It's called Alien Metal. And the last hour of new music is available for you on the Triple J app or website. News headlines up next.

0: Jack James with Triple J News. Gun safety advocates are urging state and territory leaders to back a unified approach when it comes to gun laws. Up to 274,000 firearms are expected to be taken out of circulation in New South Wales under the state's deal with the Commonwealth. It's the first state to sign on to a national gun buyback scheme, with the remaining states and territories either declining to participate or yet to formally commit. Stephen Bendall from the Australian Gun Safety Alliance says it's time for a unified approach.
1: We now have 8 different approaches to firearm laws, which by and large, the only people that suffer from that is the community. If a firearm owner is not happy with the compensation offered in the buyback, they might choose to go across the border.
0: Nationals Senator Bridget McKenzie says the scheme is unfair and doesn't offer market rates for surrendered weapons.
2: Does a buyback need to be on just terms? Yes, it does. Does it need to ensure that market value is paid to Australians for their own assets? Of course it does.
0: ASIC is warning Australians that AI is making online investment scams more convincing and harder to spot. Lin has more.
3: The corporate watchdog says scammers are using deepfake celebrity endorsements, fake news articles, reviews and investment websites to make bogus schemes look legitimate. The regulator removed more than 19,000 online scams last financial year, up 182% on the previous 12 months. It says people shouldn't rely on a simple online search, but instead should check the business and its license details on ASIC's register and consult the Money Smart Investor Alert List before investing.
0: Also in the headlines this morning, Victorian authorities have begun what they say is the largest vaccination of wild birds globally, delivering a jab against bird flu to up to 5,000 of Phillip Island's little penguins from today. Experts will herd the little penguins into a pen to receive the vaccine against the H5N1 strain. Victoria's Chief Biodiversity Officer James Todd says the program will stretch over a few weeks.
4: Essentially, it's a nighttime operation as the penguins come to shore. They'll be then essentially corralled into an area where they are administered with the first dose of the vaccine and also microchipped, and then they'll be able to proceed back to their nesting burrows.
0: And Australian Lani Pallister has become the first swimmer to beat American Katie Ledecky over 800 metres at the Pan Pacific Swimming Championships in California. Pallister touched in 8 minutes and 61 seconds, nabbing a gold medal. That's the news on Triple J.

Nothing But Thieves, Evolution, from their upcoming record. Good morning, I'm Lucy. How you doing? Happy Monday to you, a brand new week together. How was your weekend? Feel free to give me the Cliff's Notes. What went down? Did you see any live music? 0439 75 7555. And more than that, what am I soundtracking this morning? Coming up, Outkast. I'm going to do a throwback of theirs that's going to make you feel steezy as hell. Right here, Baby No Money.

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It is Tobias. Stay with me through the night. Outcast, The Way You Move. Shari texting in saying, hey, that's all I need, Shari. I can hear it. I can see it. 0439 757 555 is where you can send in your instant reactions to what you're hearing here on Mornings with me, Lucy Smith. Coming up, a Like A Version. It's one of the all-timers. In fact, you voted it in as such in our hottest 100 of Like A Version. It's coming up in 2 songs' time right here. Dev Lemons, Eat The Pavement.

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2: Home and Hosed is your number one source for the best Australian music on Triple J. Hey! Come hang with me, Anika Luna, as I put you onto local acts before anyone else. We'll travel to all corners of the country to uncover the next generational artists. Hear first plays before they drop, and I'll get

Gang of Youths are back. Playing shows for the first time in years, and Odette paying homage back in 2018 with her Lacquer version of Magnolia, that one making it into the hottest 100 of Lacquer version. I'll never forget her taking that number out. Before that, Head Wreck with Raindrops, and we had Deb Lemon's Eat the Pavement. Song that always pulls at the heartstrings. I don't know about you, but M83, big montage music. You're going to hear this one, Midnight City, very soon. And right here, Party Boy 69 and Kidima. Oh my God. Kidima. This is Pumpin' on Triple J.

0: Miss Kanina, hand out on Triple J with Jamal Yami. In there too, you had M83, Midnight City. Someone texting and saying, sun is shining, rip a week ahead, love my job, jump in the car, and Midnight City is playing. This is Flow State. And Rick from Tassie said, this morning you're soundtracking a walk along the waterfront in the most glorious sunshine. It's not windy and just perfect. Great start to the week. My pleasure. Good to be soundtracking it and good to be with you. Here on Triple J Mornings, I'm Lucy Smith. Right here, Rachel Chinariri, this is one song away from crying. Just, you know, when you go for a night out and you feel like you could be on the precipice of tears.
1: Oh!
0: But you still want to have fun, right?

My life went up, the price went up. The sirens on, I might still run. I got

whole lot of presence on this from VV Ace with Price Went Up on Triple J. You had Blood Orange take you back to 2018 with Charcoal Baby and Rachel Chinnariri, one song away from crying, which is where you could be right now. Whole lot of emotion on this. I'm not going to talk over it. James Blake, Retrograde, news up next.

0: Hey, Jack James with Triple J News. The Federal Treasurer has hit out at calls from One Nation for a rethink of the country's superannuation system. The minor party has suggested it should be easier for Australians to access their retirement savings when they're facing financial difficulties. But Jim Chalmers says there are already measures in place for those in hardship to tap into their super.
1: But for good reason, those arrangements are limited. And those arrangements are very focused. And that has been the case for some time now.
0: South Australia's Premier is Treasurer, is concerned there'll be a gap in care as a result of the federal government's overhaul of the National Disability Insurance Scheme. The federal government is hoping to pass its proposed changes this week as it looks to save more than $30 billion by curbing the cost of the scheme's growth. Tom Koutsinyodis is worried his state won't be able to fill the gap in care.
2: I am concerned about a number of people being taken off the system and those foundational supports leaving people looking for services, and they're going to turn to state governments and we won't have the resources we need to look after them.
0: Authorities have seized more than $120,000 worth of illegal peptides and steroids from two New South Wales premises. The Therapeutic Goods Administration says the properties are allegedly linked to a social media influencer following a search earlier this month. The TGA says the influencer imported, relabeled and advertised the products on various social media platforms as well as a dedicated website. Elsewhere this morning, public education workers have voted yes to a revised offer from the Victorian government, ending a lengthy dispute that saw ongoing industrial action, including two statewide strikes. With more, here's Sasha Payne.
3: A vote on the government's latest pay offer by Australian Education Union members closed at 10 a.m, with 79% voting yes. The vote means a third 24-hour strike planned for Wednesday will not go ahead. The deal gives Victorian school workers a minimum pay increase of 28.3% over the life of the agreement and a $2,000 lump sum payment. It also halves after-school meeting hours to 40 hours a year. The Premier, Ben Carroll, has also pledged to fully fund public schools ahead of the November election, one of the union's key demands.
0: Elsewhere today, soccer great Cristiano Ronaldo says this season is likely to be his last and is contemplating a future orientated around his family. And Australian tennis player Adam Walton is through to the third round of the Cincinnati Open after a straight sets win over Peru's Ignacio Bosse. That's the news on Triple J.

Brilliant stuff from Near Archives and Georgia Smith, two artists that we've spoken to recently here at Triple J. That collaboration is called Get Me Down from Near Archives' new record, Emotional Junglist, a recent feature album here on Triple J. And this week we are getting into a brand new feature from an album that dropped on Friday, the new record from Phoebe Bridges. If you have listened to it, I want you to tell me your thoughts, your first feelings. Some people got to hear it early at planetariums around the globe. Two locations in Melbourne and Wollongong were beaming up beautiful night sky images while this record played. A record that in the lead up already felt quite cosmic and celestial and expansive. So if you've gotten around the new record from Phoebe Bridges, I want to hear about it. 0439 757 555, and I'll play a track for you a little bit later on in this hour. I haven't listened to it yet, and I feel like I was going to say I've got to be in the mood, but I'm looking out the window. It's a little bit grey, a little bit rainy. Maybe if I'm feeling introspective later, I'll headphones on and get into Lost Weekend from Phoebe Bridges. Coming up, beautiful new track from Zipporah. And this is Raven Lanay, Saturday Night, Triple J.

About a month ago, I was in one of the rooms of the Sydney Opera House where Zipporah was playing her first ever headline show at the Sydney Opera House, which was already a massive moment. There were friends and family in the room. I remember she walked on. It was so beautiful. She walked on and she handed a flower to each of her musicians, her backup singers, and she held a flower for a majority of the show. If not, she put it on her mic stand, and it was just beautiful. And she looks stunning, which has nothing to do with it, because that voice just cut through. It was such a beautiful evening. And there she played for the first time that track, White Flag, which was just beautiful to hear in that space, hearing that expansive voice take it on. And it's one of four new tracks on the extended version of her debut mixtape, which she dropped earlier this year. So you can also hear a live version amongst that extended edition. I would say get around it. Zipporah right there with White Flag. Before it, Miles Natu with Closer, and we went to Saturday Night with Raven Lanae. Coming up, Lily Allen. She's going to be in the country later this year, but I don't think as part of these shows we'll be hearing any throwbacks. West End Girl is the album that she's bringing our way, but I'm going to play a throwback for you very soon to get you keen. Right here, Julia Wolfe.

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3: This artist is playing One Night Stand.

Not fair. Lily Allen on Triple J. Genesis Owusu is in there too with Big Dog. He's playing our one night stand the first weekend of September in Griffith. We're going to be on ground with Nina Durace, DMAs, Maya, Betty Rays, and an unearthed artist who we are currently sifting away at choosing. Are you going to be there? What are your plans? What are you thinking? 5th of September is when the gig is going down. We're going to be hanging out. We're going to be doing some talks earlier on in the day, conversations with Betty Rays, with Maya, with Genesis Owusu. So you can go there and you can not only have a damn good time, but you can also learn a thing or two. I'm excited. All the details you can check out on the Triple J website. Now, this was the first song we heard from Phoebe Bridgers' record, Lost Weekend. It dropped on Friday. I feel like sometimes you got to be in a state of mind to listen to a Phoebe Bridgers record, and looking outside, seeing a little bit of a gloomy rain, a bit of hope. That's my mood. Watch this space. Have you listened to it yet? What were your initial impressions, first thoughts? I would love to hear them. 0439 75 7555. We're going to take a track very soon. Right now, Lime Garden.

That's Phoebe Bridgers with Liberty Tree from her new record Lost Weekend, which is your feature album all this week on Triple J. And I'm asking you for your first thoughts, first impressions on 0439757555. Amy, you said, look, it feels sacrilegious to say, but I was initially disappointed with Lost Weekend purely because I was promised a very devastating and emotionally tumultuous experience by all the people who pre-listened. And it was a jolt to the system to hear what feels, by comparison, a very emotionally healed album. Absolutely no hate, and the more I listen, the more I'm liking it. It's just definitely not her most emotionally raw album to me. You said I also kept having out-of-body experiences anytime she mentioned Bo Burnham, because that's hilarious. And it's a very interesting thing, right, Amy? I think you've touched on something really important, which is we see now, you know, via social media, etc., that people can share their opinions before we're ready to listen. And sometimes I almost think reviews or responses shouldn't be put out there until maybe a month into release or a month afterwards, so people have time to sit with it and not just give, you know, for a diehard Phoebe Bridgers fan who's maybe gone to these planetarium experiences and they're watching these beautiful nocturnal night skies from a Nat Geo photographer. That's what went down. They're hearing the record from start to finish. Their phone is in their bag. They're in the moment. And then afterwards they come out and they say, this was insane. It's going to rip you apart, blah, blah, blah. And then you go into it as a regular person listening to the album and you might go, that actually wasn't as devastating as you made it out to be. That happened to me with the movie Everything Everywhere All at Once. I had seen all these TikToks of people crying, saying that that it's going to change your relationship with your mother. You're going to be absolutely, you know, bawling your eyes out once you get back to your car. Be careful who you see this one with because you're going to get emotional. So I was waiting, right? Just like you, Amy, I was waiting in the cinema, waiting for this moment that I was going to be ripped apart by the movie. And I wasn't. And I felt a little bit ripped off. I was like, I came here for a cathartic crying experience and I didn't get it. But it makes you wonder as well, Amy, with an artist like Phoebe Bridgers, how much we expect that kind of pain and low-key suffering from our artists, you know, do we want them to be happy? You know, does happiness and, you know, like you said, a well-rounded relationship lead to the best listening experience? I'm glad it's growing on you. Amy, why don't you text me in about a month and see how it is sitting with you and what you think about it? I'd be very intrigued. Either way, you're hearing it all this week. Lost Weekend, Phoebe Bridgers. I'm going to dive in at some point from start to finish as well. But keep it coming. 0439757555. Right here solely, Fair Dinkum.

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1: The Rubens are primed and ready to bring their sixth album, Group Therapy, to stages around Australia. 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
0: For info on these gigs

West Side Cowboy, Dobro, new music right there. We had Last Dinosaurs with Time and Place. Someone saying, I know this song is about Nikola Tesla, but I like to think it's about me, Nikola, and all the other Nikolas out there. I did not know that, and you've sent me on a bit of a rabbit hole. Nikola Tesla, engineer, and that was kind of acknowledging, it was inspired by the

lead singer of Last Dinosaur, was watching a documentary about Nikola Tesla. Go look it up. Go take yourself down the rabbit hole, just like me. Thank you so much, Nikola, for bringing that to my attention. And Charlie XCX in there too with Camera. I am getting the hell out of here. Dave Woodhead is going to be joining you for lunch in a moody Monday after 2 o'clock. I'm feeling a bit boony today. Let's do it. Perfect for a Monday. Hey, this is Confidence Man Damaged Goods news headlines up next. I will catch you tomorrow. Bye.

Jack James with Triple J News. The New South Wales Police Minister says a gun buyback scheme won't negatively impact legitimate firearm users. Up to 274,000 firearms are expected to be taken out of circulation in New South Wales.

0: to 10 guns.
1: Meanwhile, Northern Territory Chief Minister Leah Finocchiaro says the Territory's gun owners are responsible enough and they will not be funding the buyback scheme.
2: This is not something we'll be participating in because Territorians should not have to pay the price of another government's failures.
1: Elsewhere today, Melbourne underworld figure Fadi Hadara remains in a critical condition in hospital after being gunned down in the driveway of his home in Melbourne's southwest. Olivia Jenkins has more.
3: Several police and underworld sources have told the ABC Hadara was ambushed by unknown gunmen around 8 o'clock last night and shot multiple times as he sat in his car on Marigold Avenue in Altona North. It's understood the attack unfolded in front of his family. The brazen attack has sent shockwaves through Melbourne's underworld, with sources saying the move to target Hadara was designed to send a message to others wanting to muscle in on illicit markets in Victoria. Hadara's home remains cordoned off by police. Police are urging anyone with information to come forward.
1: Food delivery drivers across the country are celebrating changes to the gig economy, which took effect today. From today, they're now guaranteed minimum pay rates and accident insurance. The changes are being hailed as a landmark victory, and they mark the biggest ever shakeup to the gig economy. Alexi relies on food delivery work to make ends meet and says it's a good start.
4: This is definitely much better than what we had before, and it now, accounting for cost, brings us in line with the national minimum wage, which is way better than what we had before.
1: And just briefly, Melbourne midfielder Tom Sparrow has re-signed with the AFL club for a further 5 years after turning down an offer from Port Adelaide to return home to South Australia. The Demons sit in fifth place on the ladder and can still climb into the top four with a win over the Western Bulldogs this weekend. That's the news for now. This is Triple J.
5: I saw somebody and they remind me of someone, like I've seen them before. There's this like warmth to them. And I just sat there trying not to stare too long because it's a bit ridiculous really. But then they're gone off at the next stop before I can decide whether this is fate or I'm just being dramatic again.
6: Thought I was just passing through, I was on a boys' night, but the plans might move, the lights in your eyes stop me in my shoes.

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5: Yes, it is. Hello. We are here. New week. Oh, my gosh. Sorry about that. Voice a little croaky. I'll be honest. Haven't had this damn coffee yet. I'm already feeling moody. I'm going to have to wait a couple of hours, though, to really kick into Moody Mondays. Celebrating good things with it as well. Stack Show. Stick around. Let's kick it off with the boys. Welcome to my brain.

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1: Oh, man, I feel like freaking Garfield today, Jordan. 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

Horse Girl, That's My Beach, here on Triple J. Man, bit of a fun track. Far cry from what's happening from 2 p.m. The return of Moody Monday.

The Dregs in the Like a Virgin studio back in 2023. My eyes are dog shit. Everything's bad this morning. Cambo's here. I don't know if you heard the start. It's 2025, excuse me. But started off because I hadn't had any water or really coffee this morning. Started off just dry throat to kick off the show. Then now my eyes are doing all bad, getting my fives and three mixed up. Look, thank God we have Moody Mondays after 2 p.m. Hopefully that will, you know, bring my senses back to, you know, to working condition. But before that, maybe some lunchtime legend action. 0439757555. That might just be what the doctor ordered. So get in touch, 0439757555. Right here, Matilda Mann, The Fig Tree.

stand is just around the corner, and every day in the lead up to the festival, we're giving you the chance to score some free tickets to head along. With a stacked lineup including Nina Jirachi, DMAs, Genesis Owusu, Mayer, Betty Rays, and a Triple J Unearthed winner, you'd be silly to miss this one. You've got until September 5 to win. 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

0: Zipporah, white flag here on Triple J, and I don't want to see any white flags of surrender on the text line. I want to see people getting amongst lunchtime legend 0439757555.
1: Heaven, hell, what's the difference? Long I get

Sumi Close First Encounters here on Triple J. You are with Dave Woodhead. We got Big Bad producer Cambo in the booth ready to take these calls. Now, you probably won't be able to hear his new haircut. I like this song. It's taking my breath away. The Weeknd taking you to headlines when we come back. Lunchtime legend. Don't muck around. Get these requests.

G'day, John O'Akeley here with Triple J News. Another earthquake has struck Indonesia's Flores region as rescuers continue to dig through the rubble caused by an earlier quake that killed more than 50 people. The new quake had a magnitude of 5.9 and hit at a depth of just 10 kilometres. Authorities say they continue to recover more bodies following the magnitude 7.7 quake that struck over the weekend. People in the region have been struggling to access food and clean water in the wake of the disaster. Back home, food delivery operators are now expected to ensure their drivers and riders receive a minimum hourly rate of pay. A new Fair Work Commission order means delivery riders and drivers are guaranteed an hourly rate starting at $31. Unions say the reforms provide a long overdue safety net. Lewis Izzo from Australian Business Lawyers and Advisors

0: says further reform is needed.
1: The size of these platforms means it's probably likely they will comply. If they don't, there'll be an avenue for the workers or the transport workers union to bring claims to ensure the pay is rectified. I think the bigger issue is whether the pay is enough.
0: A 24-hour school strike's planned.

0: means that we can actually move to the next step. But the work of the union never stops. There's many more things that we need to do.
1: The home of alleged Melbourne gangland boss Fadi Hadara has been cornered off as detectives begin piecing together the moments before an ambush and shooting in his driveway last night. Costa Haritos has more.
2: The ABC understands Hadara was shot multiple times in front of his family as he sat in his black BMW in the driveway of his Altona North home. He was rushed to hospital with life-threatening injuries. The shooting has sent shockwaves through Melbourne's underworld, with sources telling the ABC it was designed to send a message to those wanting to move in on the lucrative illicit tobacco trade. Underworld sources say there was an uneasy truce between the Hadara clan and jail tobacco kingpin Kazem Hamad over the illicit market. Hadara's brother was killed in a drive-by shooting nearly two decades ago, close to last night's incident.
1: And finishing up in some sport news, in soccer, soccer great Cristiano Ronaldo says this season is likely to be his last and is contemplating a future oriented around his family. The captain of the Portuguese football team recently played his sixth and final World Cup and has since returned to his Saudi club Al Nassr, linking with its new Australian manager Ange Postecoglou. That's all the news for now. 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
3: So New South Wales is becoming the first state to jump into a national gun buyback scheme. 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
6: Yes, it is with you once again on a Monday. If you're just joining us, welcome. You've pretty much clocked in at the best point of the day. We're very, very close to Finders Lunchtime. Legend Cambo's in the booth. Phones are ringing and we're about to be singing. Get in touch. What do you need to hear for this Monday? But we'll kick the week off right for you. 0439 75 7555. Right here, the Ryans team of Matt Corby. Triple J.

0: Remy Wolf with Twiggy, and we kicked it off with the Ryans, How to Breathe, teaming up with Matt Corby, and maybe Gabby can teach us how to breathe sigh of relief. She's got the day off with her friend Chelsea. Gabby, how the hell are you?
1: We are vibing right now.
0: Very
1: good.
0: Hell yeah. Set the scene. Also, before we continue, I see your name in the system here is Gabby, but in your text you said Gabbo. Which would you prefer?
1: Gabbo, definitely. Gabbo.

0: Gabbo.
1: Call me Gabbo, and you can be my friend.
0: Let me rewind here. Gabbo and Chelsea, they're hanging out, got the day off. What set the scene, Gabbo? What is what's Chelsea and Gabbo up to on a beautiful Monday?
1: So I'm Gabbo, and I'm in the kitchen. We're making a really nice healthy lunch. We've got a quinoa salad. We just sautéed some mushrooms. Got the halloumi on right now, actually. We just keep an eye on that. And Chelsea is outside painting a picture of her bathroom, just getting into some arts and crafts.
0: Oh, my God. This sounds like a beautiful Monday. I mean, you got the halloumi pop. That's the best thing. You want to get the halloumi, like, popping? When you can hear it popping on the... Ooh. Love that. And painting. And you're also in a bit of a pre-production of a big road trip. You and your cat, Gabbo.
1: Yeah, me and my cat, Fred, are about to hit the road in our 1986 Troopy. We're actually setting off on Wednesday. So just a little bit of time with my close friend, my bestie, before we hit the road.
0: This sounds, I mean, your whole afternoon, truly, it sounds like a Wes Anderson picture. Like, it is just sounding like very, you know... abstract. It sounds beautiful. I think the only way we can soundtrack this afternoon you're having, Gabbo, is with a bit of Radiohead.
1: Yeah, Radiohead. I've picked the song Weird Fishes Arpeggi because it's one of my favorites, or probably one of my favorite songs in the world. And it's got a really cool claymation video clip. So if you like, the song, onto YouTube, watch the video.
0: No, 100%. Definitely the video is very, it's really like rage coded, you know? Like, it's definitely a video you'd catch at like 2 a.m. on a Saturday, you know?
1: Maybe that's when I found it.
0: Yeah, hell yeah, Gabbo. I like your style. Look, mate, we'll get into Weird Fishies, let you get back to your painting and your halloumi, and you have a beautiful Monday, all right?

Radiohead, Weird Fishies here on Triple J, taking you back to In Rainbow Era. Radiohead fans don't really say the eras, do they, Cambo? Cambo, you're more tapped into Radiohead? Yeah. I could see it in his eyes. He's a big Radiohead guy. Because I know Radiohead's one of those bands you don't want to front too much on. You don't want to be like, oh, I love them. And then they'd go, oh, yeah? Well, what's your favorite Thom Yorke unreleased track? And you're like, damn, I thought he released everything. But yeah, so In Rainbow, I know, holds a special place in a lot of Radiohead fans' heart, including Gabbo and, of course, Chelso, having a bloody lovely Monday. Cambo also saying the OK Computer is a great album. See, that's the thing. I know that that's like for me, I'm just going to compare for like my Cam. That's like their Black Parade, you know? Everyone likes OK Computer. But In Rainbows, that's their I Bought You My Bullets, low-key. Ooh, underrated classic. In Rainbows is their best. Exactly what I'm saying, Cambo. Exactly. We're on the same wavelength. You know what should be the Davo, Cambo, Gabbo, and Chelso show. Gabbo and Chelso having a hell of a Monday, cooking up some halloumi, cooking up some other salad. I believe Chelso's in the backyard painting a picture of her bathroom, and Gabbo is getting ready, filling up the car, about to take her cat, I believe Fred the cat, on a big road trip. Didn't tell us where they were going, but hey, when it's you, the open road, and Fred the cat, the world's your oyster. Shout out to Gabbo and Chelso. Shout out to Phoebe Bridges as well, our feature album this week. We're going to rip into some new Phoebe in about two songs' time. Right here, Fred again, Triple J.

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1: Go without touching, why don't you sing me to sleep?
0: 6 years in the making, this record is an intimate exploration of love and loss that's starkly honest. It's ambient, it's heartbreaking, and it's her most introspective and cinematic work yet. 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

Oh, it is a good time and a good week to be Moody as Hell, featuring this new Phoebe Bridgers record, Lost Weekend, that is still standing. And like I said, if you're still standing after 2 o'clock, big Moody Monday on the way. We're going to celebrate a little bit of what's happening on the Good Things lineup. But maybe being moody is not your thing. Maybe you're like our lunchtime legends, Gabbo and Chelsea. Maybe you're just into chilling out, all right? Well, we got the perfect

show for you tonight from 9 o'clock. Soul Control is back with you, Tenya Bunter. We're going to give you a little bit of the lowdown of what's happening tonight on the program very, very soon. But first, you know what? Yeah, you know what? We do deserve a classic for a Monday afternoon. Let's rip into it. Number one in the Hottest 100 of 1999. Number 14, Hottest 100 of Australian songs. If you don't know what it is, you'll find out in about 5 seconds or so. Triple J.

0: Nina Jirachi, Porter Robinson, Wanna Cry here on Triple J. And I want to do the actual complete opposite because my friend and yours, Tenya Bunter, back on Soul Control, mate. You were jumping around for a couple of
1: I know. Weeks there.
0: What's been going on?
1: I went to a wedding in Adelaide, shouts out. And then I've been music director last week for Triple J. So big job needed to take the show off for that.
0: Big
1: so.
0: Adult things, you know?
1: Yeah, wedding. I'm a big girl. Yeah,
0: exactly. And no time to chill out on Soul Control, you know, which I think is undisputed chiller show on Triple J.
1: I try to make it that, yeah.
0: Yeah. Well, and even though tonight it will be chilled, there is some big guests, big superstars coming through. Who have you got on the show?
1: I've got an artist called Chen Dresser.
0: Ooh,

0: Now, Chandressa really is one of these, you know, just right on the cusp, you know, already superstar in her own right, but just right on that, you know, give it a year, gonna be everywhere. And you can hear it on this. This is the track that she did with Drake on one of her, I think, the Habiti, one of the three album projects.
1: Correct, yeah. So this is Slap the City, and apparently he just hit her up. He, like, posted a song on his, like, one of these series of posts that he put on the gram, and then from that he just hit her up in her DMs. And I just always find that such a weird process, what it must feel like to, first of all, everyone will send you that post being like, Drake knows who you are. Mm. And then how it shifts from, like, a DM saying, I admire your work, to come work with me in the studio. So it's really cool. I get to chat to her a bit about what that process even looks like in the back end. But yeah, she's a cool Albanian baddie based out of the UK, has some really cool stuff in her, like, older catalogue, and some new tracks just dropped too.
0: Yeah, hell yeah. And she's about to be in the country, is that right?
1: Yeah, so she's going to be here for Move My Way Festival. It's that poster that has the very cute squiggly writing all across it. Miles Now too is going to be on that one too. So yeah, she's going to be back in Australia. I think it's been 8 years or something when we were talking. Mm. She was saying the last time was like 2018, I think. So yeah, a whole new era for people to get across her new stuff and then see her in the flesh. But it's just like very cool 80s sort of tinge, like vaporwavy music that everyone can feel relaxed to. No, so I'm excited.
0: 1,000%. And you've kind of just put me onto this Move My Way Festival. I'm just checking the lineup here.
1: It's sick.
0: Golly, God, where the hell is this come out of nowhere? Freddie Gibbs, Sampa the Great?
1: Yeah.
0: Oh, my God. Well, huge show tonight. Chatting to Chandressa. Hopefully more of this Move My Way Festival. But, I mean, you know, like you said, she's been hasn't been here in 8 years. Mm. Got a catalogue. Big, wide. Which track are we going to play out of just to get the people going?
1: I'm going to take it back to the first song I ever heard, where she calls out someone immediately. She's really pissed off, but in like the sexiest vocal way. So there is a naughty language on this track, warning. This is Chandressa's Don't Stop.
0: Let's get into it right now. Language warning. Catch you tonight, all right?
1: Bye.
0: See you, Danielle.

There you go, Chin Dresser with Don't Stop. Bit of a short one there, 1 minute track, but she said what she said. And if you need more Chin Dresser, make sure you tune in tonight to Soul Control. She's going to be joining Tenya, chatting about this, just all the stuff that she's been up to. New collab with Drake, coming back to the country for this Move My Way Festival. 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

0: Triple J Lunch.
1: John O'Akeley here with Triple J News. The Sydney Swans have confirmed several players were involved in an alleged incident in Melbourne in the early hours of this morning. Victoria Police are investigating a report of a sexual assault at a hotel in East Melbourne and say an investigation into the incident remains ongoing. The Swans say they've notified the AFL and relevant authorities and cannot provide further comments at this stage. The Swans were staying in Melbourne overnight after a game against Essendon at the MCG yesterday. Digital policy researchers say Australia's privacy protections need to be updated as supermarkets begin trialling AI facial recognition systems. Coles and Woolworths have conducted early testing of the technology as part of several measures rolled out in recent months to help keep staff and customers safe. Chandi Gupta is the Deputy CEO of the Consumer Policy Research Centre and says there are currently very few protections for individuals covering what information is being collected about them.
2: At the moment, most of our privacy protections are based purely on notification and consent, and it is very much a take it or leave it approach. It makes it a really difficult situation where there's a bit of a power imbalance here.
1: A warning, this story contains the name of an Indigenous person who has died, used with the permission of their family. An inquest has begun into the death of a 13-year-old boy who was killed in Port Lincoln when a garbage truck operator unknowingly emptied the bin he was sleeping in. The First Nations boy was sleeping in an industrial bin along with two other boys in the regional South Australian city in May 2021. Two other boys, aged 11 and 12, weren't harmed in the incident. The 13-year-old's family arrived at the Port Lincoln courthouse this morning for the start of the inquest. His family has requested the boy be referred to as

0: Nos Mazouras says a pilot would involve 18 months of dialogue and building partnerships with the aim of bridging a widening gap.
1: This is possible and this is the time to do it now. The risk is bigger if we don't do it.
0: The organisation is already training Palestinian and Israeli health workers in Australian hospitals.
2: And in other news, the American actor and star of the Scream franchise, Hayden Panettiere, has died at the age of 36. She was also known for her roles in television shows such as Nashville and Heroes. But that's all the news for now. Right around Australia, it's Triple J.

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1: with Dave Woodhead.
2: You just heard from Slater, brand new Chanel's. She's just wrapping up a big Australian tour. Also popped into Triple J recently, having a chat with Abby and Tyrone. All that stuff should be on the socials for you right now, though. In this very present moment, it is a Monday. You're with Dave Woodhead just after 2 p.m. That can only mean one thing.
3: Tell your mum to get out of your room. It's Moody Monday on Triple J.

neck deep, gold steps, bloody rounding out another huge Moody Monday. A lot of excitement for Neck Deep in particular. Of course, they're going to be back in the country for good things. Good shit, Davo. God, I love Neck Deep. One of the best shows I ever did go to. Yeah, it feels like Neck Deep. I feel like the love is mutual. You know, I feel like they've always are popping through. And every time they're in the country, I always get a text next day going, that was amazing. So yeah, shout out to them. A lot of people got one here saying, knock loose into Neck Deep. Party like it's 2016, baby, let's go. Absolutely. And of course, we kicked it off with a bit of Hot Milk. Hell yeah. Big Moody Monday for you. We're going to ease things down, get back to a normal, you know, level. All right. Reset things for Drive. Luca, Jordan, joining us very, very soon, taking over for another massive Drive show. I'll tell you a bit more what's happening in a little while, but let's get out of this mood. Let's get in the club. Notion X Club, Triple J.

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1: Oh, man, I feel like freaking Garfield today, Jordan. I need a big old pick-me-up.
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Gemcaster Daily. All I'm thinking about here on Triple J, I'm thinking about the huge interview that Drive has. They're going to be talking to Jungle, getting right into it, man. Shout out to this texter here, saying they're working on a bartending competition, making some cocktails. Need some bartending music. I think Kalani, Leon Thomas got you sorted. This is Sweet Nothings.

0: Van Roe here, and I'm back on your screens for a new season of Take 5. An incredible lineup of guests will share five songs that shaped who they've become and stories you've never heard before. People like David Byrne, former New Zealand Prime Minister Jacinda Ardern, and Genesis Owusu.
1: So many of my first musical experiences were heralded from that original Xbox. The first time I heard the Rolling Stones was from Guitar Hero.
2: Yes.
1: You know, it's like it's how music transports itself through the generations.
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Hall of Fame worthy, like a version from 2019. Lime Cordial taking on Da Vinylz. I Touch Myself right here on Triple J. Also got into some Eka Vandal and Glass Animals. Big throwback from 2016. We'll rip into this one from Olivia Rodrigo. Get into some Zafty as well. Maybe even some Full Nelson. Triple J.

Hectic stuff from late 90s. That is Ivy here on Triple J. Heard from Eli Wan with Helena on Hinge and Zafty as well. Another big find on Unearth 2024 Unearth High finalist. Excuse me. Let me put some damn respect on his name. You heard his track Sunshine. Also Olivia Rodrigo kicking it off with The Cure. Big show on Drive. Do not go anywhere. Very, very soon, Luca and Jordan, they're going to be chatting to Jungle. Carry on. Now, here's the thing. I should know this, but I don't know. I don't know if it's a new album. I don't know if it's a new tour. Cambo just told me, I'm trying to do a little thing for the audience, Cambo. I'm trying to relate myself to there, so they're excited for Jungle as well. You know what? This is an off-air chat. I'm going to get off-air. Cambo, step outside the producer's booth. I need to speak to you. Everyone else, have a great afternoon. No, I'm joking. Have a lovely Monday. Luca and Jordan up next with Jungle. Don't go anywhere.

0: Jono Akeley here with Triple J News. The CEO of the Sydney Swan says the club has launched its own internal investigation into an alleged incident involving several of its players in Melbourne overnight. Victoria Police have separately issued a statement saying detectives are investigating a report of sexual assault at a hotel in East Melbourne. The Swans were staying in Melbourne overnight after playing at the MCG yesterday. Swans Chief Executive Matthew Pavlich says the club is piecing together what has transpired, and he can't say much more at this stage.
1: We're extremely shocked and disappointed that this has taken place and that the players have found themselves in this situation. We understand the level of interest in the matter, and there's going to be lots of speculation, but given it's a police matter right now, that is all that we can say.
0: The horticulture sector says it wasn't consulted on the federal government's decision to slow the processing of working holiday visas as it works through changes to migration policy. Thousands of visas are granted to travellers each year, allowing them to extend their stay in Australia in exchange for short-term work, usually things like seasonal fruit and vegetable picking. Richard Shannon is the chief executive of the National Farmers Federation Horticulture Council and says the move has wide-ranging impacts.
2: It is concerning, troubling even, for many horticultural businesses around the country to learn the government is throttling backpacker visas at this time without any clear or detailed understanding of what effect that might have on seasonal labour availability.
0: Overseas, Israel's Minister of National Security, Itamar Ben-Gvir, has publicly advocated for killing 30 to 40 people in Gaza each night. In the past, similar statements by the minister and other Israeli officials were widely condemned, and many have been presented to the UN's World Court as evidence of genocidal intent. Israel denies it has committed genocide in Gaza. Back home, changes to the way H5 bird flu is reported in South Australia come into effect from today as the state adopts the nationally agreed framework. There are now 295 confirmed cases of the virus in the state. Primary Industries Minister Claire Scriven says the change means moving away from reporting cases individually and instead focusing on events like a new location or species. She says the government also

0: continues to meet regularly with the poultry industry.
1: It's really about making sure that we've got sort of targeted, scientifically informed surveillance that focuses on identifying new risks and detecting that disease spread.
0: And a Queensland man has been charged after allegedly using replica medals bought online to impersonate a Vietnam War veteran. The 79-year-old from Daliesford is accused of falsely claiming to have served overseas. He's facing serious charges for lying about

0: with Jordan and Luca on Triple J.
1: Hello, hello.
2: It's Monday.
1: Happy
2: we're back.
1: Monday. Lovely to be back in your lives. Hope you had a delightful weekend. We've got a big show. We're going to give away some tickets to One Night Stand. We're going to chat to Jungle about their brand new album. But Jordan, all my days, there's been sporting glory in the home of Triple J Drive.
2: This is very true.
1: So, yes. Some background. When Jordan started on the show and moved to Sydney a couple of months ago now, my soccer team started to ask, is she available? Is she keen? Is she injured? Is she ready to play? Many weeks of no's. You had a sore ankle?
2: Yep.
1: You had your cousin's birthday or some shit? You had so many excuses. And then yesterday, we finally get the Jordan Barr appearance at the soccer team. Opening whistle blows. I take the ball, dribble around a couple, lock myself into the corner. It wasn't actually very good. don't let me paint myself as too much of a hero here. It wasn't that awesome. Get stuck in the corner. Look up, a cross is available, bang it into the middle, Jordan.

0: Then what happens?
1: It goes into the goal.
0: But off who? I want you
1: off
0: to
1: me.
0: Say
1: I
0: you.
1: Kicked it. Yeah. That was me.
0: Incredible. Assisted by Luka Mola, scored by Jordan Barr. Within like the first minute of the game.
1: I couldn't believe it. I felt like Sam Kerr, like I'd just been traded and there was a lot of tension and here I was. Proving my worth. I told a lot of people as well.
0: Because of all of the tension and the hype and the build-up, everybody on the team really thought, oh, these two are incredible together. There's a crazy Triple J drive connection.
1: It's drive synergy.
0: They're going to dominate for us. This is going to be non-stop goals. We didn't do too much for the rest of the game, but we did have a good time.
1: We had a great time. And I did say as soon as I got the goal, because I felt like there was a lot of anticipation after that. And I was like, just so you know, that is my second goal ever playing futsal for 5 years.
0: Bang. I reckon more to come. This the Barr-Muller connection is going to be absolutely huge. This is going to be massive.
1: We're going to dominate.
0: Sporting duos through the centuries are quaking in their boots. We're going to make history and herstory because it is mixed futsal, you better believe. And the level is so chill that, yes, they give out gummy worms at halftime. It's very relaxed.
1: Well, I think the gummy worms actually set me up for a really bad second half.
0: Yeah, they really bounce around the stomach. It's not the best thing, really, for football. So that was exciting. That was incredible. Rolled out of bed this morning feeling absolutely incredible, ready to come to work, riding high, buzzing. But as you know, Jordan, my bubble was burst this morning because I was robbed. I was literally robbed this morning. I'll tell you
1: about
0: it after this. Raven Lanay on Triple J.

0: Holy Holy with True Lovers. You're listening to Triple J with Jordan and Luca, futsal champions, if you must know. Well, I say champions. I'm celebrating because Luca assisted me in getting a goal in social futsal yesterday. Huge. The way we're celebrating, you would assume we won. Elliot did text in asking, did you guys win the game? No, certainly not. We didn't win. No.
1: A hard-fought 5-4 loss.
0: Yeah. But we won in terms of friendship. And bonding, I thought.
1: Absolutely.
0: And synergy. But the high didn't last very long, Luca, because this morning you were saying you got robbed.
1: Literally robbed. This never happened to me before. So I'm not going to be on your radios next week. I'm flying off to New York on Friday to go to my best friend Blake's wedding. I can't
0: so
1: wait.
0: So cool.
1: So excited. And so over the weekend I got a suit for it, but I needed it to be a bit tailored. Mm-hmm. And so I thought this morning before work I'll get it, drop it to the tailor. There's one right by work, get down there. And then I'll be ready by the end of the week when I have to leave, right? Go down there. It's this tailor shop where there's like the shop bit is on one side of this like tiny little plaza/shopping center.
0: Oh, kind of like arcadey almost.
1: Yes. Yeah. Very arcade vibes. So the actual shop bit where they do the alterations is on one side and then their change room is on the other side. So you sort of go across this like public walkway and there's a couple of little chairs like sitting at the front of where they do the alterations and stuff. And so I go there. I'm like, oh, I just need this change. And they're like, oh, go and put it on and we'll pin it up and for you, blah, blah, blah, whatever. And so I have my work bag, which has in it, my wallet, mm-hmm. my car keys, mm-hmm. anything I might need for work, a couple little bits and bobs, drink bottle, whatever else. Luckily today, no laptop in the bag, but still wallet and keys and et cetera.
0: Wallet, keys, who cares? Who cares?
1: Pop that down just on one of the chairs in front of the alteration shop thinking it's literally like in the shop. I don't even think anything because I just put it somewhere that I consider to be fine. Mm-hmm. Go across, walk, literally 2 meters into the change room, get changed in there and come out. The two delightful old women who work at the place are like, oh, do you have a black bag? I was like, yeah. And they go, we're really sorry. So while you were in there, somebody literally just came and grabbed it and ran off. And I was like, oh, my God, are you serious? And they were like, we're so sorry. It's gone.
0: It's gone.
1: And so they were so sweet and so apologetic and so everything, but not there. I'm like, are you sure? And they're like, yeah, it was just sitting right on that chair. We know the one. I'm like, can I have a look? They helped me have a look just in their shop and in the change room just in case it slipped somewhere else, whatever. But yeah, somebody literally just grabbed it off a chair, ran off with it. They saw it. Happened in the 30 seconds I was getting changed. Off it goes.
0: It always happens so quick. And I didn't know, like, you've told me that obviously you got robbed, but I forgot that, like, your water bottle would have been in there as well. And that's a nice looking water bottle.
1: Also my wallet and car keys and the keys to my house. But yeah, sure.
0: Water bottle's really taking the wind out of me.
1: Jordan takes her hydration very seriously, as you guys can tell. And so obviously you have to do the stuff, cancel all my cards. And because I'm flying overseas on Friday, I'm like, God, I hope I can get, an ID and a bank card and everything to come back in by then. I don't really know. I guess after work today, I'll be getting a taxi home and getting my spare key and getting my other spare key for the car and coming back to get the car. Absolute nightmare. The beautiful Jordan Barr has done the wonderful friendship job of letting me transfer her some cash, giving me the card. I take the cash out of her account, et cetera, et cetera. Mm-hmm, mm-hmm. So I do have, just there it is.
0: Oh my God, cold hard cash.
1: A handful of dollar bills and a pocket full of dreams for the next few days and we'll just cross our fingers.
0: I've had the opportunity to do something really funny right now. I might rob you.
1: Please do not. And so then a couple of hours later, I get a text back from the alteration place going, hey, your suit's ready. And I'm like, oh my God, that's so quick. This is a nice little bonus, I guess. And so on my lunch break, I go and pick it up because they're so nice to me and stuff. Mm. And it was meant to be $90. I go to give them the $90. The lady's like, nah, no way. You're not paying. I'm like, no, come on. You got to let me pay. She's like, nah, absolutely not. She's so old and so sweet. I'm trying to force the money into her hand. She's got two hands on my chest pushing me away. She will not take the money. Absolutely not.
0: This is my favorite kind of elderly lady interaction when they're using brute force
1: She's like,
0: on you.
1: No, somebody stole your bag from our shop. I feel terrible. You're not paying. She gives me the suit and won't take my money. I sort of squeeze past her and drop at least a 50 onto her bench. She grabs it, throws it on the floor. She's like, pick it up and get out of here.
0: What a legend. What a legend.
1: She's clearly not going to take my money. So still pretty down and out, but did get the free tailoring. That's a win. But there is one sort of amazing silver lining to this very grey cloud that I came upon this morning. I'll tell you about it after this because it's shiny and it's silver.
0: Is it the fact that you have my PIN code now? Or is it?
1: Well, yeah, I've still got it written in my notes app. Actually, I better delete that just in case.

0: Wales is becoming the first state to jump into a national gun buyback scheme. It's in response to the Bondi terrorist attack last year. But not all states are on board with this idea, and some politicians are condemning the move, saying it's not going to make any difference. What do you think? G'day, it's Dave Marchese with you for Hack. Coming up, we're going to unpack this announcement, and we'll also hear from both sides of this debate, but I want your thoughts as well.
1: Hack. 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

0: Betty Ray's Morning Light on Triple J Drive. Jordan and Luca with you. Luca, as of this morning, that is me. I don't know why I'm referring to myself in the third person.
1: You've had a rough day.
0: I have.
1: Luca, that's me.
0: I had my bag and wallet and car keys and home keys and everything stolen. Absolute nightmare. It sucks. But, Jordan, the one silver lining of this, the one positive, is that it means I get to now have a big bank card reset.
1: What do you mean? What do you mean by bank card reset?
0: Fair to ask. I said it like it was a phrase everyone knows. So, like, you know how there's so much, like, transactions, so much stuff that just comes off your card automatically. And, like, you know, you do sign up for it all, but it's so easy to just lose track of that stuff.
1: Mm-hmm.
0: And I've often thought,

0: Like, it's so hard to go back through and track all these things because some are coming off weekly, some are coming off monthly, some are coming off every 3 months, every year. And there's just always stuff slipping through the cracks, like some old, you know, Netflix subscription, whatever thing. And so now I'm like, oh, over the next couple months, I'm just going to get all these emails going like, your card has been declined because that card doesn't exist anymore because I cancelled it. And so I'll have to transfer over to the new one. And so I get to, like, you know, cut the fat on all of my dumb subscriptions and poor financial management.
1: And it is kind of like, it's, you're right, it is a silver lining. The reset's kind of great, but then there is a part of you, like, there have been points where I've been like, I have been so broke over the last 6 to 12 months. I have been like living off the scent of an oily rag, and then come to find out that I've been paying for some random subscription amongst all of this. You'd think that I'd be like pinching my pennies and keeping tabs and all that, but you're like, oh no, something's come, like something slipped through the cracks, and I've been paying for this random subscription for a year.
0: Yes, 100%. Dude, literally off this card that's just gone missing for 2 years in a row. So I went on holidays to Budapest in Hungary in the year 2023.
1: Yeah.
0: And then a full year later, I got an email going, thanks for renewing your subscription. And I was like, for what? And I'd, like, obviously I don't know how to speak Hungarian, but I tried to read it. Okay, he just headbutted the microphone.
1: I'm so shocked by this. I'm devastated by this Hungarian subscription.
0: So I had accidentally signed up for a year's worth of Hungarian public transport and paid for it, and then that rolled over again. So I paid for 2 years of Hungarian public transport when I was there for like 8 days. And so that, I'm not paying for anymore. So can we get some stories? We'll come to them later on because we're going to get into some hot mixes very soon. But 0439757555, what have you not realized you were paying for? What subscription have you forgotten to cancel? What were you paying for without realizing? 0439757555. We'll come to your stories a little bit later. Some Lottie McLeod here, Sunburn on Triple J.

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1: Man, what you gonna do now?
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2: Way back.
4: As we go a little something like this.
0: That's right. We got so many artists and DJs coming through to Triple J to do different mixes over the years. The Friday mix every week on Lunch, the pre-chem mix here on Drive, mix at 6 on Brekkie. So it seems like we've just got this insane backlog, this database, this archive of mixes. So we thought, what better way to move out of the workday and into the afternoon than with a big old mix? So we've chosen a mix from each, Luca and I, from the past, and we get you to vote for one and then we play it out. Huge.
5: Mine is so sick. Like in the process of sort of searching for these things, you just get to scroll through the archive of all the old mixes and I was like, ooh, these guys did one?

0: It's not just any old sound system. You better keep an eye on it because it's a sneaky sound system, okay? They have done a handful for us, but the one I've been loving and listened to a couple times over the weekend, they came through in 2021 for this very, like, high-energy disco. Disco vibes is what I've chosen this for. So maybe some disco sneaky sound system, you could pick it.
1: Yeah, and my pick for the mix today is from Snake Hips.
0: Cool. I've played the wrong thing there, Jordan. Sorry.
1: Oh, no.
0: Give me one sec.
1: Don't ever apologize. Hey, you've had a big morning.
0: We've got a lot
1: Your wallet's been stolen. You're allowed to press the wrong button every so often.
0: It's a mix from Snake Hips.

0: That's right. The London DJ duo who have worked with everyone from like TK Maidza to Earth Gang to Joey Badass, Chance the Rapper, and tons more. They gave us this hectic mix in 2021 with their own tracks, but also some bangers from Doja Cat, Saweetie, Jack Harlow, and a bunch more. It's going to be huge.
1: So I have chosen Seeky Sound System. Jordan has chosen Snake Hips. It's up to you which one we play out in full. 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
4: Hitting the Like a Version studio for the first time this Friday, Slater. You've been living under a rock. She's been cranking it across the country on her Worst Girl in the World tour, and she'll be stopping by for an original and a cover. 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
1: Man, what you gonna do now?
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4: As we go a little something like this.
0: That's right. We've been rifling through all the amazing old mixes that have been sitting around collecting dust. And we wanted to give you a choice today between either number one for Sneaky Sound System or number two for Snake Hips. People have been texting in 0439757555 for the Monday mix. They wanted to hear the Mix Machine. And Luca, what are the results?
5: Well,

0: Last week when we were doing this, I said, oh, there's so many ones and twos on the text line that it looks like a toilet.
1: I really like
0: and
1: that.
0: And then in this very moment, I thought to say that again. And then I was like, I've already said that. But I couldn't stop the thought so much that I had to explain all of the... Anyway.
1: It's funny.
0: Anyway, text line looking like a toilet right now is what I'm getting at.
1: Poos and wheeze on the text line.
0: Now, it looked a bit one-sided as I saw the poos and the wheeze coming in. Number one for Sneaky Sound System. Number two for Snake Hips. Let me just give us a refresh for the most recent results. It's Sneaky Sound System.
1: Oh.
0: Let's get into it right here. Legends of the freaking game. Time to believe that they saw a UFO, okay? Here it is for the Mix Machine. I'm Triple J Drive. Jordan and Luca with you. Sneaky Sound System's big old mix.
1: Let's go.

0: You're listening to Triple J with Jordan and Luca. That was your pick for the mix machine today. That was Sneaky Sound System, who came through in 2021 and did a mix for us, and we just replayed it just then. Bit of fun.
1: So freaking sweet. Heaps more fun stuff to get into. We're going to chat to Jungle about their new album. Plus, we are giving away tickets to One Night Stand with our game What Came First. If you're keen on some tickets to One Night Stand, text One Night Stand and your name to 0439757555, and we'll be doing that after 5 o'clock, and I'll be filling another 10 seconds because the news is coming soon. But if you do want to go, 0439757555, your name, a One Night Stand, you could be hanging out with us.
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3: G'day, Jono Akeley here with Triple J News. The US television and movie star Hayden Panettiere has died aged 36. The American actor began her career as a child in 1996 and rose to fame with her role as a cheerleader with superpowers in Heroes. She also starred in the TV show Nashville and the movie Scream 4. Panettiere had been open about her struggles with alcohol addiction and depression and wrote in her memoir about her decision to give full custody of her daughter to her former partner. Back home, New South Wales police say they're relying on a missing teenager's bushwalking experience to help her survive the Natai National Park. Multiple emergency agencies have been searching for 18-year-old Lily Hooper since she failed to return from a hike in the Southern Highlands bushland last Wednesday. As the search enters its sixth day, police and SES say extremely rough terrain has made the operation difficult. But the Southern Highlands Police Chief Inspector Brendan Burney says they remain hopeful they will find Lily alive.
4: We are treating this as a search and rescue operation. Lily is an experienced bushwalker. We're relying on her experience to get her through this ordeal. And we are still hoping that she'll be found alive and safe.
3: The Nationals leader says any cutbacks in migration should be focused on student visa holders, not working holiday makers. The federal government is preparing to announce a major overhaul to the country's migration settings and confirmed over the weekend it had slowed down approvals for working holiday visa applicants. Liberal leader Angus Taylor also isn't guaranteeing such visa holders will be exempt from coalition plans to cut migration, but Senator Matt Canavan is backing the scheme, saying it supports rural businesses.
5: What we are consistently going to do is end Labor's mass migration. That's going to be ended by getting rid of these scams, particularly in the student visa system, and we're not going to focus on areas that are already working.
3: The United Workers Union says plans for a private business to build and operate a new 1,200-bed men's prison on the outskirts of Darwin will not be more efficient than publicly run prisons. The Corrections Minister argues the model means the taxpayer will not only start paying when there are prisoners inside the facility, but UWNT Branch Secretary Erina Early says jurisdictions around the world are moving away from private prisons because they limit accountability and produce worse rehabilitation outcomes.
6: There's no accountability with privatisation. There is no evidence to support anywhere in this country or the world that privatisation of corrections is actually more an efficiency measure for government.
3: And finishing up, back overseas, opening statements are set to begin in the trial of a man accused of orchestrating the killing of Tupac Shakur 30 years ago. Dwayne Keith D. Davis is charged with murder with a deadly weapon with the intent to promote, further or assist a criminal gang in the rapper's death. He's pleaded not guilty, but if convicted, faces life in prison. Triple J.
7: I saw somebody and they remind me of someone, like I've seen them before. There's this like warmth to them. And I just sat there trying not to stare too long because it's a bit ridiculous really.
8: But then they're gone off at the next stop before I can decide whether this is fate or I'm just being dramatic again.
9: Thought I was just passing through, I was on a boys' night, but the plans might move. The lights in your eyes stopped me in my shoes. I was down all week, now I'm looking at you. Now I don't feel so blue. I hope you don't call me rude, but the time just stopped. Now

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Now it's 1:45. 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

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Next thing you're outside catching an Uber. Thought I was just passing through. I was on a boys' night, but the plans might move. The lights in your eyes stopped me in my shoes. I was down all week, now I'm looking at you. Now I don't feel so blue. I hope you don't call me rude, but the time just stopped. Now it's 1:45. I don't wanna go home if it ain't with you.

0: I'm a big romantic. 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
0: No, but I'm in this life.
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4: Hello, hello. Happy Monday.
5: Happy Monday.
4: Hope you're having a better Monday than me. My wallet was stolen this morning. So annoying.
5: It's
4: but
5: rough.
4: We're looking for positives here. We're searching for the silver lining, and I think we've found it in that card is gone from my life, which means all the little automatic payments, all the subscriptions, all the direct debits, it's all reset. That's the one piece of financial advice that I follow. If you get in trouble, cut your card in half and start again.
5: Get
4: a fresh one, because who knows what's going on. So we're asking you on 0439757555, what did you not realise you were paying for? What subscription or whatever did you forget to cancel? What about this from Matt in Carrum Downs? I had a hire car on my toll account for 12 months. The best they could do was to refund just the most recent trip.
5: Oh, come on.
4: And you know when people are in the hire car too, they're going, well, I'm not paying for the tolls. I can go wherever I want. I'll go back and forth through the tunnel. I don't give a shit.
5: Oh, and what are the toll charges these days? Just $500 per trip? Why not?
4: I'm pretty sure it is. Well, this text as well. I paid for a gym membership for 3 years, never went once, and then they charged me for not bringing the access card back. Paid $35 a fortnight for the 3 years. And then $45 for the car. My God.
5: That is brutal. You do have to fake your own death to get out of some gym memberships. It's pretty intense.
4: 100%.
5: I had I've done this a lot. There's a lot of subscriptions that randomly come up for me, but I think the most embarrassing one was when it was actually only about a month ago, I realized that I had been for 2 years paying for an app that helped you learn lines. I think I was
4: like for acting stuff.
5: Yeah, I think I downloaded it as like a one-off, and I think I used it twice and was like, oh, I don't really like it, but it was a free trial. Didn't think about it. $20 a month for 2 years that app got from me, and it was a similar name to another like streaming service that I use. So I reckon anytime I saw it come up in the app, I was like, oh, that's this service.
4: It's probably that.
5: Yeah, it's probably just that.
4: That app, I reckon, is absolutely cashing in, because it's people who can't remember their lines, also can't remember to cancel the subscription. So they're crushing it.
5: They're like, we're coming for

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0: Any young mechanic, pretty strange world right there. On Triple J Drive, it is Jordan and Luca with you. Jordan, say you were close to a chicken, but you wanted the chicken to come closer to you.
1: Mm-hmm,
0: how
1: mm-hmm.
0: would you go about doing that?
2: I'd probably go, come here.
0: Oh.
2: I feel like I'd...
0: Cat style.
2: I'd probably go cat style, which feels like counterintuitive because I feel like cats, you know, are trying to get the chickens.
0: Uh-huh.
2: But I feel like that I could lure them in that way. Or would it be more of a, like, what would you do? Because I'm thinking it's more like a chookie kind of situation. Like, hey, chookie.
0: I'd probably just go grab it and pick it up, to be honest.
2: Yeah, fair enough.
0: And that's fine. Did you know there is an entire contest dedicated to calling chickens?
2: I've heard whispers of such a thing, but never in my wildest dreams.
0: What social circles are you rolling in that you're hearing whispers of this stuff?
2: Well, I've heard about pig calling competitions. Like, I've seen people doing the pig calling stuff, but I didn't know that it'd cross over to the chooks as well. This is exciting stuff.
0: I didn't know about any of this, so this is a bit of fun. Producer Mickey bought this to me at the Iowa State Fair over the weekend. It's like, you know, sort of similar to a country show or whatever, like the Ekka, but in Iowa. But it's been around for almost 200 years, and they have this chicken calling contest. You win $5 if you're the best chicken caller.
2: Of course.
0: And so what I have in front of me is the audio of the three best women's chicken callers. These are women that are calling chickens. The chickens are also women. Okay. Their names are Sandy, Anne, and Diana. I don't know who wins gold, who wins silver, who wins bronze.
2: Mm-hmm.
0: I'm going to play them out and we're going to try to guess, okay?
2: Yep, I'm into it.
0: All right, so let's start with the Sandy chicken call. Whoa, okay.
2: You better get, Sandy's getting mad at the end of that one.
0: Yeah, that really escalated.
2: If I was a little hen and I heard that, I'd be like, I better get to Sandy. She's gonna get me.
0: She went for, yeah, sort of your classic little, but also she was saying chook. She was doing the chook method. Okay, okay. Mm-hmm. Let's hear Anne.
3: Ladies! Come on, ladies, let's eat.
2: That is actually, that sounds like how I enter any function. It's like, is Anne trying to herd some chooks or is she trying to have a G&T with them?
0: The fact that she's saying, let's eat, she is putting her head in the trough with those chooks. She has taught them to eat by doing it side by side.
2: Yes.
0: Okay. All right. So that was Anne. Here's Diana.

0: Oh. Okay, so that's a showstopper. She's a trained opera singer. She's trying to shatter a glass in someone's hand with that note. My word.
1: You know that fact that like all the sounds in Jurassic Park are like elephants and wolves howling and stuff like that? I actually found out it's probably Diana too. T-Rex is just Diana having a yell.
0: Who do you reckon won the gold?
1: For me, I it's hard to say, but for me, it's got to be Anne. It was a real showstopper. There was personality involved. She was calling in the girls. I don't know. That's what I'm thinking.
0: You're saying this one, Anne, was the gold winner.
2: Ladies!
0: As much as I like her calling the birds ladies, I reckon there's like internal politics at the Iowa State Fair and they don't like Anne's vibe. Ugh. And I don't think they've given her the gold. I reckon they went for showstopper Diana. Like, how could you not? How can you ignore that? That's professionalism right there.
1: A beautiful sustained note right there. I like to think that somebody's gotten their car and turned on the radio right in the midst of her calling out to the chooks.
0: So Jordan's going to say that Anne won the gold. Ladies, I'm saying it was probably Diana with that high note. Could have been Sandy with your more standard call up top as well. Mm-hmm, what do you reckon? 0439757555. Who won the gold? Who won the gold, silver and bronze in the ladies chicken calling contest over at the Iowa State Fair? We genuinely don't know. No, but we're going to reveal all after this. A bit of boy soda. Triple J.

0: Phoebe Bridges, Liberty Tree on Triple J Drive. It is Jordan and Luca with you, and we are trying to guess who won the female chicken calling contest at the Iowa State Fair. A bunch of people get together, they do their best chicken calls, and these are the people that were on the podium. So we know that these were the top three. We had Sandy. Just really gives the vibe of she's an absolute menace in the family group chat. And you have Anne.
1: Ladies!
0: I reckon that was a riff. That was improvised. I don't think she went out there planning to say the second part. Like, come on, ladies, let's eat.
2: It just, it gets me every time, you know. You just know that she's there having a hang with the girls.
0: And you had Diana.

0: So we know that that is the podium. But who won the freaking thing? Who won the gold? Who got the silver? And who took home the bronze? Jordan, you were saying Anne is probably the winner. Mm-hmm. I was thinking it's probably Diana for that beautiful high note. The texts are coming in on 0439 757 555. We got Charlotte saying Anne absolutely won the thing. Come on, it's like on a girl. It's like girls on a night out in a club bathroom calling to each other to find who's out in the stalls.
1: Exactly.
0: What about you, Molly? Who do you think won the chook calling competition? Sandy, Diana, or Anne?
2: Absolutely, Anne. Anne set my chickens off in my backyard, so.
0: Oh, okay.
1: She did?
0: So we have proof. We have evidence. Yes. Do you call to the chooks yourself, Molly?
2: Absolutely, of course.
1: Can we hear it?
2: Of course. We go, you
0: oh, my God.
1: Oh, my God. There's a bit of a beat in that. That's a little nasty. I like it.
0: Can we start the fundraiser now? We need you over there for next year's competition. We need to, this is like Australia getting in Eurovision. We need Molly from Mackay going to the Iowa State Fair. Yeah. Do you ever refer to your chooks as ladies?
2: Every day. They're the biggest ladies ever.
1: The biggest ladies ever. Hell yeah.
0: So you reckon Anne took the gold, Molly?
2: Absolutely.
0: Okay, nice, mm-hmm. nice, nice. Mm-hmm. Thank you. Say hello to the ladies for me, would you? Jimmy. Oh, Jimmy and Kilmore, my boy. What's up, beautiful prince? Who do you think won the chicken calling competition?
3: What's going on? No, it's got to be Anne. Come on now. I tuned in right as she goes.
0: Oh, you really are in Kilmore. It's rough reception today, Jimmy. Can you hear me?
3: Oh, no.
0: Oh, no.
1: Oh, no.
3: Wait. No, I'm back, am I?
1: You're back. You're back.
0: I think so. Who do you think won the competition?
3: Anne's got to win, right? Anne's got to win.
0: Yeah.
3: Right? She just had it all down. She was like, so now that's Wayne with those chickens, right? Come on, girls. Come on, ladies. Let's eat. Fuck, fuck, fuck. Tuned in right as she said it, so.
1: Totally. You can tell that Anne's just like in there, just like absolutely like, ragging on the roosters with the girls as well, being like, this guy over here, he sucks. You ladies are number one.
0: Do you have chooks, Jimmy?
3: I actually do not. I'm a horse man, you know that, right?
0: Oh.
3: I'm not prejudiced against chickens or nothing, right? I love the ladies, right? I get behind it. I'll go on a night out with some chickens, right? But I'm not keeping them, no. They're free birds, in my opinion.
0: And you're a bit of a rooster yourself, which is
3: oh,
0: a nice
3: don't say that, mate. You're
0: nice
3: flattering.
0: So how do you call the horse?
3: Oh, how do I call it? Not like a chicken. Nah, I usually just grunt and carry on and go,
0: get over here, you bloody bastard. Come back. All right, so Jimmy reckons Anne as well. Producer Vicky, feel free to chuck it on in the chat. Who did win the Iowa State Fair chicken calling competition? Okay, it was Anne.
1: Yes! The rightful winner.
0: Yeah, you can't
1: Nobody
0: go
1: else
0: past.
1: Could have done it.
0: Ladies!
1: Ladies, let's see. You watch me for the rest of the week. That's how I'll be introducing it, that I'm going to lunch. Ladies, let's eat. Dream. You're listening to Triple J with
0: let's
1: Jordan
0: send
1: and Luca.
0: Let's get a Triple J prize back. Let's get her one. She deserves it.
1: Let's
0: the
1: get
0: ladies.
1: That Iowa address. Come on. Right now, this is a little bit of ASAP Rocky with Praise the Lord. We'll be chatting to Jungle very soon.

Grandstand is just around the corner, and every day in the lead up to the festival, we're giving you the chance to score some free tickets to head along. With a stacked lineup including Nina Jirachi, DMAs, Genesis Owusu, Maya, Betty Rays, and a Triple J Unearth winner, you'd be silly to miss this one. You've got until September 5 to win. Listen daily for your chance to snag the tickets.

0: On Triple J Drive, it is Jordan and Luca with you, and we've been looking forward to this one. How lucky we are to have them just after their release of the brand new album, Sunshine. It's Jungle. Carry on. Josh and Lydia, hello. How are we?
1: Hello.
2: Hi, how you doing?
0: Not too bloody bad at all. Now, I know this might not be the most sensible place to start, but I have been kind of obsessed with this fact. Your album just dropped August 14th, right? Your last two albums dropped August 11 and 13. What is going on with the Jungle mid-August release dates?
1: The next one's going to be on the 12th.
0: Going to get the full set.
2: We hope that nobody else releases in August so we can slip ours out and have our best shot.
0: How deliberate is it though? Because obviously like your music's very associated with that like very summery type feel. Is that the thinking or is it just sort of when it happens and it comes together?
2: I think it started off as being deliberate because, yeah, nobody really releases in August, so we thought we'll have this month. But, yeah, and then it works really well for, like, festival seasons next year and, like, people knowing the tunes ahead of time rather than if you release it in May and then you're, like, totally. Straight away there. Do you like the new songs? And they were like, what songs? I haven't heard them.
0: The ones I heard in August were bangers, though. They ripped.
3: I love that. Part of me was hoping you'd be like, yeah, we just feel like the albums are Leo's. That's where it works out. I wanted to ask as well, your last album, Volcano, I saw that you said that you, like, the album started with melodies as opposed to, like, the previous work you've been doing was sort of beats first. For this one, for Sunshine, was it, like, melody or beats forward or was it a bit more of a mix when you were creating it?
1: I think it was a bit more of a free-for-all. It was like, whatever we've got, let's just see if we can make a song out of anything. Someone's got some clicking noises, let's go. Put a beat over it, put a bass over it, and just whatever we can put together to create a song, really.
2: And that's how you do it, right there. Nice one.
1: So inspiring.
3: I love that.
0: They're too easy. Music is everywhere.
1: You can make a song out of a fart if you really try.
3: You absolutely can.
0: I mean, it sounds like album number six, the demos are well and truly developing. It is so cool. What do you think are the main things that have changed in your approach over the year? Because this is, believe it or not, your fifth album. Does it feel like you're veterans or does it all still feel kind of fresh?
2: Kind of a bit of both, really. I think we've kind of had a nice evolution from the first one. So everything kind of feels like a new album every time we do it.
3: Totally. Especially when you got farts coming up, like anything's possible.
1: Gets a bit stinky in the studio, but we carry on.
2: Yeah, I feel like with Lydia's answers, I need a punchline every answer.
1: Yeah, sorry.
2: Turn it into a joke, you know what I mean? What do you think of the album? Rubbish.
1: That's why I like doing Australian interviews, because you can really be your true self.
0: Yeah, are we cracking open a deep lying tension in the band that, you know, Jake wants to be sort of the serious artistic type? But he's always mucking around.
2: It's actually funny because when we do other interviews on, like, you know, English radio, I won't name names, sometimes they cut all mine and Lydia's stuff out because we're always so sarcastic.
3: I want to ask as well about your music videos, of course. They've always been, like, such a great accompaniment to the albums, to the songs, and it feels very, like, world-building as well. And I wondered, like, is it, like, a conversation that you guys have at the same time as, like, creating the album, or do you just sort of, like, get directors and go, as long as we're not in it, it's fine, go ahead?
2: Yeah, we just get anyone, we go, go on, dance. Can you do the same as we've always done?
0: Yeah.
1: And then the slightly
0: Jungle?
1: Serious answer would be that slightly we finish serious. The album. Josh directs the videos anyway, so then he's already got a vision. And funny enough, world building is the thing that he keeps repeating through the whole process of coming up with the idea for the videos. He's like trying to build a world. So he very much thinks about that in great detail.
3: Well, it's working. It's so good. Incredible.
2: Thanks, Lydia.
0: Thanks. I feel
1: you're not going to big yourself up, so I've got to do it. So
2: I'll big you up, and then I'll do a joke. We'll pass it back and forth.
1: You scratch my back, I'll scratch yours.
3: Gorgeous.
2: Fair enough. There we go.
0: Is it great? Have you two what ever thought about hosting radio together or something? Yeah. Incredible.
1: I'd love to do that.
0: Yeah, when is Jungle the podcast coming out, maybe?
1: We have spoken about that.
0: Oh, maybe factor it in.
2: We can't get the sponsorship.
0: We are chatting to Josh and Lydia, the hosts of Jungle, the podcast, right now. They also happen to put out an album, which is a surprising move for a podcast, but it absolutely rips. It's called Sunshine. Let's get a song off it right here. Back with them on Triple J after this.

0: LJ Drive with Jordan and Luca, and right there was Jungle. We're here to chat with Josh and Lydia right now. First tour down under since 2024 is coming up. What are your fave memories from the last time you were here? Is there anything that you're looking forward to coming back?
1: Looking forward to it. We had a sad memory when Splendor was cancelled and we were just about to go on stage. So we kind of let a load of Australian fans down. So sorry for that. And, you know, they kept DMing us, being like, play in a pub. And it's like, you've got no idea how hard it is to just set the gig up.
0: Yeah.
2: But, yeah. I think they would have been happy with just a guitar and a bit of today is gonna be good. That'd have been great.
3: Yeah, you could reply and just go to the pub. You'll still have a good time, even if we're not there.
2: Play Wonderwall.
3: What do you, like, obviously it's sweet of you to say you let your fans down. Absolutely not at all. Like, it's so out of your control what happened with Splendor that year. But what do you do when the gig gets cancelled? Do you just, like, stay in the hotel? Must be, like, I don't know.
2: Sit in our room and cry.
1: Yeah, we panic. No, it's really sad. I don't, like, we've only ever really missed like two shows, so that was one of them. And you know, every time we've been to Australia, we've had a great time otherwise. So you know, we're looking forward to coming back.
2: I love coming to Australia. I love the people. It's like, it's very much the same as like UK people. So you just feel like you're with your own.
3: Yeah, there's an alignment.
2: And there's a really strong correlation between where I'm from in the UK and Australian people. So we kind of get on the same party vibe. Essex and Australia mix very well.
0: Absolutely. Yeah.
3: That's like,
0: yeah.
3: It's like our eighth state or territory. We sort of claim Essex. It's like, essentially us pretty much.
2: We
3: can't wait to have you back. And it's such an awesome step up as well. Like, you've gone from playing these big, beautiful theatres and amazing venues in 2024 to now playing freaking arenas and stadiums all over the country. What's different in your approach? Like, day of the show, what feels different before arena versus maybe a theatre?
2: You've got more room backstage to sort of get on with your own thing, I guess.
0: You get your own change room. That's great.
2: You can wash your clothes. They've always got washing machines. There's a whole catering thing going on.
3: That's pretty sick. Are you bringing a load of washing to the arena show?
2: Yeah, I'm saving my clothes now until I get to Australia just to wash them.
0: Oh, what an honour. Thank you so much.
2: All them farty underwear coming straight to Australia for the studio.
0: Gorgeous.
3: That's sort of that is a great little Easter egg for people in the audience. Like, while you're watching and enjoying the show, just know there is a load being tumble dried backstage. It's happening.
2: Yeah, by us as well.
3: Well, it's fun backstage and it's fun, obviously, the audience as well. Your shows look like an absolute blast. And I see a lot of videos where there's a lot of inflatable action. There's a lot of inflatables bouncing around the crowds. What have you seen sort of getting around out there?
1: I think we did one gig where somebody brought a beach ball and I saw it and went, wow, that looks like everyone's having fun. Let's get some more of them in. Bought a load of beach balls and started throwing them out during halfway through the set to kind of spice up the gig. And it worked for a bit, so... And then people bring their own inflatables as well. That's where it gets a bit weird.
2: Yeah.
0: You can't trust.
2: And then people
0: the
2: try and take them home as well. They'll try and pop them and take them home. And I'm like, trying to get on with the show. But I'm like, you've just stolen a beach ball. I'm like, I want to go over and go, give it back.
1: 100%. We get off stage and we go, hang on, we put 7 of these out. Why is there only sticks now?
0: Yeah. Lock the doors. No one's leaving.
2: It's not for you to take home, you cheeky bugger.
1: $15 a ball.
3: Well, this is good encouragement for when the Australian shows roll around in March. Don't take, just bring your own. Maybe we can double the amount of beach balls getting around at a Jungle Gig before it's done.
0: Yes.
3: Thank you so much for hanging today. It's been an absolute joy.
2: Thank you for having us.
3: Truly
1: for having us.
3: An absolute pleasure. Jungle's new album, Sunshine, it's out right now. They're touring all around Australia in March next year. Grab your beach balls, get down there. You're with Jordan and Luca on Triple J. We'll be back after this.

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1: You could be alongside us in Griffith, September the 5th, only a couple weekends from now, seeing Nina Jirachi, who you're hearing, seeing DMA, seeing Maya, seeing Betty Ray, seeing Genesis Owusu. We have enough tickets for you and a car full of your mates, okay? We're going to do it after five with what came first. All we've got to do right now, if you're keen on these tickets to One Night Stand, text your name and One Night Stand to 0439 757 555. Imagine literally you win these tickets and we're in the pit with a bit of this in Griffith.
0: Come on!
1: In like 3 weeks from now. Genesis Owusu, Leaving the Light, text One Night Stand and your name if you're keen.

0: G'day, Jono Wakely here with Triple J News. The CEO of the Sydney Swans says the club is shocked and disappointed by an alleged incident involving several players in Melbourne overnight, but details of what happened remain unclear. Leanne Wong has more.
1: Swans chief executive Matthew Pavlich fronted the media for less than a minute this afternoon, responding to allegations of an incident in East Melbourne involving several of the club's players. He says the club has launched an internal investigation and notified the AFL, but he didn't provide details of the allegation. Police has separately issued a statement confirming detectives are investigating a report of a sexual assault at a hotel on Wellington Parade. The Swans were staying in Melbourne overnight after playing Essendon at the MCG.
0: Nationals frontbencher Bridget McKenzie says the money offered to gun owners as part of a newly agreed gun buyback scheme isn't enough. New South Wales is the first state to sign up to the federal government scheme, with all remaining jurisdictions either declining to participate or yet to formally commit. Gun owners will get up to $1,000 apiece for certain guns above the legal cap. Senator McKenzie says it's not right for the government to not fully compensate gun owners.
2: Has it been lawful for the government to walk into your house, take your asset, be it your car, your fridge, your new leather lounge suite, and instead of giving you the 13 grand that it cost you or that it's worth on the market, we're going to flip you, you know, a couple of thousand dollars.
0: And you can hear more from that story later on Hack. Victoria's Premier says the pay deal reached with the state's teachers could cost the budget an extra $500 million, but it's worth the cost. A long-running pay dispute has come to an end, with education union members voting overwhelmingly in favour of the government's latest offer. It was the government's third attempt at reaching a deal, adding a $2,000 lump sum payment for all educators and a 1% annual bonus for staff at the top of their pay range. The star of popular television series Heroes and Nashville, Hayden Panettiere, has died, aged 36. Tuiyong Fitzpatrick has more.
3: Panettiere's father, Skip, announced the actor's death in a statement. Panettiere had a prolific career dating to 1996, and her credits include Remember the Titans, Scream 6, and the voice of Dot in A Bug's Life. Her role as a cheerleader with superpowers in Heroes propelled her to fame. In 2022, she opened up to the US ABC News about her struggles with depression and addiction. Her father says she was an incredible light and a force of nature.
0: And in women's rugby, Pia Tapsell says she will relish the opportunity to take on her former side if she's selected for the Warrawoos team in Saturday's test against New Zealand in Auckland. The Melbourne-born Tapsell represented the Black Ferns in 6 tests. If selected, the Western Force forward will be the first female player to represent New Zealand and the Wallaroos. That's all the news for now. Right around Australia, Triple J.

0: with Jordan and Luca on Triple J.
1: Happy Monday. That song that you just heard, DMA is Killing Time. What a song. Mm-hmm. Imagine seeing it live in Griffith at One Night Stand on September 5th alongside us, as well as a bit of Nina Jirachi, Genesis Owusu, Mayer and Betty Reyes. That could be happening to you because we are about to give away, a whole bunch of tickets to One Night Stand.
2: Yeah, that's right. Text in One Night Stand, ONS, and your name right now if you're keen to play. We're going to be giving away a car full of tickets for you and your friends.
1: As in enough tickets for the people that would fill a car, not a literal car full of tickets. That would be thousands and thousands and thousands of tickets. That would be so many.
2: Well, I gotta read these emails.
1: About five or six.
2: If you want to play our game, what came first to win those tickets, text in One Night Stand 0439 757 555 right now. This is Julia Jacqueline with A Like Aversion.

0: That was Julia Jacklin covering Sugar Ray for Like a Virgin. The track is Every Morning. You're listening to Triple J with Jordan and Luca. And right now, we're doing this.
1: What came first?
0: That's right. We're playing What Came First. And today we have tickets to One Night Stand to give away. We've got two contestants on the line. We're going to give them two things that have happened. They've got to tell us which one came first. The first to three correct answers wins. Luca, who have we got?
2: We got all sorts of people who are keen for these, but we've narrowed it down to these two contestants. We got first up, Jess on the Sunshine Coast. Hello, Jess. How are you?
3: Hi, I'm so good. Thank you. How are you?
2: So good. Thank you. All the better for hearing that you're excited about One Night Stand. So you're on the Sunny Coast. You'd travel down? You'd make your way down to Griffith?
3: Absolutely, I would.
2: Love the sound of that. Have you been to any One Night Stands before?
3: I have. I went to the one in St. Helens in Tasmania.
2: Oh, what a treat. And so we do.
3: I think it was my first ever festival and hooked me.
2: Oh,
0: that's so good.
2: Sweet.
0: That's the plus about it being all ages as well, as so many first people's festival experiences. I love that.
2: So we've got up to six tickets to give away today, Jess. How many people you got coming with you?
3: Oh my God, I said I would make my friends fight for the tickets. I don't know how I would pick.
0: Yes, Joker style.
2: Yep, snap that full cue and see what happens. All right, beautiful, Jess. Let's meet who you're competing against in Brisbane, Carlin. Hello, Carlin. How are you?
4: Hey, guys. Good, thanks.
2: Nice. So you're in Brizzy. You would also travel down to Griffith? You'd make your way for the One Night Stand?
4: 100%. It'll be my first festival, so I think it's worth it.
0: Oh, awesome. And who would you take with you for your first festival as well? That's so important.
4: Yeah, no, definitely my girlfriend. She's super keen on Nina Jirachi. That'd be awesome if we can get in.
0: Mm-hmm. You're getting some partner points. I love that.
4: Yeah, 100%.
2: Very nice, very nice. So what's going to happen, Jess and Carlin, we are going to go one by one, give you a couple things. You tell us which of those things happened first. Whoever gets the most points at the end will win these double passes. Jess, you feeling ready?
3: I'm ready.
2: Carlin, you feeling ready?
4: Let's do it.
2: Well, let's go. So, Jess, which of these things came first? The first Triple J One Night Stand or the release of Shrek 2?
3: Oh my God, I don't know when either of those things were. I'm going to say the first One Night Stand.
2: First One Night Stand is Jess. Unfortunately, incorrect. The first One Night Stand was in Natimuck in July 2004. Shrek 2 came out just before that, May 2004. No points for Jess. Over to you, Carlin.
0: All right, Carlin, what came first? Last year's One Night Stand in Busselton or Sydney Sweeney's American Eagle Good Jeans ad?
4: I'm going to say Sydney Sweeney's ad.
2: Sydney Sweeney's ad?
0: Incorrect. Sydney Sweeney's ad came out in July 2025 and Busso, that One Night Stand was in May, so just before that.
2: Okay, no luck for either of you on the first question. On to the next one. Jess, what came first? The opening of the Sydney Harbour Bridge or the release of Whipped Cream in a Can?
3: Whipped Cream in a Can.
2: Whipped Cream in a Can, says Jess. Oh, unfortunately not. Sydney Harbour Bridge, 1932. Cream in a Can, 1948.
0: All right, Carlin, what came first? The first James Bond film or the death of Marilyn Monroe?

0: Death of Marilyn Monroe.
1: Death of Marilyn Monroe, says Carlin.
2: That is correct.
1: Bang.
2: She did die in August of 1962 when Dr. No, the first James Bond film, came out in October 1962.
1: Okay, so, Jess, I'm sorry to say, but the pressure is on here. If you get this wrong, the tickets will go to Carlin. What came first? Beyoncé's self-titled album or Prince William and Kate's wedding?
3: Beyoncé.
1: Beyoncé, says Jess. I'm so sorry, Jess, which means Carlin.
0: Beautiful.
1: All yours, mate. You and your GF off to see Nita and the gang. Do you want to do the last question just to see?
2: Yeah, do you want to see if you get this one right, Carlin? All right.
0: Yeah, sure. Let's go.
2: Let's do it. Which came first, Uber Eats launching in Australia or Frank Ocean's Blonde album?
0: Blonde, I think.
2: Incorrect, doesn't matter anyway. You're going.
1: Wrong, but you got the tickets anyway. Well done, King. We'll freaking see you there. Find us on Instagram. Yes. Send your message. Cannot wait. We're going to have so much fun. I'll give you a back to our producers. And just in case you don't know, there are tickets being given away to One Night Stand on every single show this week. Mm-hmm. Every single show, different days. So make sure you're listening to Triple J all week. If you, like Jess or Carlin or about the 200 or so other people on the text line, are keen to get along to that. So more tickets being given away for One Night Stand. Jordan and Luca with you, the boys here, Triple J.

0: Wales is becoming the first state to jump into a national gun buyback scheme. 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What do you think? G'day, it's Dave Marchese with you for Hack. Coming up, we're going to unpack this announcement, and we'll also hear from both sides of this debate, but I want your thoughts as well.
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2: God, I'm tripping on something, I did it wrong. Write a song, I could never sing along. Slow down, ripping on something, I wrote a long time ago. I'm not trying to give it up, yeah. Right now, let me watch you put it on. Right now, let me watch you live and learn. Right now, let me get another turn. The first time that I done it, so it didn't hurt.

0: I hate the end of that song, but I do like all of it until the last 5 seconds. Two Hollis Hurt on Triple J Drive. Jordan and Luca with you. Now, excitingly, we know that One Night Stand is going down in Griffith, September 5th. Nina Jirachi, DMAs, Genesis Owusu, etc., etc., etc. We, Jordan, just gave away tickets to a fella called Carlin with our game What Came First. What came first? Beyonce's self-titled album or Prince William and Kate's wedding?
1: Beyonce.
0: I'm so sorry, Jess, which means Carlin. Lovely moment. What a nice little end to our Monday show. Mm-hmm. Carlin had said that he'd be taking his girlfriend with the double pass, with the extra tickets. They were very excited. And who did we get a little text from? Then Carlin's GF. She's on the line right now. Emily, hello?
2: Hello.
0: So you're Carlin's girlfriend? You'll be heading along to One Night Stand?
2: Yes, I'm super excited.
0: And is this correct? That day is your birthday?
2: It sure is.
0: Oh.
3: That's so sick and so nice that, like, you've just got... Do you feel, like, relief knowing that, like, birthday plans are sorted?
2: Oh, they're so sorted. I didn't know what I was going to do, but now we're going for a little road trip.
3: That's so good. And Carlin also mentioned that this was his first festival. Have you been to festivals before? Are you going to have to, like festival manage him?
2: Oh, I'm a seasoned professional.
3: Oh, okay.
2: But, yeah, it will be his first one, which is super exciting.
0: You'd be primed already. Come and say good day to us and we'll find you a cake. Are you interested in a birthday cake? Or perhaps we keep hearing about rocket topper pizzas. Do you want a little pizza for your birthday, Emily?
2: I'll absolutely cop a birthday pizza.
3: Yes!
0: Birthday pizza coming your way in Griffith. Lovely to meet you. See you again then. Shouts out, Carlin and Emily. We'll see them and everyone on September 5th. And we'll hand you over to Dave Marchese for Hack after this. Moona. Never.

0: That's Moona, East Side Girls on Triple J Drive. Jordan and Luca with you, right about to hand you over to Dave Marchese for Hack. What's coming up?
1: Hello, we're talking a few things. One is the news that people might have seen recently about Spotify making it a bit easier to tell who is an AI artist and who's not. Like they're going to put a label.
2: Right.
1: Is it going to work? I don't know. Yeah. We're going to get into that. We're also going to talk about this gun buyback scheme that was announced over the weekend. There are different views on this. Some people think it's a good idea. Other people don't. We've got Bridget McKenzie on, who's a national senator. So we're going to get into that and a whole bunch more.
0: Heaps to dig into.
3: Every billionaire is a douchebag.
4: Parliament is a sick place.
5: I thought, oh my God, I might be an alcoholic. Obviously, I'm an inadequate guest.
6: No, that's not what I'm saying.
7: Who's the Prime Minister?
1: How big of an issue is sexual harassment on public transport? The answer may be a lot bigger than we think, because despite a lack of data on this, women are telling us it is happening a lot and it needs to stop. G'day, it's Dave Marchese with you for Hack. Coming up, you're going to hear what some people are putting up with on their daily commutes.
8: I've definitely had, you know, like men coming and sitting next to me when there's lots of other free seats available and, you know, just getting a bit too close or saying sort of sexually suggestive things and things like that.
1: Yeah, and I'm keen to hear from you as well. Like, how widespread is this? Have you been harassed on public transport where you live? And maybe it's made you think twice about taking a bus or a train. Message in 0439 757 555. Also coming up, we're going to get into Spotify's latest move to crack down on AI. They're trying to make it easier for you to spot who is real and who is not. First though.
9: Hack. New South Wales will launch Australia's biggest gun buyback in 3 decades.
10: On Triple Jack.
1: Do we need a national gun buyback scheme? Well, it depends which state or territory leader you ask. Over the weekend, New South Wales became the first state to sign up to a plan that could see more than 250,000 weapons surrendered. But not everyone is on board with this. And soon we're going to have a catch-up with one of those people, National Senator Bridget McKenzie. First, though, April McLennan with this update.
11: To suggest a gun buyback is going to solve this for us, is going to stop another Bondi. It's absolute bull.
12: Today, the Commonwealth and New South Wales governments are acting to take guns off our streets.
13: We are a safer country because of actions to reduce gun ownership in previous governments.
14: Look at the radicals. Look at the numbers that are on the watch list. This is what we should be going after.
15: There's more than 4 million firearms in Australia. The New South Wales government is hoping to change that. Here's Premier Chris Minns.
16: This program alone will take 274,000 guns out of circulation in New South Wales.
15: New South Wales has become the first state to lock in the gun buyback scheme with the federal government following the Bondi Beach terror attack.
16: We know this isn't universally supported. In some quarters, this is controversial and it will be opposed.
15: So what does the gun buyback look like? Well, the state and federal government are going 50-50 in the scheme, which is expected to cost hundreds of millions of dollars. From November, New South Wales gun owners will be offered up to $1,000 for firearms that are prohibited, have been reclassified, or exceed the gun limits. And from next year, they can apply for up to $10,000 compensation for higher value firearms.
17: Pretty disgusted, actually. It's an act of bastardry by this government.
15: Shooters, Fishers and Farmers MP Mark Banasiak reckons the government should be paying market price for firearms.
17: They effectively are stiffing licensed firearm holders.
15: New South Wales Farmers President Rebecca Reardon reckons the whole thing's been rushed.
18: The compensation that is on offer doesn't come anywhere near the value or the money that these farmers have spent getting the tools of the trade and the firearms they need to control pests and animals.
15: While it's meant to be a national scheme, not everyone's on board. Queensland and the NT won't partake in the national buyback. Here's the NT Chief Minister, Leah Fanucchiaro.
19: Territorians should not have to pay the price of another government's failures.
15: Tassie and SA say they're open to it. WA has had a buyback since 2024 and is somewhat keen on the national scheme, as is the ACT. And while Victoria was previously a no, its new Premier, Ben Carroll, hasn't ruled it out just yet.
1: I'll have more to say on this as I do before.
15: Despite the slow uptake, Stephen Bendall from the Australian Gun Safety Alliance reckons it's only a matter of time before other states and territories support the buyback.
2: I don't think it's doomed to fail. We are confident that most jurisdictions will participate in some way.
15: Stephen says we need a more unified approach to gun laws to protect everyday Aussies.
2: We now have 8 different approaches to firearm laws, which by and large, the only people that suffer from that is the community.
1: Hack on Triple J. April McLennan reporting now, and yeah, I'm keen to hear your thoughts on this one. Do you think a gun buyback scheme is a good idea? Because I know there's arguments each way. Message in your thoughts, 0439 757 555. Already on the text line, someone saying a buyback won't work. Look at how well the machete bins in Melbourne went. Fix the real issue, which is a government failure. Look, someone who has big thoughts on this is National Senate Leader Bridget McKenzie. She's not a fan of this plan. She's with us now to talk about it. Senator McKenzie, thank you so much for joining us on Hack.
4: Great to be back on Hack.
1: Do you think there are too many guns in Australia right now?
4: I think there's too many illicit and illegal firearms in this country, absolutely, held by criminal elements in our society. But I think the amount of guns held by law-abiding firearm owners and responsibly stored and used is absolutely the right amount of firearms. I mean, when you think about all the different ways Australians use firearms, whether it, you know, farmers making sure that they can humanely dispose of stock who get into trouble, our para-athletes who find the joy of competing in a sport where being in a wheelchair doesn't matter, or the volunteer shooter who, you know, is culling feral pests such as foxes, wild dogs, etc., and ensuring that our natural flora and fauna are protected. I think hunters and shooters who lawfully and legally participate in this activity should be supported and not derided, as is happening under the Labor Party.
1: I mean, as you say, the vast majority of gun owners are not doing the wrong thing, but there are also figures out there showing that, you know, over half of the victims in mass shootings in Australia up until 2022 were killed by licensed gun owners using legal firearms. Does that concern you?
4: No, it doesn't. I mean, what we've got to understand is risk. Every single firearm has the potential to do harm, as does every single knife and every single car or truck. I mean, we can't actually blame the nearly a million law-abiding Australians for an Islamic terror attack that occurred last December at Bondi Beach. I mean, if we were serious about addressing anti-Semitism, if we were serious about addressing Islamic extremism and terrorism, then we would be deporting hate preachers and we'd be actually going after illicit and illegal firearms.
1: But I guess the argument is that you can lessen the risk of guns getting into the wrong hands if you cut the number of guns that are out there.
4: That is a very base argument, and again, attacks law-abiding citizens who haven't done anything wrong. I would argue where anywhere else in the country has it been lawful for the government to walk into your house, take your asset, be it your car, your fridge, your new leather lounge suite, and instead of giving you the 13 grand that it costs you or that it's worth on the market, we're going to flip you, you know, a couple of $1,000. That's actually what's happening right now in New South Wales as a result of the flawed gun buyback.
1: I guess there are people that might be a bit confused listening to this because it was a coalition government that really tightened regulations all those decades ago.
4: Yeah, they were tightened 30 years ago. And we live under some of the strictest firearm laws in the country. We should be very proud of that. And law-abiding firearm owners use their firearms very, very responsibly. On any measure, the social, economic and environmental contribution that shooters and hunters make in this country needs to be celebrated and go after the bad guys.
1: There are a lot of people who have no issue with farmers having access to the firearms that they need for those reasons that you've mentioned, but maybe they do have an issue with statistics showing, you know, 1 in 3 firearms in New South Wales is in a major city. Like, can you see why someone might be a little bit worried hearing that?
4: No, I don't. I really don't. I find it offensive that you can only participate and enjoy the shooting sports or hunt to provide food for your family if you live in the country, if you're a farmer. There are hundreds of thousands of law-abiding citizens in New South Wales, tens of thousands of them, right through Sydney, particularly in the outer suburbs, who enjoy this recreational activity, and so they should. As many of your listeners know, who are law-abiding firearm owners, who love to go hunting with their mates, who love to do pistol shooting safely and calmly and quietly in their suburban clubs, shouldn't be under attack and shouldn't have a government walking into their home saying, well, thank you very much, we're going to take that asset that's worth 20 grand or in some cases 100 grand and we're going to give you a fraction of the cost.
1: All right, this is Hack. I'm Dave Marchese. I'm speaking with National Senate Leader Bridget McKenzie about gun laws in Australia and this gun buyback scheme that New South Wales has announced it's signing up to. We've got a lot of messages coming through on the text line. Someone saying the less guns around, the better. But another person saying they aren't guns on the streets, they're firearms in gun safes. Someone else saying, let me know when my leather lounge is responsible for someone's death. Thank you, Bridget, is that person's comment there. And someone else saying gun buybacks are the only way to get these guns out of circulation. But someone else saying the issue is that it's all state-based. We should have a national gun license with national rules so it doesn't matter where in Australia you are, you abide by the safe firearm regulations. Senator McKenzie, do you think we do need more consistency from a national perspective?
4: Well, I think this is what the devastating impact of the Prime Minister's response to Bondi and Premier Minns' response to Bondi is. They've essentially broken the National Firearm Agreement that John Howard and Tim Fisher actually put in place post Port Arthur, a nationally consistent framework for registering and accounting for firearms in this country. Because after the Prime Minister announced the changes he thought were going to be appropriate, you had Leah Finocchiaro in the Northern Territory come out and say, it's a hard no, we are not doing that in the NT. Roger Cook said he wasn't going to do it in WA. Queensland LNP not doing it. Even Jacinta Allen, who you couldn't get a more left-wing premier if you tried in this country, also ruled out capping the number of firearms that Victorians could own. Malinauskas, another Labor premier, no thanks, PM. So the Prime Minister has failed to actually keep states and territories together on a nationally consistent approach to firearm regulation in this country because he targeted the wrong people. Even if you're not a firearm owner, you knew that the PM could not say Islamic terrorist attack for weeks and weeks, dragged kicking and screaming to instigate a royal commission into anti-Semitism. But he couldn't wait to target law-abiding citizens. We do need to deport hate preachers. We do need to tackle anti-Semitism so that Australian Jews can feel safe in our country again.
1: All right. National Senate Leader Bridget McKenzie, really appreciate you coming on.
4: Me too.
1: And some messages coming through on the text line. Someone saying taking legally owned firearms off people who have done nothing wrong is a cop-out. Someone else, though, I don't understand why it has to be either or. Why can't we buy the guns back and find a better solution? Another person, the buyback only takes honest owners' guns, not illegal guns, which are the issue in the first place. And someone else saying, yeah, I much prefer a buyback. So we do have fewer guns in the community. Look, let's get another perspective on all of this. And with us now is Terry Slevin, who's the CEO of the Public Health Association of Australia. G'day, Terry. Thank you for your time.
6: Very welcome. Very welcome. Happy to contribute to the discussion.
1: Well, it's an interesting one from a public health point of view, I guess. I mean, what do you make of the gun buyback scheme?
6: We really welcome it. The bottom line here is that despite being dismissed by some, everybody will accept the simple principle that the fewer guns in this country, the less the chance that people will get shot. And we've got that extraordinary example of the USA to demonstrate very clearly how the enormous growth in the number of firearms in the US because of the political pressures on governments by the NRA and fellow travellers means the firearms controls in that country have failed dismally, and the frequency with which there is mass shootings, but also the ones we don't hear, puts them so far out in front in terms of firearm-related injuries and deaths, and is a perfect model for us to avoid following. The simple truth is that the buyback scheme worked 30 years ago. Number of firearms in Australia has grown enormously since then, and this buyback scheme will be important to reduce the number of firearms in the community. And I also want to identify one very simple principle that Senator McKenzie talked about, and that is suggesting that government going into people's houses and taking away their assets and giving them nothing for it. Let's put this into realistic perspective. Firearm owners are still in New South Wales allowed to have five weapons, and if they make an appropriate case for it,

0: landowners, people who have to do the kind of control of feral animals and the like, can make a case for up to 10. And the simple question is, seriously, who needs more than 10 firearms? Any more than that? And of course, the reality is that sometimes there are break-ins and thefts. The more there are, the more that land into that illegal environment that the Senator's so concerned about. So that's a simple reality that we
1: Right.
0: need to accept and understand. And it does happen, and it happens too often. And a buyback scheme simply reduces the number of deadly weapons in the community. And that is a benefit of safety for all of
1: I
0: us.
1: mean, Terry, will it even work? Because while there are some experts saying it's a big move or an important move, some are saying it is largely a symbolic exercise and maybe it's not going to do a lot to get rid of all of the weapons we don't know about in the community, which is some of the point that the senator was making there.
0: Well, when people break the law, then law enforcement is there to deal with that. What we're doing here is putting a law in place, or at least a mechanism by which existing owners can get recompense for handing in the weapons that they choose to hand in. It's not as though the government is deciding which weapon they do or don't hand in. But when it comes to will it work, I think the estimate is 270,000 to 280,000 weapons will be taken out of New South Wales, and I think most people in New South Wales would celebrate that as being a win. Is it perfect? No. Is there more work to be done? Absolutely. And the other thing I'll point out to you is that the National Firearm Agreement of 1996-97 after Port Arthur still has not been fully implemented in any jurisdiction in Australia. There's so much more work to be done. An example being the firearm register, which we believe will be available and functional by 2028. So there's still a lot of work to be done that's ongoing. But Dave, there's a really fundamental issue I think it's worth people thinking about here. The Firearm Agreement of 1996 had a perverse effect. What it did was require firearm owners to have a reason in which they use their guns. And one of them was to be a member of a gun club. So therefore, the membership of gun clubs around Australia went through the roof. A huge injection of membership and therefore resources to those many and varied gun clubs. Now, some of them translated those resources into political influence. And we know of the Shooters and Fishers parties and related political activity that has eventuated and really shot up since then. So what it means is the gun industry and gun lobby has enormously grown in Australia, and their resources have enormously increased as well. And that translates into pressure on every state and territory government to either slow down reform on gun control or unpick what's in place. Now, I've been watching this for that entire time. I was a founding chairman for the Coalition for Gun Control in Western Australia in 1996 when the horrible event of Port Arthur occurred. And I've watched this evolve. And you look at the various gun or firearm safety committees around Australia that have been set up by state and territory governments. And most of them are primarily represented by people of various parts of the gun industry. And some of them don't even have a community representative. And those that do might have one or maybe two. So the voices in the ear of government is very much the gun industry and the people who get jobs and work in that sector and look to expand their industry. It's the nature of how industry operates.
1: Terry, I wish we could keep talking. I've got a lot of questions for you, but unfortunately we've run out of time. However, I do appreciate you coming on and sharing your insights there. Terry Slevin from the Public Health Association of Australia, thank you very much for coming on.
0: Thanks for the chance. Cheers.
1: And we've got so many messages coming through on this. Someone says, I have many guns and not one of them has unlocked the safe and walked out and committed a crime. That person's saying. Someone else says, it's a good idea, but $1,000 isn't going to cut it. For it to work, it needs to be more money to provide actual incentive. Another person saying, Bridget McKenzie has common sense about gun ownership. This knee-jerk reaction is only being done to be seen as responding. Another person saying, criminals will not hand them in. But someone else, how many people are killed on the roads by drink drivers and speeding? We don't cut how many cars you can have or who can have a car. All right, we're going to move on.
2: Hack.
3: I mean, I guess as women, like, this kind of thing happens pretty regularly. So it's not like that was the first time something like that had happened.
2: On Triple J.
1: Has harassment on public transport forced you to change the way you travel? Like, do you try to avoid catching buses or trains altogether because of it? A lot of women are nodding their heads right now. And a recent allegation in Queensland has revealed a real lack of data on this issue. So I'm asking, how big of a problem is harassment on public transport, sexual harassment? Message in 0439 757 555. Because reporter Lottie Twyford has been looking into it and a warning, this story does discuss sexual assault.
3: I was a little bit down there on the platform, just playing on my phone, waiting for the train to come, when, yeah, one of the guys approached me.
2: It was a bright December's afternoon when Josie Bosker was waiting at a Brisbane station for a train to take her to a Christmas party. It's there she alleges she was approached and sexually assaulted by two strangers.
3: I definitely felt very uncomfortable, quite violated, and was just hoping that the train would arrive soon so that I could quickly jump on.
2: Queensland police say two men, a 23-year-old and a 40-year-old, have been charged over the incident, and both matters are before the court, which means we can't go into the details of what allegedly occurred. Despite her shock, Josie hadn't initially considered reporting it.
3: I mean, I guess as women, like, this kind of thing happens pretty regularly. I've definitely had, you know, like, men coming and sitting next to me when there's lots of other free seats available and, you know, just getting a bit too close or saying sort of sexually suggestive things and things like that. You sort of just learn to kind of, like, brush it off a lot of the time or, like, try not to make the situation worse by being, like, aggressive.
2: It was her husband's response which changed her mind.
3: After it happened, I called my husband and just told him about what had happened, kind of, like, not really making a huge deal about it. And he was, yeah, really upset and was like, that's, like, not okay.
2: Monash University's Dr. Nicole Carms has dedicated much of her career to researching how to make urban spaces safer for women.
4: Time and again, public transport emerges as the worst space for women and girls in cities.
2: There's no clear reason why that is, although there are a few factors at play.
4: The overcrowdedness of public transport spaces often gives perpetrators what we would describe as plausible deniability in terms of being able to grope and sexually harass women and girls. And the other side of that, though, is that the spaces are often quite isolated when they're not incredibly busy.
2: 21-year-old student Abby Englert catches buses and trains across Brisbane almost every day, but a recent experience has put her on guard.
5: I was with my partner on a bus and across from us was a man. He was filming the outside of the bus, but he flipped the camera and then he zoomed in on my breasts. I felt pretty vulnerable, really uncomfortable. The next time I went on the bus, I felt a lot of anxiety.
2: Unlike Josie, Abby didn't report the unsettling encounter. Instead, she made changes to her own behaviour, even though she says it's not really fair she has to do so.
5: So I usually like to wear headphones. Now I always keep one part off so I can hear what's happening in the bus. I try and position my body like to the centre so I have like a better field of vision. I don't wear my glasses super often, but I've been wearing it more just so I can see what's happening.
2: Dr. Carm says many incidents go unreported.
4: What we know is that Australia doesn't have a comprehensive way of capturing the experiences of women and girls in public transport spaces. And we shouldn't assume that the lack of reporting means actually anything.
2: In Queensland, for example, transport authorities don't gather statistics about sexual harassment and assault on public transport. The state's police service also doesn't collect stats with that level of detail. Some do, like in New South Wales, where the Bureau of Crime Statistics says there were almost 1,000 incidents reported to police in the 12 months to March. That includes harassment, intimidation and stalking. Dr. Carm says more knowledge is key.
4: Certainly data and a comprehensive data set and the encouragement of women and girls to report their experiences of sexual harassment on public transport is a key part of this story.
2: Queensland's transport authorities say safety for passengers and staff is their highest priority and they work with police to target antisocial behaviour. Police say they're committed to ensuring the community feels safe.
6: Hack on Triple J.
1: Lottie Twyford reporting there, and it's clear a lot of you have had very similar experiences on public transport. Someone saying, yeah, I was propositioned at a train station once, it made me feel so gross. Another person saying, I've had dudes jerking while looking at me on a train twice. It's disgusting. Someone else saying, I absolutely have avoided taking public transport because of guys angling to have their crotch near my face when they're standing up and I'm sitting down. This is obviously a really, really big issue. We're hearing from people right across the country right now. And it's not just in the major cities, it's in regional centres as well. We're going to move on.
7: Hack.
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7: On Triple J.
1: Will more transparency around which artists on music platforms are actually AI help protect real-life artists? Because you might have seen Spotify announcing it's going to start labelling AI artists, and that'll mean that they're going to be excluded from your suggested algorithm as well. What do you think of this move? Like, does it give you a bit of confidence that platforms are taking the issue seriously? Do you reckon it's going to help you avoid listening to AI-generated music if it's something that you don't want to be supported? 0439757555. Well, let's ask an expert, and Andrew Cullen is an AI lecturer at the University of Melbourne. He's with us now to talk about it. Andrew, welcome back to Hack.
7: Cheers. Thanks for having me again.
1: Can you explain what Spotify has actually announced here?
7: So Spotify have announced that they're going to be pruning AI-generated music from their platform, something that they've already been doing a little bit over the last year. But they're also going to label songs that they suspect as being AI-generated so that listeners can pick out if they want to actually listen to AI-generated songs or to know what to avoid.
1: A lot of people would be wondering how they're going to roll this out, how they're going to detect who is real and who's not.
7: It's a really great question. Fundamentally, the only really reliable way that we have to detect AI-generated music, ironically enough, is using AI tools. So Spotify is going to has their own AI that detects things that are likely to be AI-generated music. And then they have their customer support team basically contact the people who uploaded the music to try and get them to justify if the track is real or how much of it is AI-generated.
1: So what's the grey area in all of this? Because I guess, yeah, an actual artist can also use AI to help it with some music production. Is it going to be picking up on that stuff?
7: Exactly. We saw a couple of weeks ago that Josh Fawaz had Australia's number one song for a cover of Madonna's Like a Prayer that was at least partially AI-generated. So it's definitely AI is definitely being included in musician workflows. And it's really challenging to kind of work out what Spotify means when they say we want to try and crack down on AI-generated music. Is it AI that's helped a musician creatively? Is it AI that's been used to perhaps like change a guitar tone? Or are they meaning really fully AI-generated songs? We need to kind of understand what that means.
1: At first glance, Andrew, what are your thoughts on this? Is it something that you think a lot in the industry will support, that a lot of music lovers will get behind?
7: I think every muser I've talked to is furious about these AI song generation tools, and fans of music don't love them either on the whole. There's a real need to kind of protect Australian music and musicians more broadly, and that's going to come with cracking down on AI generated tools and really kind of making sure that the money in these systems, the money coming from Spotify, is being paid out to real creatives rather than people who've perhaps just made a prompt and uploaded something to Spotify.
1: Yeah, I was going to ask you what other things you think we need to be doing, because we've spoken about AI before and guardrails and policy around this. Is it something that you're speaking with a lot of young musicians about?
7: Yeah, every musician I've talked to wants to be kind of putting in these guardrails. And it's something that we've kind of seen the government make positive, at least noises about, with the National AI Strategy. One of the first things that they announced was that they wanted to be protecting the copyright of Australian musicians. But there's a real difference between kind of talking the talk of protecting copyright and walking the walk. And right now we need legislation and regulators who are really going to have the power to be able to look at these overseas platforms and say, hey, look, you need to justify the basis of your platforms. You need to justify the music that you've listened to create your platforms. Otherwise, we're not going to allow you to monetize your systems in Australia.
1: Well, thank you so much for coming on, Andrew Cullen from the University of Melbourne. Really appreciate your take on all of this. Thanks for your time on Hack.
7: Cheers. Thanks for having me.
1: And on the text line now, someone says, I love this move. I hate finding out that a song is AI. I immediately delete it when I do. Someone else saying, yeah, look, it sounds good, but the proof is in the pudding. So people wondering how much of a difference it might actually make. We're also getting so many messages still about the gun buyback stuff. People really have strong opinions on this. Someone saying nobody should need $100,000 worth of guns for recreational purposes. But another person saying, I'm anti-gun, and even I think we're getting ridiculous here. People can be horrible using anything at all. Someone else, if they can't meet entry requirements, they probably shouldn't have guns in the first place. Let's not be another USA. And Dan saying, most Australians don't want so many guns floating around. All right, that is all we've got time for.

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1: Hiya, Pet.
2: Whoa. Hiya, Pet.
1: We're going Scottish mood.
2: Oh, I like it.
1: The accent's gone to bits straight out of the gates.
2: It's a bit Dutch there, but I like what you did with it.
1: We'll be hanging with you for the next hour or so before we hand you over for Home and Host. We obviously do a thing here called The Long List, where we'll pick a song. It's like goes on a big long list of all our favourite songs so that when Hottest 100 voting time rolls around, we can remember all of our faves from the year. I did it last Monday, and then I reckon three separate days last week, I was like, and tomorrow we'll get a long list pick from Jordan. And then we just kept doing a bunch of other shit. But finally, today, we're letting her have a crack.
2: I get to have a go. I've been in the subs for too long. It's my debut.
1: This long list has been marinating, getting real nice and juicy in there. It's going to be plump, ready to go.
2: And it is plump. I think you're going to love it. I'll tell you more about it later.
1: Stay tuned for the plumpest long list yet.

0: On Triple J Drive, it is Jordan and Luca with you, and it's time for a bit of this.
1: The long list.
0: This is the long list every week. Well, sort of just every now and then.
2: when we feel like it, all right?
0: Sometimes once a week, sometimes more often, sometimes less often. Exactly.
2: When get off our back.
0: Like we put together a big long list of our favourite songs, favourite new releases, so that when we got a vote, the hottest 100, we can remember all of our faves. Jordan, what do you got for us?
2: I have got new music from Mystic Tea Party.

0: Yeah.
1: They're
0: so good.
1: They're awesome.
0: I love them. They're kind of, this is very like Jordan Barr bait as well. It's very much for fans of like Magdalena Bay, sort of Kylie meets Lana Del Rey vibes. There's also a bit of a Massive Attack vibe in this new track as well, which I really, really love.
1: That like very floaty sort of trip hop sound.
0: Yes.
1: Oh, I love.
0: They have this kind of like, they're on their Unearthed profile, they describe themselves as electronic rock, trip hop, grunge, dream pop, shoegaze, and electronica, which is just like a crazy mix up of genres. But the way that it blends together, the result is just kind of like this cool, spooky sonic sound. And I don't know, I feel like a dark little like witch.
1: Cool, spooky sonic is perfect.
0: Yeah.
1: It's a long list of genres that they're sort of blending together there, but they do them all so well. And Bloom's voice over the top of the whole thing is just delightful.
0: Stunning stuff. This new track that we're about to play out, it's called Flame. And I had a squiz at their Instagram, and this is like the first single leading up to a debut album.
1: Sick.
0: Don't know when that's coming out, but it's called Slipstream. Very exciting stuff. I really love Mystic Tea Party. If you don't know them, I think you're going to love them as well. So let's hear the first track from their upcoming debut album. This is Flame.

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1: They kicked off the year with their debut in the Hottest 100, went on to cover Fleetwood Mac for Like a Virgin, are currently on tour with the Jungle Giants, and on Tuesday's show, you'll be the first to hear a brand new bit of music from the Tullamarines.
2: And that's not all. You'll also be hearing from London girl group Flo, who have just put out their second album. 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
1: If you want them, text in your name, where you're from, and letter. 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We will catch you Tuesday.
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1: Pills, blue. Turn me up a little bit. Same shit, the rat, a pocket full of nuts.

0: And we just heard my pick for the long list this week, this time, this whenever we feel like it, I guess. This was Flame from Mystic Tea Party.
1: Obviously, like, it's a sprawling sort of epic, like, trip-hop, dreamy, synthy experience. So I don't want to, like, minimize it. But I love all the bleeps and bloops and stuff in the background.
0: Oh, it's so sick.
1: I know
0: it
1: that's
0: really
1: not
0: is good.
1: Very good music, quote-unquote journalism or whatever, but I hear there's a little and a bleep, and I go, yes. Oh, I like that. sounds cool.
0: Oh, I think it's the right thing to say because it's what you've, and it's also, it is like one of those things where you're like, on paper, if you saw all these elements, you would be like, this is going to be a mess. And then you hear it and you're like, it's like a symphony, like the way it all comes together. It's so beautiful and it's like hypnotic as well. I love it.
1: Such a huge sound. And yeah, you said that this is the first song off an upcoming album, details TBC. But in my head, because I have a handful of just Mystic Tea Parties floating around in different playlists that I listen to. So in my head, like, because I would hear them pretty regularly, I was like, oh, they must be putting out music. But this is their first song in just over a year. They haven't put out anything since May. So awesome to have them back in our lives.
0: Yeah, I'm so excited to see what happens next. I'm excited to see what an album looks like for them because I just know they're hardcore on the album listening experience
1: what
0: too.
1: What sort of leaps and bloops and zorps and zaps will we hear? We'll have to wait. Can't wait.

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0: from all over Australia.
2: Home and Hose is your number one source for the best Australian music on Triple J. Hey! Come hang with me, Anika Luna, as I put you onto local acts before anyone else. We'll travel to all corners of the country to uncover the next generational artists, hear first plays before they drop, and I'll get you

0: It is Jordan and Luke with you on Triple J right now, and evidently the Triple J office is loving the social sport world because Jordan and I, we played soccer together yesterday. Jordan scored a goal. I got the assist. It was incredible, incredible stuff. But this morning on breakfast, Tyrone was telling Abby that he has recently been going along to his younger brother's junior rugby league games. And while he was there, he sort of realised that it's a bit more intense than when he was playing.
1: My mum and her friend were filling me in on all the things that they can't say. So they were like, it can't be violent, but then you can't say something that might insinuate. Get them, catch them. And I'm like, what are you girls sitting here yelling?
2: You're like, how do you know these rules so intently?
1: Lo and behold, my mum's here just hooting and hollering. Guys, you need to spread out more. you're clustered up. She turns around, she goes, is that the right word? Clusters?
2: Yeah.
1: So they put up a sign actually at this game saying this. These are kids. This is not the NRL. Be a sport and support.
2: Say that.
1: So I want to know what's happening on these damn sidelines that they've got body cameras on for safety. They've got signs up.
0: That is so awesome. That is so full on.
3: I remember going to my younger brothers played rugby growing up, and the first time I saw this rope up and I was like, what's this rope there for? And my mum was like, to hold the parents back. And I was like, oh, and like, I love the flip on the script here. I was like, oh, the dad's getting too involved. And mum was like, nah, it's us. It's us. It's the mums. We're hooting and hollering.
0: Yeah, I didn't play rugby, but playing soccer growing up, like, my mum was this mix of like quite competitive and intense, but like a true sweetheart to her core. And her nickname for me a lot of the time growing up was Petal. She'd call me Petal.
3: Oh, cute.
0: And so she'd be yelling out like, go, Petal, go! Get a Petal, chase them down, Petal! Like that, it was like this hilarious
3: blend. Knock their lights out, Petal!
0: Yeah, exactly. Yeah, kill them, cherub, go on. End their lives. Watch the life drained from their eyes, sweetie. It was such an awesome blend.
3: You get in the car, they're like, you want a soft serve on the way home?
0: It's like, no, famously, I want a pig dog. A hot dog wrapped in cheese and bacon and pastry, yes, please.
3: Of course, of course.
0: Maybe this will be me for the future of our futsal game, so I'm going to fire up. I'm going to start putting up signs of all the words that are banned. No, none of this, guys. None of this.
3: Yeah, I feel like I need to be banned from like supportive stuff, or if I am going to, I need to new vocab. I keep saying, good job.
0: It is true. If anything, you need to be banned from being nice to the other team. Because you're just trying to make friends out there.
3: I am. We're all just having fun, aren't we, in the end?

0: Jordan and Luca with you on Triple J Drive right here. About to hand you over to Home and Hosed, all the best in Aussie music for the next couple of hours. We'll be back in your lives tomorrow. We're going to do the weather reports where we have somebody come on, tell us about the weather and the traffic where they are. We have to guess where that is. If you want to give us a report, text your name and weather to 0439 757 555. And we're going to also talk to sort of our a father figure to us in many ways.
1: Mm-hmm.
0: Michael Papa. Hing. Daddy Hing. Back
1: He's
0: on drive.
1: He's going to hate that.
0: He's going to hate it so much.
1: Oh, I can't wait to chat to him and to get some advice and to ignore that advice.
0: Can't wait to absolutely spit in his face and go, yeah, I know you did this job for years, mate, but we don't care what you've got to say.
1: We don't care where the cool new kids on the block eat our shorts.
0: Wow, you're really rebelling against Papa Hing.
1: Oh, I'm scared.
0: I'm going to be the good boy. We'll see. We'll talk to you then. Bye. Bye.

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0: It's the best local tunes
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0: with Anika Luna.
3: Yes, that's right. This is Home and Hosed on Triple J. Anika Luna, that is my name with you for your Monday evening. Happy Monday. Hope all is well in the window of the world. And hey, we've got so much to catch up on. I spent the weekend on the west coast of this gorgeous country catching live music. So we're going to be diving headfirst into the scene. That's going down mostly in our second hour of time together. But even sooner, I want to be hitting play on the Triple J Unearthed feature artist. Got plenty to catch up on between now and then. So let's kick off in a very big way. Get into some Ruby Fields. It's right here to stay. You're locked into Home and Hose, the Oz Music Program. This is Triple J.

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1: Hey, I'm Ivoris, and I'm an artist from Narm, Melbourne. In 2018, I started releasing as Ivoris. I started really seeing a growth in my music when I released my EP, My Messy Mind. There was one song on it that somehow kind of blew up on YouTube and then got a lot of attention in China. I hope that what they're gravitating towards is vulnerability. I think my music is really heartfelt. People think my songs are really happy, but I actually deal with a lot of heavy stuff. And so maybe that's what people like, is like something deeper and darker, but it's wrapped up in like a cloud or something. My debut album is called Pour My Heart Out, comes out on September 4th. It's about self-doubt, the voices in your head, and dealing with the increasing pressures of being a human. I am flying to China for my headline tour, and we've actually sold out the tour, which is crazy. The fans are really great. They always bring the stories of how the songs have made them feel, and it just makes it all feel really real. This next track is my song Make You Blush. I think it's pretty powerful making someone blush and making all the blood rush to their face. So I decided to write a song about it.

Ivoris, your Triple J Unearthed feature artist playing out right here on Home and Hosed on Triple J with me, Anika Luna. That one there, it's called Make You Blush. It comes from a record. It's going to be out everywhere on September the 4th. It's a debut album called Pour My Heart Out. And she is already kicking so many goals. She kicked off her tour in China over the weekend. And God, you got to tap over to her socials. The crowds were going crazy, crazy, crazy. She's got an Asia tour in October. And I'm manifesting an Australian tour, surely. In before that, bit of Ruby Fields with that song Stay. It comes from that record, Small Achievements. All gone down on the National Youth Broadcaster. Hey, what's up? Loving all the love on the text line 0439757555. Keep your love pouring through. I'm going to be jumping into a bunch of live music that I caught over the weekend from WA. But if you caught any live music, come through 0439757555. I want to hear from you. Bonus points if you watched an Australian artist live. Three songs back to back for you right now. Let's kick off with some Yes Boon and Molly Millington. This is Triple J.

It's Sand Atlantic right there. Lucid is the name of that track. They're going to be dropping an album called God Breath everywhere October the 23rd. So tap in if you want more. Cherry Chola up the top. What did we think of Cristalina? It's a little bit punky, a whole lot of attitude, and something that I wasn't expecting when I heard this song, this single. Cherry Chola is renowned for like jumping on electronic tracks, especially with Juan Tablespoon. So that very much took me by surprise. It's a banger nonetheless. Chico Sonidio on the track as well. And she's just dropped new music. Here's a taste of it. A song that you're going to be hearing a little later on in the week on this very program, Home and Hose, right here on Triple J. Up the top, we heard from Yespoon and Molly Millington off that EP, Best I've Found. And hey, what's up? My name is Anika Luna, sending so much love your way. I'm asking you on the text line 0439757555, what music did you catch over the weekend, or what live music have you caught recently?

Dean in Brisbane coming through shouting out Jem Casadaley and others at the Triple J 50th show last year. Their first proper concert and the best they'd ever been to. Well, that makes my heart sing for you, Dean. Keep your love coming through. Once again, 0439757555 is the number. I want to hear from you. What live music have you been hearing and seeing recently? Bonus points if it's Australian. Jem Casadaley in 2 songs time. But right now, let's get into this one. Throwing it back about 6 years ago. It's Triple Y.

Right there, Gemcaster Daily, all I'm thinking about, it goes out to Dean in Brizzy, who caught her late last year at the Triple J 50 and is reminiscing. Hey, Gemcaster Daily is going to be dropping a record, the debut album. It's called Tattoos Used to Come Off in the Pool. It's going to be out everywhere at the end of this month. And here's a little bit else of what we can expect.

around September. So definitely tap over to her socials for more for info and tickets as well. Hey, in before that, right here on the Oz Music Program on Triple J, Triple One, throwing it back to 2020 from that record Panic Force, the song that was called Sunshine. And coming through on the text line 0439757555, it's Lighten Up, Keep Your Love coming through. Someone saying Panic Force, the CD has not left my car disc since it dropped. Excellent first album, timeless, Triple One. Hey, that's what I'm all about, exchanging energy and excitement for Australian music. If you've got it, keep it coming my way. Hey, in the next 15, I've got New Dane on the way. So if you've missed it, I've got you sorted. Don't even sweat. But right now, let's get into some human rock and roll. Throwing it over to the new one. This band here, they're called Spike F. Spelt Spike, F-U-C-K. This one here is all by myself on Triple J.

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Tobias right now playing out for you on Home and Host on Triple J. This one here, Stay With Me Through the Night. You can hear it live at Spilt Milk. It's going to be touring around with that festy later this year. But for now, you're hearing it on the Oz Music Program. Hey, what's up? My name's Anika Luna. So energized to be with you. In before that, we heard from a crew called Spike F.

their name, All By Myself, the name of this one. And hey, it comes from a debut record titled Evidence. It's going to be out everywhere at the beginning of October. And they're going to be taking it on the road all around the world this October and November. It's rock and roll, that's human, it's real, and it's playing out for you on the radio right now. Hey, keep your love coming through. 0439757555. I want to exchange energy and energy for Australian music. If you've seen any live music recently, I want to hear from you. Let me know what Australian live gigs you've seen. I'm so excited to hear from you, and I've already been hearing from you, so keep them coming through. Hey, I've got three songs back to back in this next bracket. New Dane at the end of it, but right now, let's get into a crew who are touring around the country with Dice. This is Midriff with Whitlash on Triple J.

It's new heat from Zane. That one there, it's called I Used to Kill. It follows on from this one, Love, Love, Love, Love. And of course, that single peak, you see? Oh my God, the trajectory of Dane has been so exciting, especially over 2026. They're gearing up for a debut record. It's called In Endless Awe and Agony. It's going to be out everywhere in November, and all these songs are going to be a part of it as well. Hey, speaking of big 2026s, can't look past North Lane as well. In before that with Evian, they're dropping a record at the end of October and jumping on a giant tour the following month. Hey, Midriff, Up the Top, a crew who are touring around the country with Dice. It's all playing out right here on Home and Hosed on Triple J with me. Anika Luna is my name, and I'm asking you 0439757555. Come through, let me know what live Australian music you've been seeing this weekend. And we've got Jodie in the 56, finally ticking Teen Jesus and the Gene Teasers off their bucket list, saying, Anika, I took myself to their concert. I'm not missing out on my favorite bands anymore. Honestly, power to you, Casey. That's Jodie, sorry, Casey, coming through from Melbourne, getting around EDM, liquid drum and bass recently. Really loving that. And somebody else coming through for the Belle Lip Bomb.

catching the lip bombs in Anglesey over the weekend. Saying big love to the volunteers who put it on. Cannot wait to watch the lip bombs blow up over the next few years. Honestly, you and me both, my friend. Hey, keep your messages rolling through. 0439757555 is where you can send your love. In two songs time, I'm going to be showing you an artist who I caught this weekend. But to take us there, fans of SZA, I've got something for you right now. An Australian artist called Larissa.

one here. It's titled Oh Why. An artist who's going to be joining me throughout this week on Thursday evening on Home and Hoes on Triple J. And if you're not across her, don't sweat. This is the debut single, Oh Why, but you might recognize this band. That's right, Clancy, the frontwoman of Small Fish. She's dropped her debut song under her own name, and it's very exciting times. Lock in 7 to 9 p.m. right here on Home and Hoes on Triple J with me, Anika Luna. And before that, Larissa Lambert with Tunnel Vision, an artist who's dropping a record real, real soon in mid-September, which is crazy, the year has flown. And hey, if you like SZA, you will love what she's cooking up. It's just, oh, it's just R&B goodness. Hey, let's keep it moving. Discovery Hour, literally in 1 minute's time. And if you don't know what that is, well, you've just got to stick with me to find out. 3 songs to take you there. Let's get into this one. It's Bugs.

0: I saw somebody and they remind me of someone, like I've seen them before. There's this like warmth to them. And I just sat there trying not to stare too long because it's a bit ridiculous really. But then they're gone, off at the next stop before I can decide whether this is fate or I'm just being dramatic again.
1: Thought I was just passing through, I was on a boys' night, but the plans might move, the lights in your eyes stopped me in my shoes, I was down all week, now I'm looking at you, now I don't feel 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the way you move, wouldn't change one thing, it's all flawless, true. I'm stuck to you like the gum on my shoe, and you left a mark like a punch in the tooth, and you stole my heart, what the fuck do I do? No, I can't cop you the new Jimmy Choo's, but it ain't cause I'm broke, I just wanna put you in a house with a view and a ring or a few and a coupe, windows down, sky looking all blue, I was blue for a while, then I saw your eyes, I was down all week. Now

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beautiful mantras in that song. It's New Heap from Money. Same Me is the name of that one. It was written to help herself heal after being mistreated by lots of people close to her. She says, celebrate yourself. There's only one of you. Nerve in before that with, ironically, you, an artist who smashed it out in the Like a Virgin studio a few weeks ago. God, that cover of Sexy Back has been on repeat in my world. And hey, up the top right here on Home and Hosed on Triple J, it's Bugs with Tough Love. A crew with a new album on the way. It's going to be out at the end of August. It's called Head Noise. And a little love, thoughts, prayers going out to that crew, the entire community as well surrounding them, especially their bassist, Jordan Brunoli. In case you missed it, Jordan was recently diagnosed with stage 4 colorectal cancer, and he was recently given a prognosis of 3 to 4 months in June. So this new album, it's going to be really important because it's all about what makes that crew really happy, a celebration of life and that band. And if you want to hear more from Jordan, you can tap over to Hack a little later this week. Hey, Anika is my name. Anika Luna in full. Welcome. This is the Australian Music Program on Triple J. It's called Home and Hosed. It's a program for everyone. Whether you love Australian music, you're in the right place. If you hate it, well, I'm going to change your mind. In this next hour, I've got 14 songs, 14 opportunities for you to find your next favorite artist, fall in love with Australian music. I got plenty of heat, especially from the West Coast. So let's rip the roof off and get into this crew who I caught over the weekend. It's Blush on Triple J.

Nabby playing out for you right now with this one. It's called Somewhere I Belong, a song about existing in the liminal, shape-shifting and camouflaging to your surroundings. And I felt that as much as I heard it. She's gone from strength to strength with every single release, especially in 2026. And you love to hear it. Hey, in before that, Blush with Embarrassed For You. Shout out to Sky, Holly, Junna and Austin on the track. This crew, they're very quickly becoming household names in the local scene of Boorloo Perth. And I caught their show over the weekend at the Buffalo Club in celebration of WhamCon, which is the Western Australian Music Conference. And God, what a packed out room. The energy was absolutely buzzing. There were people outside arguing with security because they wanted to get in so bad. So if I'm giving you any word of advice, watch this space, Blush. Love coming through on that text line as well. 0439757555. Keep it coming through. Plenty more WA acts on the horizon. So let's get into another that I caught this weekend. Right now, it's the debut single from an act called JJ Vacant. All I'm going to say is you're not prepared for this one. It's called Line Up.

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1: Miss Kanina is heading on tour with her debut mixtape, Black Print. Expect filthy bars, ferocious rage and black power on full display from the queen herself. I got my prize. It all kicks off in Boorloo, Perth from August 21 and wraps up in early October. So get on it.
0: For info on these gigs and more, head to Triple J's Instagram.

West Coast, absolute legends. Little Guilt right there, Double Down. It's the brand new one from that crew. And I want you to imagine this. This song and a mosh pit. That's right. Over the weekend, I caught the sweethearts of the scene live at a venue on the West Coast called Wyola. The crowd was loving them so, so much that they took their mosh pit virginity. Little Guilt, kind of notoriously known for creating just music that's such a vibe. Fantastic, utmost quality, but a real big vibe. Not necessarily mosh pit inducing, but the crowd is getting amongst them so much that there was pushing, there was shoving, there was dancing, there was jumping, it was pumping, and it all happened on the West Coast. So lucky to have caught them live, as well as JJ Bacon up the top with his debut single. It's called Line Up, a song that he played with live drums. And if you know me, you know I love hip-hop, especially hip-hop with a live band. And God, it elevated that performance. He's too good. He's too, too good. He's sitting on some gold as well. So tap in right now. He'll be playing at Big Sound next month as well, so there's plenty to look forward to. Hey, my name is Anika Luna. Anika, that rhymes with sneaker. Luna, like the moon. We're going to be traveling to the East Coast real shortly because we spin nothing but Australian music on this program. But right now, I want to chill in WA for a little bit longer. Is that okay? Of course it's okay. Let's get into this one. A song that explodes with colour and life. It's an artist called Tobias with Ripped Jeans. Turn it up.

It's Civic Video, a crew who are just so sharp-spirited and so full of heart. That one, it's called Say It Out Loud. And if you're inspired by the likes, they're inspired by the likes of the DMAs, Gang of Youths, Catfish and the Bottlemen. And that one there, it sounds so, so much like Dice. I can't get enough of it. And the text line is loving it. 0439757555. Keep your love, keep your hype pouring through for that crew. They're going to be touring with Daily J. They had Sydney and Brisbane last weekend and Melbourne this weekend. In before that, Tobias, an act from the West Coast with that new one, Ripped Jeans. Every time I hit play on that act, it always sounds so, so fresh. Hey, shout out the West Coast, shout out Tobias, and shout out you. Thank you so much for being here, for sharing this space, for exchanging energy. It's such an honor that we get to do this every Monday through Thursday. 7 till 9 p.m. Here, I'm getting into more artists that I caught over the weekend. Live music right here on Home and Hosed on Triple J. Yeah, the crew I'm getting into, they're a brother duo and they're very, very heart on sleeve. Gorgeous. It's going to induce goosebumps. It's very Australiana.

I'll be honest, fellas. It sounded great, but I could have used a little more cowbell.

name is Charlie Lucas. It's pop royalty coming out of Euro Nation Sydney. This one here, it's called Sunburn. Bringing you that warmth. So an Australian winter. It leaps out the speakers. And it's an earworm, if you ask me. In before that, Brent Honey with a song that asks the question, should we live with more cowbell in the world? Always yes, according to Brent. It's a song called More Cowbell. And once again, bringing warmth to your Australian winter. Hey, we haven't got that much time together. My name's Anika. This is Home and Hose on Triple J, Australian Music Program, all the things, okay? In the next 15, I've got a song that the text line has been going crazy for since the top of this show, 0439757555. If you're like, I wonder what it is. Well, you just got to stick with me. 20 more minutes together and you might discover your next favorite artist. To take us there, I've got a few more tunes and I want to speak about and kind of explore this idea of music being a reflection of real life, you know, not only experiences, not only reflections, stories, but also where you live. Right now, I want to bring you a brother duo that I caught play live over the weekend, and they're from the Kimberley, they're from Broome, and their music took me to that place in the country. They're a duo called the Grey Brothers. And this one here has a chorus I can't get out of my head.

It's Georgia Roth right there. Rush featuring Marley Jose. A song getting love on the text line. 0439757555. Someone saying Marley and Georgia is Haki, the collab of the year. It's pretty, pretty good. This one here, it's so sexy and it's so badass. In a live space, Georgia brings so much attitude, and Marley on this track, it is a match made in musical heaven. It holds so much presence. An artist that I caught live over the weekend, two artists I caught live over the weekend from the West Coast, in the West Coast, and it's such an honor to be bringing it to you right here on Home and Hosed on Triple J for your Monday evening. And before that, what did we think of that one by the Grey Brothers? How gorgeous. They're Broome-based folk alt country, and that one there, it's called The Good News. Busy.

sudden change of glow. I can't get over that moment, the progression of this song, the lyrics. I feel like when I think about music that reflects the country, Australian music, this to me is what the Kimberley sounds like. Broome, it's what it sounds like, and it's so gorgeous that we get to tap into that community with the Grey brothers. This one here, once again, it's called The Good News. Comes from an EP called Live at Prospect Studios. So if you want more of that good old-fashioned Australiana country, well, those two will hold you very, very close to them. Hey, Anika is my name. Tanya's going to be coming through real shortly for Soul Control. But I've got a few more songs to take us into that program. So let's keep keeping on. Let's get a bit heavier, okay? I want to change up the vibe dramatically. Let's travel to Brizzy. This is God.

It's Rage Flower off that Twin Star EP, that one, it's called Control. In before that, Garden Eyes Blur, a crew who are inspired by the likes of Citizen, Trophy Eyes, The Story So Far, that one there, it rips. Huge shout out to that crew from Mean Jim Brizzy. Hey, what's up? This is Home and Hosed on Triple J. Anika is my name. So, so grateful to be sharing this space with you, but I am getting out of here. Lock in tomorrow from 7 to 9pm where we've got more Australian music and plenty to get hyped up about in tomorrow's show, on tomorrow's show rather. I've got a first play from Vivi Pete. I'm in love with the way that I toss it. Talking shit gets you laid in a coffin. And not only that, there's plenty more coming our way. We've also got none other than an interview with Sesame Girl as well. So plenty to get excited about. But right now, I want to end off with one more song, an artist called Mudaketch, and a song that is really, really special. It's sung entirely in Noongar language, which is out the West Coast. It's such a beautiful song. It's a song called Jiraji, and I wanted to end off with this one. 'Cause it's so special. Enjoy it. I'll catch you tomorrow. Bye.

0: event is just around the corner, and every day in the lead up to the festival, we're giving you the chance to score some free tickets to head along. With a stacked lineup including Nina Jirachi, DMAs, Genesis Owusu, Mayer, Betty Rays, and a Triple J Unearthed winner, you'd be silly to miss this one. You've got until September 5 to win. 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
2: It's so good to be back with you. I have bloody missed it. It's been a crazy few weeks between weddings and being music director for Triple J. It's been, yeah, a lot. But so much of that is going to trickle in the best way to this show. I can't wait to hang out with you for the next couple of hours to really lean into some of the music that's been popping up in all of these different worlds. I've got stuff from TV shows I've been watching. I have music that is just a throwback to a beautiful pastime where rip CDs were probably a little bit more okay. They never are, but maybe at that time I need it and informed a lot of my taste, especially for this show. And there's also a chat with Chendressa, an amazing Albanian / UK artist who is just so damn cool. You'll probably recognize her off that album with Drake. But yeah, she's going to be in the country very soon for Move My Way Festival. So I wanted to chat to her ahead of that, learn more about that experience of a DM from Drake and her general nerdy music levels. That's all coming up on Soul Control. You are with Tanya Bunter, a track that really matches the sort of energy that I'm coming into at the moment as I come off this backfill. It is this track from Aikida. You might know her if you've been hanging out online and seen that she was somebody supporting Pink Panthress on that recent tour across UK and Europe. Big bass, bombastic.

never served us. From the time we opened eyes, stolen birthrights. They said we could never, never, never. But they nervous when we cut through, caught, we fucking sever. And never underestimate the curse breaker. Moving through the micro, moving through the crabs, it's a nuance. But you ain't never ask us what do we want. And say

0: If you're still with me, that was one of a baby. It's proper hot outside, so make sure you stay cool and stick around for what we got next.
1: We're getting a real grown-up version of Capes off this brand new release, Bunaba Baby. That is Badass Mother featuring on that track called Broken Glass. You're with Tanya Bunter here on Triple J Soul Control. Kicked it off with Aikida and Go. In a moment, gonna send it back to the 70s with a big fun disco tune from Brass Construction. 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He's dropped a brand new record for a good time. 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
4: Hitting the Like a Version studio for the first time this Friday, Slater. 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

three worlds combining on this brand new release called All Eyes. That's Panic Room off it. In there too, you had Brass Construction Moving, and you had Odile with Get Down. It's Tanya Bunter and Soul Control and Triple J that you tune into. When I was younger, there are a few formative moments in my life that I look upon really fondly. And one birthday, my siblings all obviously would have got me a few different birthday presents, but my prized possession was a rip CD of Timbaland's Shock Value. I'm going to be playing you something off that album. I can't believe I haven't done it for you before. Timbaland coming after this, Diva. It's new stuff from Nat Luna.

0: some melatonin.
1: Kicked it all off with Nat Luna from Ghana Country with Diva. Then it was Timbaland and Kerry Hilson, The Way I Are. Shouts out to my siblings for putting me onto that as a teenager. And Tinashe, a brand new track that if you've been watching her socials, she's been teasing the hell out of this one during her own DJ set. She really is a jack of all trades. As an artist, as a creative, I'm very excited for this new era. That's Melatonin. You're with Tanya Bunter on Triple J. That chat with Chandressa is coming up in 10 minutes. But I've got to just point back to Timbaland's influence, a new age love fest, a reborn version of a track by one of my favourite producers in this country, Nerve. He came in for Like a Virgin. He did Sexy back. We've got to relive it together.

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But you've never told me the end of the story. I knew it was love, and I felt it was glory. But you never told me the end of the story.

I knew it was love, and I felt it was glory. But you never told me the end of the story. I knew it was love, and I felt it was glory.

0: obsessed with the dramatics of Chandressa. Midnight Recline, you've got to go back to that record and have a listen, because she is one of those artists that I have just been kicking around on this show for a few years now. You might also recognize her name from Drake's Habibti album, one of the three that he dropped earlier on this year. He chose to collab with her after low-key just posting her on his socials with like a general crid post, and then slipped into her DMs to be like, hey, we should collab together. And I had the most amazing opportunity to speak with her the other week. She's going to be in the country for the Move My Way Festival. It is going to be so great. There's like Freddie Gibbs on there. There's Miles Now too. A lot of people that I love to play on this show. Samp the Great is going to be back in the country too. But let's focus in on Chandressa. She's probably the first artist that I've ever recognized as having Albanian roots. Correct me if I'm wrong if you go through all the playlists that I've made. I'm pretty sure she's the only one that I've played from Albania. So for me, that was where I wanted to start our conversation. How does she see that lineage trickling into her music and creativity now?
1: Albanian people are very passionate people. We are raised with values and morals from a very young age. And then we also see like the struggle that our parents and the generations before have gone to get us to this point. And I was literally talking about it with my brother the other day. Like, you know, our parents came to England with no English and no money, and they were still kind of looking after their families back home. So I think that really inspires me to look after my family and to stay close to them and to keep representing everything that I've been raised to kind of represent about my culture, about my identity. So, yeah.
0: How do they feel about your music?
1: They love it. Like, they love it. They're just like me. Like, we're just all so surprised and feeling blessed that it's being heard and, you know, taken in.
0: It's nice to hear that people who particularly come from migrant backgrounds, when you do have like financial stresses, you know, being creative is not the first thing that comes to mind for somebody from that background. So I love when I hear people be like, no, they actually back it. They support it.
1: Yeah, especially when they start seeing like it moving a bit, that's when they're really supportive. But at the beginning, most parents are just like, oh, you sure?
0: My first introduction to you was Don't Stop. And I think it was like those first lyrics, F a fake friend, F a fake love. I was like, I am going to love all of this artist's music. Was there something particular that was pissing you off when you decided to write that track?
1: Yeah, there was actually. It was actually such a heartbreaking time in my life. And it was one of those things where I think like we all experience in life just losing somebody that we never thought we would lose, like a best friend or a boyfriend or a girlfriend or whatever it may be. And it was like something that I hadn't really prepared mentally for to deal with. I think we're prepared to deal with like breakups because it's like, oh, get a tub of ice cream and stay in bed and cry and watch rom-coms. But like, losing a best friend over some shady shit, you're just never prepared for that. And it just kept getting like there was no kind of remorse on their end. So I was like, I'm never going to get the apology I deserve. I'm never going to get the recognition I deserve for being a friend to this person. So I just took it to the studio and really let it out on the track.
0: How did it feel being in the room in the studio doing that? Like, are other people around? Are you doing this solo?
1: I was doing it solo, but I recorded the final take with my longtime producer, Hugo. But I remember, and I still get these moments when I'm recording myself or writing, I just start laughing when I do anything like that. I just start laughing. but it's a good laugh. It's like, yes, that's going to resonate with people because, come on, like, that feeling is just unmatched.
0: I wrote down, I think, or I guess just in general, when I've listened to your music, it gives like cool, rich auntie vibes, like the one who travels, she just like pops in and out. And I just wondered if there's somebody that you listen to that gives you that like empowering feeling, like that strong, powerful, feminine energy that inspires you.
1: I mean, I feel like I say this in every interview, so maybe you already know the answer, but I love Mariah Carey. She's always helped me to feel like that cool, rich auntie. But at the same time as well, I've always had been told by the older generations that I've got an old soul. So I think maybe that's what might be tapping in as well. But I also, yeah, just all that kind of 80s, 90s, like all the baddie R&B singers from that time just really helped me to get tapped back into that.
0: There is that big 80s breeziness in the production, and you've just spoken about Hugo. Maybe he's like a big part of that. But when you first started writing music, what made you go, like, I want my voice to sit in this sort of sound and energy?
1: It was like an era, I would say, like around 2014, 2015. I was listening to a lot of rare grooves. I remember hearing Stephanie Mills, "What You're Gonna Do With My Loving" at Secret Garden Party, which is a festival we have in the UK. And yeah, in that moment, I didn't care. I was with my friends, but it was a moment that I had with myself, and I was just like, I need to make people feel like this when I make my music. I want this, whatever this feeling is, because you're right, it's very different to what else is out there. It's a breeziness, it's an easiness, it's like sensual and it's badass, like the bass lines and stuff. There's an attitude there, there's a fierceness, there's a sensuality. And then I was hanging a lot with, I always just happened to have like older generation friends and people around me, like my friend's parents or like a boyfriend's mom that I was really close with and still am. And she would put me on to like Sylvia Stripling, Can't Turn Me Away. And I remember hearing that in her kitchen and be like, yeah, there's something really like badass about a woman just being like on some groovy bass line, just talking about a guy she loves.
0: But I found that on Give Myself to You. It's the complicated part of being a baddie. It's like staying in your boundaries, actually effectively saying, like, no, I'm not going to go back to you again. That's really hard to talk about and to also like to do yourself and uphold sometimes. Like, how did you go about doing that? Or what's the story in this situation that helped you go, nah, that's enough?
1: That song, I remember like when I was making it, I had to stop myself from crying a couple of times because I was genuinely pouring the emotion in. And I think on the last chorus where the ad-libs come in and stuff, I still get really emotional when I listen to that. Because you're right, it's a very difficult place to be in, and it's very hard to hold your boundaries up when you love the person, when there's all sorts of games at play that you're navigating through. And I think in that particular situation that I was in, my last relationship and last breakup, I felt like I needed to end it in order to even have a career, in order to even have a life, because that's how I could see how bad it was getting. And I've always just found it such a good way to sort of deal with that is the music. And doesn't make the pain go away, but it helps you to kind of like shift it from that dark place to now we're talking about it in an interview and people are going to hear it.
0: Yeah, and I think it's important for people to hear the complicated nature of an outward baddie, you know, like it actually takes a lot of work and chipping away at old behaviors in order to then like project that sort of energy.
1: So true. You really have to go within, and whether you're doing therapy or not, you really have to listen to yourself. And if you're going through pain and if it's kind of stopping you from living a full life and chasing your dreams or seeing your friends, like that's in, even though it's not your fault, that is your responsibility. That is in your hands to kind of, because it can easily, like, I don't even want to start talking about the numbers of women who are in mental institutions and jail because of these kind of scenarios. So you kind of have to protect yourself, love yourself more than the person, and step away and give yourself time to heal.
0: One of those exciting moments that would have come up in your career is seeing Drake sort of put your music up on his socials for the first time. I feel like your DMs must have gone crazy when he did that. But then I was wondering, like, how does Drake hit you up in your DMs and shift it from, hey, I'm a fan, to, hey, I want a pitch for you to be on my upcoming album?

0: what's going on? What was the line that he sent to you that's made you go, yeah, all right?
1: I feel like with Drake, having grown up listening to him, and like you kind of get to know him as an artist, probably a little bit more than a lot of other artists, I'd say. I don't know why. I just feel like maybe because the Toronto and London thing is so similar, but I just feel like I get him, and I feel like he gets the London thing and I get the Toronto thing. And then when he messaged me, he was like, when he DM'd me, he was like, where is she? And immediately that's something like me and my friends would say, you know? So I'm like, this guy's funny. And yeah, I can't remember, like we were just chatting, and honestly, I couldn't even, it's really difficult. Like, it's one thing knowing that your music is good and it's getting a good reception, but you're still never prepared for something like that. Like, every time he would message me, like, I would still be like, oh my God, hiding my phone. I'm like walking in the street, like, oh my God, don't look everyone.
0: Yeah, I feel like there's a natural NDA, like you just put on yourself as soon as you start talking to someone.
1: Exactly. You're like, do you know what? Everyone's just gonna go crazy if I tell them. So let me just figure out what I'm doing. But it was so fun. I genuinely miss those days because it was me, Drake, and OVO Noel just sharing tracks, sharing ideas, giving each other that little push, that little, you know, determination to get through it. And it felt like a little family we were all in, you know?
0: Yeah, you've spoken about it being such an inspiring time to expand your possibilities as a like producer and like pulling all of these things together. Like, what about that made it inspiring for you? What did you take away from that?
1: I guess I just learned that I have something that people find unique and that they want to work with. And when you first start making out music, it literally is artists like Drake, because of the time frame that I started, it's artists like him that you genuinely, you're like, wow, if he notices my music and likes it, then I must be on the right track, you know? So yeah, that's how it felt. And it made me think, right, if I'm being called to do this and these other producers are here doing this, and this is what I've always wanted to do, then, you know, I'm going to continue working hard and practicing and trying to get to where I'm going to. And this is a great stepping stone for that.
0: You speak about being nerds in the studio all together. And I got a bit of an insight into that when I saw a video that you did with NTS, and you were just talking about how at the time you were listening to some like Haitian and Dominican music, like you're really latching on to it. Tell me about those genres. Like, how did you discover them? Why have you been so obsessed?
1: So I started hearing compa music. I started seeing the dances on my TikTok. To be honest, my TikTok algorithm is amazing. Like, from day one till now, I've had the most amazing music pop up. Like, not even mainstream, just like very low view count, but just it's what I hear, my ear just goes, and I have to go and find it. So I was finding compa, and then actually one of my schoolmates from back in the day, Elwood, he's always out like dancing. He's either in Latin America or doing like compa and zouk and guya dances. So I was like, wait a minute, that's the same sound. And I was chatting to him and he's like inviting me to the parties and stuff. I still haven't gone. And then I went to the studio with Dabuel. He's also in my kind of world, the 80s, 90s inspired. And it turns out that he grew up listening to zouk. His mum, because he's from Paris, so I think he's a lot more popular there because of the French Caribbean influence. And he was playing me some stuff. Honestly, I was so amazed because it has that 80s kind of, it has the same, for example, synths as the 80s tracks. So they'll use like DX7s and stuff like that. And so it's still in that same world, which I really liked, but it has a bit of a different, slightly different groove, and it's, yeah, it's very Caribbean, very Afro. It's beautiful. I love it.
0: And I feel like the other track that you're going to have, it's got a little bit of that. Like, you've named it after Little Kisses in Spanish, or at least that's like what I could find up online. Besitos is
1: Yeah.
0: There's a lot of tropical rhythms. It's a lot more upbeat compared to what you've done before. Like, what shifted you into that headspace? Was it listening to a lot of that music?
1: Yeah, so same with R&B. I think the golden era of R&B also included the golden era of reggaeton. And I just realized that as I said it out loud, because that time was a lot of good reggaeton. And honestly, I'm from Kosovo. We love it. Like, we actually have, I was on Spotify last night and I saw that so many playlists called Albanian reggaeton. Like, I think they've just taken reggaeton and been like, yep, this is Albanian reggaeton. But it's genuinely, it's from nothing else other than a genuine love and connection to the music. And I think the language as well, because a lot of Kosovans and Albanians, they grew up watching telenovelas because they didn't really have like proper, like a lot of channels on their TVs. So they learned the language through that. And maybe we find like cultural similarities and stuff. But yeah, I was very inspired by old school reggaeton. And also there's been a new wave of like new gen making that old school, bringing that old school sound back. And it's really, really good. I'm gonna make like a playlist showing like all my inspirations, because there's some really, really good reggaeton out there.
0: You're gonna be in Australia for Move My Way Festival. Yeah. Have you been to Australia before? I couldn't say.
1: I have. I was there in 2018 with Jimothy Lacoste. Shout out to Jimothy. We did a little tour together. Actually, it was quite a big tour. It was a lot of moving around, so I didn't get to stay too long in many places. I remember being in Perth. Scarborough?
0: Yeah, I'm from Perth.
1: Yeah. And I remember being like, this is a fucking... I think that was like the longest that I'd spent... Like the longest area that I spent time in. The area that I spent the longest time in, there we go.
0: Yeah.
1: That was a vibe. Melbourne, I did a little bit of, like maybe a night or two. So again, I didn't really get to see much of this, like actually experience it, but I do remember going around. I love my coffee, so getting good coffee. I love my charity and vintage shops.
0: Oh, perfect.
1: So that was fun. Yeah,
0: Melbourne's definitely the spot for you. Do you have anything else you're excited to do for the rest of the year that you're looking forward to?
1: Honestly, I used to spend, I mean, I'm always making music, but I'm just really excited to get back to that, because I used to just, before I had a team and stuff, which is what I've prayed for and I'm so grateful, and before things started picking up, I just made music and I just didn't do anything else. I didn't actually do anything else. I didn't see my friends. It got a little bit borderline, like, you need to go outside, girl, like, and go to therapy. But I'm kind of looking forward to getting back into that. Like, I've got not much booked in other than a few shows here and there. And I'm just taking the time to, like, just lock myself away, because it's been a minute. It's been a

showing us that direct handshake of love between Latin music and Albanian music, Chandresa, and one of our new ones called Besitos. If you missed my chat with her just before that, don't fret. It'll sit on the Triple J Soul Control webpage or on the app for whenever you're ready to listen to this latest show. I've got brand new Budjara coming up for you in a moment. If you do love Chandresa too, by the way, Move My Way Festival is the next opportunity you'll be able to see her in this country. It's been a while as well, 2018 the last time. I'd love to hear if you saw her on that previous tour. 0439 757 555. Let's slip into some Becca Hatch, this sweetheart.

Really slipping into that Sharon Jones 60s bright, shiny soul. It's Budra off his album, Gentleman. If you missed that chat he had with Nookie on Blackout, you can go back and have a listen to that whenever you like as well. It's on the Triple J app, Blackout, which happens every Sunday evening. It's Tanya that you're hanging out with. I've got fresh stuff off Channel Trez's new album, Enigma POV. To get us there first, this one from Triple J Unearth, it's Bianca and Worry When It Ends.

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1: Man, they call me Enigma, man.
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1: The ultimate call of Channel Trez, the title track off his new album that just dropped, Enigma POV. And hey, every now and again, I've got to acknowledge that I'm going to drop in an Epo Baby on this show. But this is really cool because it sort of feels funny in my head, being a massive Red Hot Chili Peppers fan. I think about the connection between Will Ferrell and the drummer in the Red Hot Chili Peppers, and the fact that his son, Will Ferrell's son, actually is a musician. It just feels very confused in my mind. Anyway, this is Magnus Ferrell. He's a jazzy boy. This is Asleep Talking. And then I've got a deeper cut from Sylvester, the legend who gave us You Make Me Feel Mighty Real, up next.

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1: You got a net? It's a fabulous club.
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1: Look at all the fabulous people.
2: Yes,
1: you want to dance?
2: Yes, I'd love to.
1: Let's party a little bit.
2: All right.

0: I think freedom, ideally, is being able to choose your responsibilities. Not having any responsibilities, but being able to choose which things you want to be responsible for.
1: On Triple J, it's Soul Control with Tanya Bunter. You know I'm

Her new album is out this week. I'm so damn excited. I Lied, You Lied, a single from her. It's Miss Georgia Smith, of course. A massive track from the 70s from Sylvester, Dance, Disco Heat in the middle, and Magnus Ferrell, Will Ferrell's son. Yeah, you heard that right. Sounding like Tom Misch on that, Asleep Talking. You with Tanya? A little while back, I was talking about how much I adore Khalees and Too Short on Bossy and how it makes me feel like I'm not being a diva when I am asking for what I want. Turns out that Flo Milli feels the same. She's reborn this track on her new one called Too Bossy. Oh, and also I've got some fresh, jazzy energy from Denzel Curry coming up in a couple of minutes too.

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1: Wildlands is ready to burst into the new year with a hectic lineup. They really said back to back to back because they've booked in John Summit, JK, Near Archives and heaps more, plus an exclusive Aussie debut from drum and bass heavyweights Worship. You can catch these heaters in Mianjin, Brisbane on December 31 and Boorloo, Perth on January 2.
0: For info on these festivals and more, check out Triple J socials.

It's got that real video game energy to the production from Kenneth Bloom, aka Kenny Beats. Featuring Yeba, it is Denzel Curry's fresh one called Difference. We're going to switch gears now. I'm going to lean into something that I've been reflecting on how much I loved this album. When you maybe first hung out with me as a mid-dawner, I used to hang out between 1 and 6 a.m. when I first started at Triple J. And I used to work a few different jobs juggling that schedule. Sometimes I go to bed at like 7 in the morning. I lived above a pub in Fitzroy. And I would just try and get to sleep as much as possible before I had to get up at like 11 to go work at a shoe store. And this album from the Ulalas, the self-titled, made me calm down and regulate my system before I had to step into some pretty polyester dress and sell shoes. So I thought I'd give you some 60s sun-drenched energy from that era, because I want to give you some instrumental stuff from an Australian artist called War Baby in this little bracket too. You're listening to Triple J Soul Control, and it's Tanya Buntiewicz.

I've played War Baby on this show before, so you're probably across it if you're a fan of that dreamy sliding guitar. Just feels like you're in this warm location, maybe in Mexico, you're by the beach, very much matching the energy of my favorite band.

Alalas that I played at the top. In the middle, New Guinea, a crew that I actually discovered while creating playlists for Double J, which is a part of my job that I do aside from Soul Control. Shouts out to Dot and Simon for putting me onto that and adding it to the playlist because I am obsessed with it. And you are hanging out with Tanya Bunter. Yes, I do make playlists for Triple J and Double J, but right now I am hanging out with you, giving you music straight from my heart, from the soul and R&B and dreamy landscapes. Something to nourish you for the rest of the week. At times I recognize that I need to give you something that maybe is a bit devastating, something to wallow in. I want to meet you where you're at, and I know people aren't always going to be happy when they're listening to this show. There is something for you if you are heartbroken from the 70s, straight from this artist Pain and Pebbles coming in a moment. To kick off this little bracket though, I have to shout out Zipporah. Shouts out to her for playing the Opera House recently. And then also dropping a couple of new tracks as an extended cut of her EP. This is White Flag off it.

Something that's still on my bucket list is dating a rapper or a singer, and we get into an argument, and like I block them, I'm not picking up the phone, and they write a song about me, and I get a random text one day.

0: from a random number, and it's just an audio file. I listen to the audio file, and it's the song, and the song is about me. And then a day later, I'm listening in the car, and the song is posted and it's playing on the radio everywhere. And now I'm hearing this song everywhere. Whole time, the song about me.
1: On Triple J, it's Soul Control with Tanya Bunta.

Big Swoon energy from Grant Perez. After all, off his Goose release, an EP that just dropped, a beautiful little one from him, After All. In there too, Anne Pebbles, who you might actually know from her massive track, I Can't Stand the Rain. Even saying that out loud without singing it feels wrong. I can't stand the rain. God, that recording is so deep, and it feels like you're in the room with her and watching and hearing that rain just hit the window. Damn. But Trouble, Heartaches and Sadness is what we heard from her from 1971. And Zipporah at the very top. It's been so nice hanging out with you for the last couple of hours. If you missed that Chandressa chat, remember, you can go back to the Soul Control page on the Triple J website or in the app. You can listen back to this show for the next couple of weeks at your desire. I've got one more song that has come straight from my... I have a very big list of tracks that are throwbacks that I want to slot in at some point. It's sort of a blowout now. I've sort of hoarded too many tracks to remember what's even in there, and I have no way of organizing it. So a beautiful way that I remember this one is by watching How to Make It in America recently. God damn, the music is so good on that very short-lived two-season series. And this one popped up the other day and I was like, oh my God, I feel like I've played this. I haven't. So here is Althea and Donna, Uptown, Top Ranking.

0: Zan Rowe here, and I'm back on your screens for a new season of Take 5. An incredible lineup of guests will share five songs that shaped who they've become and stories you've never heard before. People like David Byrne, former New Zealand Prime Minister Jacinda Ardern, and Genesis Owusu.
1: So many of my first...

0: Slater, brand new Chanel's, late nights on Triple J. It's Ben Hunter here. Very thrilled to be taking you through until the early hours of the evening. Brand new Chanel's. I mean, I tell you what, even just this week, I've been, this evening, I drove past a collection of people streaming out of, frankly, what can only be described as the Slater concert, and it was hard not to be a bit jealous. But then I remembered where I was heading, back into the hot seat, back to play some really, really exciting stuff. Bunch of new music to play you from here and abroad. Hope you're keeping well. 0439757555 is a place where you can let me know what you're up to. And if there's anything that's on your mind that you're itching to hear, I do have a question for the Mighty Text Line soon. I had a really beautiful experience in transit, which is not often the place where you have beautiful experiences, you know, sort of traveling to and fro in these high pressure, high octane, high volume of person experiences. I'll explain it all very briefly. I've got some jungle for you later on and some of the brand new stuff from your friends of mine, Phoebe Bridges and Troye Sivan. I mean, what's not to love, hey? Late nights, Triple J. Here's Genesis Owusu and Lady Hawk on Triple J.
1: Of heaven, hell, what's the difference? Long I get to kick away.

0: Abby and Tyrone on Triple J Breakfast.
1: They kicked off the year with their debut in the Hottest 100, went on to cover Fleetwood Mac for Like a Virgin, are currently on tour with the Jungle Giants, and on Tuesday's show, you'll be the first to hear a brand new bit of music from the Tullamarines.
2: And that's not all. 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And you could win tickets to the one-night stand for you and five friends.
1: If you want them, text in your name, where you're from, and letter. 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

0: lot of love, I can use a ton. And we can go together, we can be as one.
1: 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I can have to worry, you won't be alone.
2: I guess I'm coming too, cause if we preaching love and unity, I'm coming through. And is that cool with you?

Zipporah there, some type of way. And I'm feeling some type of way. Hosting late nights on Triple Way. Should I say Triple J? We like to have a laugh. My name is Ben Hunter, and I'm in the hot seat with you all the way through until 2 a.m. And I'm very excited to be doing so, and especially when we get to kick things off with Effie, with Genesis Owusu, Lady Hawk Falling Both Ways off of the new album, Baker Boy and Dallas Woods. And that one there, Zipporah off of Triple J's Unearth, always.

is good to dig around in there, and you always come up with some gems. I've been back in my Minecraft phase lately, and I tell you what, it is much more fruitful on Triple J Unearthed. I'm down in these mines. Oh my goodness, days at a time. I mean, a couple hours in real life, but Minecraft days. I mean, I've not seen my Minecraft dog in about a week. He doesn't remember my name. And dogs aren't famous for their ability to remember names, but that is neither here nor there. Thank you to the text line, 0439-757-555. Getting some requests coming through, and I've got a question to ask you very shortly, but I really must. I'm trying to resist the urge, but I've got some more good stuff to play you, and I'm just keen to get it down your ears. Still some Phoebe Bridgers off of the feature album this week, coming up very, very soon. Here's Jungle. It's called The Wave on Triple J.

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off of the feature album this week here on Triple J. Phoebe Bridges, Lost Weekend is the album, Kill Me is the song. And this album, I mean, she's done it again, hasn't she? It's devastating, it's beautiful, it's everything in between. And I saw a very funny Instagram reel about, you know, sort of there's a, you know, the song Bobby, which is quite obviously dedicated to the, you know, partner Bo Burnham. And it's pointing out, I mean, he's a bit of a silly guy. And you're going, I mean, what a emotional song to write about someone who is publicly very silly while also being very serious. Hands to God. It's Late Nights on Triple J. My name is Ben Hunter. And I'm asking 0439757555, have you made a friend on a plane? Have you met a romantic interest on a plane? Who did you meet on the plane? Did you never met this person in your life? Total stranger, nothing in common. You started chatting on the plane and you became friends, because I met a couple of folks on the plane not too long ago. I was sat in the middle. No, I was sat on the aisle. I lie. There was a gentleman in the middle and there was a lady on the window seat. And then I'm about to put my headphones in. I have The Dark Knight downloaded, ready to watch. And then he turns to the both of us and he goes, oh, so you guys are heading home or you're just visiting? Straight away we're chatting. Hour-long flight. We chat the whole way through. I mean, does that ever happen? It happened. And you know, now we've got each other. We've got each other's numbers. We're in a group chat. I think we're gonna go get a beer next week. Has this happened to other people? I thought maybe this was just a thing in movies. Hard to say, really. Not for me to say. But I know in my experience, yes. Was I just that lucky? Or is this a thing that happens a little bit? Let me know what you reckon. Let's keep this thing pumping, hey. Here's some Wax. Triple J.

Melbourne's Own Life, that track Making Promises. Before that, the new Troye Sivan, She's the Best, off of the titular album, She's the Best. And what a beautiful concept for an album as well, an album celebrating, you know, it's this sort of wonderful celebration of women about

out women, but in this, you know, platonic way of, you know, celebrating the beings that they are and lifting them up. I think it's really nice. I think the song's really pretty, and the production on it is like crazy. It's almost a bit avalanche-y. It reminds me of even like TV Girl or something like that. And then him sort of his subtle prose over the top. Really, really nice stuff. Hey, it is late nights on Triple J, and my name is still Ben Hunter, despite all of the allegations. And I'm asking 043-975-7555, have you met friends on a plane? Have you? Is that how you've, you know, maybe you met your bestie on the plane, and that's just your story? Because I met a couple of potential friends on the plane. We're getting a beer next week. What do I say? Like, I think we were kind of swept up in the craziness. Like, none of us could believe that we were befriending each other on the plane. We chatted the whole ride, right? Never met each other. It was just amazing. So I was wondering, were we just caught up in the giddiness of that? Were we just swept up in the aura of VA-838 that night? But it's hard to say. We'll never know. I'll give you an update, but I want to know, has it worked out for you? Do let me know. We're nearing midnight. We are having a nice little time. I've got some Hilltop Hoods as per request in a little bit, but right here, Psycho out of Brisbane, Look Up. I'm Triple J.

change and a pension card. Pension card. Pension card. Pension card. Pension card. Pension card. Pension card. So take a ride.

Hilltop Hoods, stopping all stations. On late nights here on Triple J. As per request on the text line 043975755. And maybe it is just me, because there's some text coming through, people saying g'day, but no one can confirm that they have befriended someone on an aeroplane. I gotta say, I was glad I did it. I'm glad this gentleman, you know, shout out to and this is poor now, I forgot his name, Austin. Shout out to Austin for initiating the chat. He's an electric car salesman. He was a nice guy. I'm looking forward to getting a beer with him, I must admit. But I understand this is probably a little bit more interesting for me than for you, and that's all right. We've had some good stuff tonight, and a bunch of stuff that you can track down and see live later on touring for Triple J, including Jungle in 2027, early March there, just after my birthday, March the 2nd to March the 10th. How about that? As well as, you know, Slater on tour at the moment, just tearing it up. Wax as well, playing Yours and Ours early October. It's all going on as we approach midnight. Got some Smara Sin later on. Stan Atlantic, new Odette too. Hello! And to take us through to midnight, here's TK Meidzer, Must Be, on Triple J.

Nina Girardi. Just my quick audition, seeing how Nina might feel about that, incorporating that in. I recently read a poem on my Instagram with the promise of releasing a new poem on my Instagram every week until Nina Girardi commented, did one poem, and it's been about 3 weeks now. So we'll see if I do pick up the slack there, but just know, Nina, I'm a big fan. Saw Nina Girardi upstairs at a tiny little club in Prague before the album came out. Just saying. I mean, not long before the album came out. I think F My Computer was out and about. So I'd love to be able to claim, you know, I saw her and, you know, I was the only one at the gig and I just had a feeling, but there was a bit of a feeling already. It's late nights on Triple J. My name is Ben Hunter. Thrilled to be with you. Before we heard from Nina, it was, of course, TK Meinzer with Must Be, and her one, Romanticize, that is also another new one. It's just fantastic. I'm so excited for her. Leaps and bounds. Adelaide through and through. Got a bunch of cool stuff still to get through with you. A Triple J like a version. Little Clue, it's back from 2022 and it's got a 3-word title, and I'll leave you with that for a little while. I've got some playing friends chat to dig into a little bit off the text line 0439757555 very soon. Here are the boys or the buoys on Triple J.

including Nina Jirachi, DMAs, Genesis Owusu, Mayer, Betty Rays, and a Triple J Unearthed winner, you'd be silly to miss this one. You've got until September 5 to win. 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

0: That's Samara Sin there with ooh shit.
1: Oh, still feels a bit naughty to swear on the radio, but I'm under the impression that that kind of thing is more than fine. It's late nights on Triple J, and it's late nights as well. What are we, 20 past midnight? Chilling, cruising, where listen to naughty music at this hour. I mean, oh, we have fun. Before we heard from Samara Sin, we had Imani White featuring Denzel Curry, as well as The Boys, The Buoys, The Boys. It is The Boys. That is the correct way to say The Boys. But I did throw in The Buoys there just to, you know, make it clear. And if you wanted to look up the band, there you have it. And it's also all there on the Triple J Live Player all of the time. I've been talking 0439757555 on the text line. Have you made a friend on a plane? Darcy has texted in here. And Darcy, he's made friends on a plane, but I'm at the level with my plane friends, you know, row 18 there a couple of weeks ago. I think we're going to go for a beer next week. I'm pretty excited. I've got a text to get back to. But he's given another story of similar. When I was like 16, I was on a bus ride from Sydney to Batemans Bay. We sat across the aisle to a girl my age. Ooh. We became friends and I developed a bit of a journey crush on her. Next minute, I got terrible travel sickness. Really killed my cool. Darcy, that'll do it, hey. But maybe it was for the best, you know, maybe it just wasn't meant to be. And it's a sign from God and it's, you know, and you're better for it. But still heartbreaking at the moment. I can't imagine. There's very few things, I think. I mean, the word the ick gets thrown around a lot, but travel sickness feels like a difficult one to come back from in terms of a first impression. But that's just me. I've got a like a version to play you very soon from 2022. I mentioned before, it's a 3-word title. It's from Australian band. I wonder what. Bunch of other cool stuff, some new Spacey Jane. All the rest of it, here's Odette, Triple J.

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Thornhill, Victoria's own, covering Muse's supermassive black hole for Triple J, Like a Virgin 2022. And let's get excited, hey, because the Slater Like a Virgin is coming along this Friday. Be sure to listen in to hear that one ASAP. I know I will be. I think I'm maybe on the late nights before that, but I think I'll be up for breakfast.

Mikey, just to really make... I'm considering doing the all-nighter. Before, we heard from Thornhill, Stan Atlantic with Lucid, and Odette with Australian, hey, hat trick. Talk about a hat trick. Talk about a bloody cork hat trick. Yeah, so it's late nights on Triple J. It's Ben Hunter, and I'm having a ball. 0439757555. Where you can get in touch. Thanks for all the love. Here's some Storm, way too high.

Spacey Jane, do you really love her? You got this popcorn stuck in your teeth. And you're listening to Late Nights on Triple J. My name's Ben Hunter. We had Remy Wolf before that and Storm, even a bit earlier, Australian DJ Storm. The song, I mean, I respect it a lot. It did bug me a little bit. I thought maybe someone in the music team in chucking me this song to potentially throw in the rotation this evening had made an error in the spelling of the song. Because Way Too High is not the name of the song. It's Way Too High. 1-0 in that too. And not the number, just way, T-O, high, as in opposite of low. Not as in hello, way to, and way as in the path to, not like, you know, measure the mass. Let me know if I need to go over any of that before, because I'm happy, you know, no soldier left behind. This show is only as strong as its least clued in listener. Goodness gracious me. I've got some Steve Lacey for you, as well as a bunch of good Australian stuff that has been born on Triple J's Unearthed over just the last little while that I'm very excited to get into. It's Charlie XCX. Camera. Triple J.

Super glitchy, super fun. That song there, it's called Pictures. It's by Coudere. Coudere, I want to say. Don't have a pronunciation guide in front of me. First, really sort of finding Coudere was just this evening in preparation for the show. K-W-D-E-R-E. An artist from the Sunshine Coast. Yeah, so sick. So cool and interesting and wacky and... Yeah, I mean, I really like that sort of thing. Hyper-pop, but still with this really emotional undertone to it. It's really, really beautiful stuff. It's late nights on Triple J. Speaking of beautiful stuff, you've been hearing a fair bit of it lately. Oh, you poor thing. We had Only Ones, Lara Buchanan, as well as Daisies, Good Neighbours, and of course, Charlie XCX. Taking a picture. We are heading into the final hour of our show. It's been so good. So far, so good, and so good so far. Let's hope we keep it up in both runs. I've got a couple of live recordings to play you. I've got one live recording, one Triple J like a version. Sorry. But don't worry about it. It's all going to be sick. Here's Hannah Brewer. Triple J.

Hannah Brewer with Ten Pin Haven, and Forgive My Flub Before. Hannah Brewer was meant to be a little earlier, and instead we heard Steve Lacy. Oh yeah, and I didn't realize. Oh yeah, I mean, I'm loving this new Steve Lacy album, I must admit. Still heavily in the rotation for a BH. I didn't realize. I mean, I'm not a huge Spider-Man guy, but apparently, Oh Yeah is in the new Spider-Man. Come on. A friend and I have recently come up with our own, it's sort of a parody. You know, people aren't really doing musical parodies anymore, but here is my parody of Steve Lacy's Oh Yeah, if it was about all the characters in The Lion King. Here we go. Look, I forgot a bit how long the intro was and that it would tell you that it was Triple J. Tomorrow.

to mum. Yeah, not too bad. Like, I mean, there's been worse things on the radio. That is 100% for sure. Let's cleanse ourselves of that. Here's some Soul One. Beautiful noise in my head, as opposed to what we just heard. Some horrible noise in your head. A Triple J.

0: Jacqueline, and I covered Every Morning by Sugar Ray for like a version. Every morning there's a halo hanging from the corner of my garden. I chose this song because I really like it. I've liked it since I was a little kid. I love any opportunity to connect with my younger self as much as I can. I feel like we were singing it together, me now and her back then. I don't know, the song just makes me feel connected to the source of life.
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0: Northside Long Beach.
1: Vince Staples and Joey Valencia-Bray bringing the heat here late nights on Triple J. Before that as well, we heard something from Peach PRC as well as Soul One. A bit of everything popping around, this, that, and the other way. My name is Ben Hunter. It's been a thrill to be joining you this far down. Hope everyone's recovered from my parody a little bit earlier, but I'm also thinking that there's probably some of us who might, you know, we'll wake up tomorrow, we'll go, you know, I felt pretty strongly about that parody that I heard last night on Late Nights on Triple J with Ben Hunter, but now that I've woken up in the cold light of day, I really, really hated it. I did not hate it enough at the time. And I'll be with you there. Don't worry about that one. Still a bunch more cool stuff to get through. Australian, abroad, all the rest of it. Starting off, Vera Blue, after just popping into the Leica Virgin Studio. It's called Maze on Triple J.

Zion Garcia recorded live for Triple J 50th in Adelaide just last year. From Sydney, of course. And how crispy is that live recording? I mean, until you hear the claps at the end there, you go, that sounds like the studio. But he's in there. He's doing it. We had Carly Rae Jepsen before and Vera Blue, two of our pop queens. Carly Rae Jepsen, Run Away With Me, one of the underrated pop tracks of this century. It's a criminal that that Carly Rae is not more involved in what we're currently listening to. It was a total thrill to play it just here. Still a bunch more songs to play for you as we work our way. Hey, welcome to Tuesday. Should have said a welcome to Tuesday. And I hope you're enjoying it so far. It's about to get better. We've got some Memphis LK a little bit later. Some modern baseball too. Olivia Rodrigo right now. Stupid Song. Triple J.

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Olivia Rodrigo into Role Model, and that just there was Memphis LK called Out My Body playing at Lost Paradise over New Year's this year. Very exciting. I mean, festival season, it's well and truly on the way. And frankly, there are going to be some very there are going to be some bank accounts out there that are going to be simply battered and bruised. You know, it is not a good summer to be a bank account. But life is for living at the end of the day. You've got to live. You simply must. It's late nights on Triple J. My name is Ben Hunter. 0439-757-555. If you've got any final messages, I'm only going to be chatting to you once, twice more. And then we're going to get out of here. And we're going to have a ripper Tuesday. Tuesday night's like low-key, probably my favourite night of the year. Not the year, the week, because it's pizza night. My friends and I, we've got a pub we like. They've got a pizza deal. Two pizzas, $26 on a Tuesday. I feel like I've spoken about it probably 20 times on the radio in the last 6 months. But it's that good. I mean, what a deal. I'm getting a bit emotional. Wow. Raven in a little bit. And the aforementioned Modern Baseball still to play. Here's Kalela and Pink Panthers. The Bridge, Triple J.

Jua Lewis's new one, I Know You. And I know you. And you know me, I'm Ben Hunter. I'm hosting Late Nights. And I've been hosting Late Nights on Triple J here since, it feels like just yesterday. About 11 p.m. yesterday, I clocked on. And it's been an absolute dream. Before we heard from Jua Lewis, Raven Lenae, Modern Baseball, Kalela and Pink Princess bringing us. And now, frankly, it is now. Modern Baseball getting some love on the text line as well. 0439757555. It's always there. Dude, since when is Modern Baseball getting so much love lately? I'm absolutely here for it. Such a good band. Darcy, I'm with you all the way. I'd love to start a band called like Modern Cricket, and it's sort of just analysing like the Big Bash and the Australia versus Bangladesh series and, you know, all of this sort of thing. It's something for me, most likely, you'd have to think. Maybe something for you as well. I've got to say, I'd had a bit of a rough day today. All in all, I mean, it was good in parts and difficult in others, and I wasn't super feeling like this show. But thanks to the text line, thanks to you know everyone here at Triple J who makes this such a fun and nice place to come and work, because as per coming in has really it's made my night and has made me very happy and grateful with my life. So thank you very much for that. I've gotten all sentimental there for a second. Yeah, I mean, I've got to time out this song, and I've got about 30 seconds to do it, so bear with me. But that is genuine. I've got Marley Jose, 432 Hertz to play you to take us out into 2 a.m. Unearthed High, unearthed everything. Unearthed is the best. I mean, the Unearthed team here at Triple J, they work so, so hard, and they do such a good job. The best part is you don't even really have to, like, dig through that many crates. The Triple J staff, and they're, like, experts and verified users and stuff, they leave reviews so you can suss what you might like. Here it is. That's the show. Bye.

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0: I'm Julia Jacklin, and I covered Every Morning by Sugar Ray, for like a version. Every morning there's a halo hanging from the corner of my garden. I chose this song because I really like it. I've liked it since I was a little kid. I love any opportunity to connect with my younger self as much as I can. I feel like we were singing it together, me now and her back then. I don't know, the song just makes me feel connected to the source of life.
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1: Wildlands is ready to burst into the new year with a hectic lineup. 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

0: John James with Triple J News. Labor has struck a tentative deal with the Coalition to pass new restrictions on gambling ads through Parliament. The deal includes cracking down on inducements targeting vulnerable and high-spending gamblers and a so-called one-stop shop for people to be able to opt out of ads from betting companies. Under the plan, the register would be managed by the communications regulator and people could request for their various online accounts to be blocked from gambling ads. But the Greens and sources within the wagering and tech industries have already cast doubt on how that proposal would work. Detectives are continuing to probe reports of a sexual assault involving several Sydney Swans footballers at a Melbourne hotel on Sunday night. Costa Haritos has more.
1: The details of what occurred at the Pullman Hotel in Melbourne remain unclear this morning as police continue to investigate what unfolded there on Sunday night. The Sydney Swans have confirmed several of its players were involved in an alleged incident after their 36-point win over Essendon at the MCG. Victoria Police says the incident involves reports of a sexual assault. The AFL has confirmed it's aware of the situation but wouldn't comment further.
0: Overseas, President Donald Trump says the United States is not seeking to extend its memorandum of understanding with Iran as a 60-day deadline for talks on a permanent peace deal passes. Mr. Trump is now warning Gulf ally Oman that he's prepared to bomb it if it gets in the way of his administration's own talks as Oman continues negotiations with Iran over the Strait of Hormuz. Mr. Trump says he doesn't believe Iran is prepared to make a deal that he thinks is required.
2: Make a deal, but they're not going to make the kind of a deal that I feel is necessary.
0: The trial of the man accused of masterminding the drive-by shooting death of hip-hop legend Tupac Shakur has begun hearing opening statements in Las Vegas. Lauren Day has this update.
3: Tupac Shakur was just 25 and at the height of global fame when he was gunned down just off the Las Vegas Strip 3 decades ago. His death marked a tragic peak of the East-West Coast hip-hop rivalry and went cold for years until a tell-all book by a former member of the Southside Compton Crips, Dwayne Keefe D. Davis, was released. The now 63-year-old is accused of orchestrating the murder of Shakur to avenge the beating of his nephew by the rapper and his entourage. He's charged with a single count of murder with a deadly weapon and has pleaded not guilty.
0: And the alleged incident involving some of the Swans players has resulted in the announcement of the AFL's All-Australian squad being delayed. The names of 46 players were due to be released today, but it's now been put on hold. That's the news for now, right around Australia or the world. If you're streaming online, it's Triple J.
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6: Good
7: morning. Hi. What?
6: The look you What's gave wrong? Me was almost fear with the energy that I came in with. You're like, whoa.
7: Morning.
6: How are we feeling? Stop.
7: I'm good. It's actually very cold in the studio this morning, hence why I've got this massive hood on.
6: You've got a huge hoodie on, which is, it looks really cozy, can I just say?
7: It is very
6: cozy. It looks almost as cozy as your dressing gown.
7: It's not a dressing gown. I told you that was a jacket.
6: It's a robe. It's a jacket.
7: It's a jacket.
6: It's a long jacket.
7: But hopefully you're feeling a bit rugged up and warm wherever you are.
6: Shout out to our diva who we spoke to yesterday who refuses to fix the heating in the car.
7: Yep.
6: And is just freezing to death.
7: So just layering.
6: If that's you, if you're listening, thoughts and prayers, pop a puffer on a puffer.
7: Yeah,
6: you know,
7: maybe
6: do what you have to do.
7: You're sitting in the car and you're waiting for it to warm up, you know, before you head to the gym, to work, wherever it might be.
6: Tell you what, this is going to warm you up.
8: 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Mix at 6.
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6: The Mix at 6 put together by Latifa T. Let's just say I already feel quite full of beans. I had my first good sleep in like a week last night. And so
7: congrats.
6: I'm bouncing on. Must be nice.
7: My God.
6: I also, there's a cat in the house at the moment. And the cat the night before last was like screaming throughout
7: the house.
6: There's a cat in the house.
7: What, you got a cat in your house?
6: You got a mouse in your pocket and a cat in the house? But no, the cat was quiet last night. Let me have a good sleep. I was like, thank you so much, Otis.
7: It was quiet. Paws over its mouth in the corner.
6: It said, you know what? I'll be quiet tonight.
7: Yeah.
6: Were you silent or were you silenced? But I had a really good sleep. So I'm kind of scared for what this mix is going to be putting into my body. I'm already energized.
7: Yeah.
6: What am I going to be after this mix?
7: Yeah. Well, hey, not everyone can be a bit energized like you, all right? Some people need this mix.
6: You're going to have the hood off after the mix.
7: Yeah, I'm going to have multiple items of clothing.
6: You keep kind of flicking it away from your face like it's some hair.
7: I know.
6: It's not gone anywhere.
7: My peripheral's gone. Can't see anything.
6: Like a horse in blinders.
7: Just you in my plain sight.
6: No wonder you look so scared. Hey, let us know what you're up to. 0439 757 555. Thank you to Brady pointing out it is our 27th show.
7: We've lost. Yes.
6: Is that maths right?
7: 27th. Yeah. No, Brady's always correct.
6: Brady's always, hey, I'd never, I kind of just did. I should never doubt you, Brady. I'm sorry.
7: Exactly.
6: But we're still getting to know you. 0439 757 555. What the hell are you doing awake at this time? Hey.
7: Get in touch.
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0: on Triple J for your Triple J is where you are, God. Tuesday morning, you mix at six.
1: Darling, the hood's off.
0: The hood is off, yes. Hopefully it's woken you up. Wherever you are, whatever you are up to, you're getting in touch. 0439757555.
1: On what station was that again?
0: Triple J. God.
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0: Literally.
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0: Not beating the TikTok.
1: Allegations. We have asked you what you're up to and why you're awake, of course, at this very early hour. Pat is picking up a friend at the airport in Melbourne who's arriving from Wales. Love that. We got Stingray, your boy Stingray in Tyree, saying top of the morning, I'll be in Tyrone, getting ready to fiberglass a wheelhouse for a 40-foot boat. That's the bit with the windows. And I like the fact, Stingray, that you knew we wouldn't know what that was. And you've included a little description.
0: What, you got the cat in your house?
1: Mouse in the pocket and a cat in the house.
0: We've got Michael in Newcastle as well. Now, Michael, you created a monster, actually. what do you have to say for yourself?
2: I think you're welcome. And I guess, sorry, I don't know who I'm apologising to, though.
1: For those who don't know, Michael, last time we spoke to you, you were talking about how you were eating eggs in the car on the way to work. How many did you pop on the way to work, were you saying?
2: Well, I'm two down at the moment, two to go, so four in total.
0: Yeah, and Michael, you have actually inspired me ever since we spoke to you and you were popping four eggs in the car on the way to work. I have been bringing in some boiled eggs and it's been awesome.
1: And we had to have some rules around it though because they were quite stinky.
0: Mouse in your pocket.
1: I had to enforce some rules in this studio because as you know, Michael, they're very stinky and that's why you eat them in the comfort of your car, you know? But Ty doesn't do that.
2: Yeah, I'll turn the aircon. I'll turn it off, recirculate. Because I can understand that. But if that's Tyrone's biggest vice, you know, I think we can let it slide.
0: Exactly.
1: I agree. You got to get your protein somehow. Thank you so much, Michael. Love hearing what you're up to on this Tuesday morning. Abby and Tyrone with you. Keep those coming through. And very soon, Ty, I've made an absolute revelation, or I've discovered something, and it's going to split us down the middle.
0: All right. Anything that splits me down the middle. Sorry. I'm willing to discover. No.

0: Holly Humberstone, White Noise here on Triple J. Abby and Tyrone with you for your Tuesday morning, and a very good morning to you.
1: Yeah, and something that I discovered yesterday that I want to put to you, Ty. This is like a very like boys do this thing and girls do this thing. So I'm going to ask you a question.
0: Very boy girl.
1: Boy girl. So, okay, say you're going to the doctor, right? And the doctor asks you on, say you've got a stomach ache, right? A doctor asks you on a scale of 1 to 10, how bad's the pain, okay?
0: Right.
1: Are you rating that scale on the basis of the pain that you have experienced in your life or the possible pain you could ever experience? So are you saying a 10 is like the worst pain I've ever experienced, or a 10 is the worst pain you could ever possibly experience?
0: Well, I'd say it's based off the pain that I've already experienced. Otherwise, how else would I be able to know what a 10 is?
1: Because apparently men do that. Because if you ask me, I'd be like, well, it's based on obviously the possible pain that you could experience. So
0: what?
1: So I might have a really bad headache, but I'm going, well, like when I broke my finger, they're like, how's a pain on a scale of 1 to 10? I was like, well, I'm not set on fire. So that's 10, obviously.
0: But
1: so this is probably like a 5.
0: What?
1: Right? Isn't that so interesting?
0: That is so but you don't know what that ladder pain experience,
1: well,
0: like,
1: no,
0: what that threshold would be.
1: When I'm set on fire and they ask me, I'll be able to say, well, I'd say, oh, 9. At least I'm not set on fire and, you know, something else.
0: What?
1: And I have a headache.
0: That's so random.
1: I know. I want people to like confirm or deny though. 0439757555.
0: I wonder what doctors, what they prefer.
1: True.
0: Because are they measuring it through whose metric here?
1: Well, this is, so I asked Mol because Mol's a nurse, and she said, I was like, isn't this interesting? Because I saw it on this like podcast and I was like, isn't it interesting? And she just looked at me and she was like, yeah. Basically all healthcare workers know that.
0: Yeah.
1: That it's like a different scale. I'm like, maybe the people could be a bit more clear when they're asking, you know?
0: Yeah.
1: If they were like, okay, on a scale of 1 to 10, what's the worst pain you've experienced? Okay, it's this. Okay, where would you say your pain is? You know,
0: and that's just too much.
1: That's sometimes,
0: you know?
1: Too much.
0: We've got a waiting room to move through.
1: Exactly.
0: Just 1 to 10, give me a number.
1: Hospital's closed.
0: Yeah. I guess in the grand scheme of things, if someone's saying like an 8, 10 is like, what, as far as you can go, 8 is pretty bad. They're like, they measure that. They're like, you're too off it being really bad.
1: Yeah.
0: In terms of however you think 10 is.
1: Exactly.
0: But interesting to think that's how individuals think about it.
1: I know. A little difference you and I have.

0: wow, look at us.
1: The way he looked at me being like, why would it be something you've never experienced? I was like, you know what? That's a great question.
0: Yeah. You know? You're just holding out to experience a 10?
1: Yeah.
0: What if nothing ever lives up? Nothing's ever going to live up to a 10. You're like, oh, well, it's not. Maybe at least childbirth. It's not this.
1: Maybe childbirth could be close.
0: It's always a 10 until it's too late.
1: Think about that.
0: Night, but the plans might move. The lights in your eyes stop me in my shoes. I was down all week. Now I'm looking at you. Now I don't feel so blue. I hope you don't call me rude, but the time just stopped. Now it's 1:45. I don't want to go home if it ain't with you.
2: There's things about me that I want to improve. I can't say the same about the way you move. Wouldn't change one thing, it's all flawless. True.

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I just wanna put you in a house with a view and a ring or a few. And a coupe. Windows down, sky looking all blue. I was blue for a while, then I saw your eyes. I was down all week, now I'm looking at you.

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Now it's 1:45. 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

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Thought I was just passing through. I was on a boys' night, but the plans might move. 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I was down all week, now I'm looking at you. Now I don't feel so blue. I hope you don't call me rude, but the time just stopped. Now it's 1:45. 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

0: don't be romantic, like you'll see someone and envision what your whole life looks with them.
1: If you find someone on a similar frequency to you, regardless of if you're very different, like you can,
0: I don't know, maybe I'm extra spiritual, but I wonder how much of that is influenced by
2: It's like, Nerve with you here on Triple J for your Tuesday morning. Abby and Tyrone with you. It's almost 6:30. We're about to get some headlines. Jack James, you're in here.
3: Mm-hmm.
2: You've heard this conversation about the rating you paint on a scale of 1 to 10.
3: Yeah.
2: What do you think?
3: I think you've cracked open a big can of worms here, Abby, because Ty and I have the same approach.
2: Yeah.
3: It's like, yeah. Well, how could I even imagine what a 10 is? I would never even try. So I'm just going to go for 10 is when I dislocated my knee in year 10.
2: No, yes. No, it's not.
3: Well,
2: no,
3: to me, it's not. To me, it is. That's
2: but
3: a
2: how
3: thing,
2: does
3: though.
2: The doctor know that your 10 is dislocating a knee? But how and I'm over here saying a 10 is me being set on fire.
4: And how does the doctor know what?
3: Well, let me tell you,
4: set on fire
3: dislocating
4: like...
3: your knee does feel like your knee's been set on fire. I'm sure it doesn't, but it's, you know what I mean. It hurts.
2: But we do have Alex in Ngunnawal Country who said, "I'm a few months from graduating as a paramedic, and I always ask it as zero, no pain, 10, leg bitten off by a shark." But
3: I
2: Alex,
3: like that.
2: I thought you two would have the same issue of being like, "Well, how
4: unless
2: do we know
4: you've
2: what it's-
4: you haven't experienced
3: what
4: like
3: about
4: being bitten off by a shark? How would you know
3: a shark knocking into my knee and dislocating it?"
2: Because you basically experienced that.
3: Yeah.
2: Someone said it's definitely max possible pain. How is a doctor going to know how much pain you've had in your life?
4: Well, how is the doctor going to know if you what it's like to be set on fire? This is what I'm like.
3: It's a chicken or
4: the
3: egg.
4: How do they
3: Can
4: know
3: we just say,
4: either way?
3: There's a chicken and there's an egg and honey, I'm going to eat that egg for breakfast.
2: And I'm the chicken.
3: Yep.
2: With that, let's get some headlines.
3: Morning, Jack James with the Triple J News Update. Labor and the Coalition have reached a tentative deal to pass the federal government's gambling reforms. The amendments include restrictions on inducements targeting vulnerable gamblers and a proposal for a so-called one-stop shop point to opt out of all ads. Greens Senator Sarah Hanson-Young says having to opt out of ads won't work.
5: They know they have to be seen to be doing something, but what they've got is virtually useless. And so it's more of a smokescreen than it is a bill that's actually going to protect people.
3: Detectives are continuing to investigate reports of a sexual assault involving several Sydney Swans footballers at a Melbourne hotel on Sunday night. Swans Chief Executive Matthew Pavlich addressed the media in Sydney yesterday, confirming players had been involved in an alleged incident, but hasn't offered any further details. Jetstar has posted record profits with $500 million in earnings in the 6 months to December, as frontline workers say they're being left behind. An Australian Services Union survey of hundreds of workers found almost all respondents said their wages were failing to keep up with the rising cost of living. Overseas, an official from US President Donald Trump's Board of Peace says envoy Jared Kushner and Israeli Prime Minister Benjamin Netanyahu have agreed on a path forward for Gaza. There are no further details after the Israeli Prime Minister rejected a US brokered plan for troops to withdraw from Gaza last week. Australia has lost to host nation the Netherlands 4-2 at the Women's Hockey World Cup, and a study out of the United States has found road fatalities increased by 15% on release days of major albums.
4: Thanks, Jack. And this study is very interesting, but how did they come up with the study? Like, what did they do to have to get this?
3: So this is a study conducted by researchers at Harvard in the United States. They mapped out all the release dates of 10 major albums released over the last decade. Midnights by Taylor Swift, Scorpion by Drake, and Harry's House by Harry Styles were three of them. Obviously, days when a new album comes out means that more people are streaming those albums. So they then cross-checked those dates with road fatality data and found that on the days when those albums came out, road fatalities were 15% higher than they were the
2: fatalities.
3: Day before. Fatalities.
2: Holy
3: yeah.
2: moly.
3: And what they were the day before compared to the day of. Obviously, that data can't reveal whether people were specifically streaming those albums when they crashed, but it is a connection across each of these 10 albums.
2: Is that because people are just looking at their phones while they're on the road?
3: Yeah, it could be. Again, we don't have the specifics. They can't get into the phones of people who've died in these cars. But the authors of the study say that streaming music through your phone can significantly contribute to distracted driving and traffic fatalities. We obviously know that phones are involved in a lot of accidents on the roads. And when an album comes out, people might be, you know, maybe wanting to skip the single that they've already heard, mm-hmm. or then maybe wanting to hear a song again, so they're going back. So there's more potential for using your phone while you're driving and streaming music at the same time. The recommendation here from this study is that the streaming platforms should adapt the notifications that they release when major albums come out, possibly saying something like, pick the album, hit play, and put your phone down if you're driving. That might sound kind of silly, but, you know, the streaming platforms themselves do have a role to play here in keeping people safe, given that basically that's how almost everyone is using their phone in the car these days, streaming music on Spotify, Apple Music, whatever else, instead of just letting everything play through.
2: Yeah, I wonder if it's also like a distraction thing as well. You know what I mean?
3: Absolutely.
2: Like they're focused on the album, especially with the ones that you named. They're such massive albums where people are like analysing the lyrics or something, and so they're focused on that rather than...
3: Your brain
2: than
3: becomes like a sponge absorbing all the new lyrics, and then you're not really focusing on, you know, the stop sign.
2: The driving. Crazy starts. Thank you, Jack, for the update.
3: Thanks, guys.
2: Catch you in an hour's time, and very soon we have a dilemma from you, Ty. Can you give us one word to clue us into what the dilemma is going to be?
4: Bird.
3: Okay.
2: You got a bird in your pocket?

0: going to fall. Oh, fucking hell.
1: You Fit But You Know It by The Street. See you on Triple J.
2: On Triple J.
1: Triple J, if you think I might fall over. Abby and Tyrone with you doing one of these.
3: Oh, Dilemma.
1: Dilemma, what is it?
2: Dilemma is when I have a certain conundrum I need your help with. Mm-hmm. It is inspired based off news stories that I come across. Mm-hmm. And it's a way to get the brain working, you know? You make a decision. It is scientifically proven if you make a decision this early in the morning, then it sets yourself up for success.
1: And on a scale of 1 to 10, how painful is this dilemma?
2: How false was that study and statistic?
1: Hey, I didn't doubt it.
2: Very false.
1: Sounded right.
2: But yeah, it sounds right. Full confidence. You can get away with anything.
1: What's the story today?
2: The story is actually quite an interesting one. There's a new app, right? And it poses the question, have you ever sent a message and thought, I wish it wasn't sent so fast? Probably not.

0: you probably have never thought that ever.
1: I've like regretted sending a message, but then the speed of it, if it was sent slower, then I'd have more time to stress out about it getting to the person.
0: Yes. So there is a new app that is inspired by like pigeon carriers.
1: Okay.
0: Like pigeons sending messages. It's trying to replace instant delivery with a virtual pigeon traveling at roughly 177 kilometers an hour.
1: Okay.
0: Which is quite quick.
1: Yeah, it's still fast.
0: My goodness. And the thing is, it also replicates the experience of a pigeon taking your message. So there is a 0.2% chance your text just disappears and doesn't get delivered.
1: Is that because, and that's because the bird drops the message?
0: Because
1: not because anything happens.
0: It mirrors
1: to the
0: like
1: bird.
0: The pigeon getting lost on the way or like dropping the message.
1: And the pigeon's alive and safe, right?
0: Or just
1: nothing
0: not,
1: happened to the pigeon on the way.
0: Nothing happened to the. They're virtual pigeons also. Reminder.
1: Feeling maternal over the virtual pigeon. Don't mind me.
0: Yeah.
1: So what's your conundrum? What's the dilemma?
0: My dilemma is, would you rather every message you send is sent by a pigeon or you spawn a flock of pigeons every time you eat?
1: Okay. Message, we're talking text, we're talking DM, we're talking email.
0: You're trying to get a message out there. It's being sent by a pigeon.
1: Can we call? Can I phone?
0: I guess you could phone.
1: Okay. Awesome, because I love to phone. I love to phone. How many pigeons in the flock?
0: Well, what's a flock? It's sort of
1: like 20, 30?
0: I guess you could say, yeah.
1: 40? 50?
0: I'd say it varies every single time.
1: The bigger the meal, the bigger the flock?
0: You could, yeah.
1: Okay.
0: You going for a snack? Five pigeons. Bang.
1: I'm going to say the message one. Because what you said about that app is quite inspiring about slowing things down.
0: Slowing things down.
1: Bit more considerate.
0: If you're sending a risky text.
1: If you're sending a risky text, you have to think about it, you know? And
0: you just have to track that pigeon down.
1: It'd bring my screen time down. I would make a beautiful bond with my carrier pigeon. And I can still call on the phone if there's an emergency. You know, if there's something that urgent, I think it's going to encourage everyone to get on the blower.
0: What would your carrier pigeon be called? Do you have a
1: Tyrone.
0: Name?
1: Tyrone. I think it's a beautiful name for a pigeon.
0: And that message will be delivered promptly, well, on time.
1: Not that promptly.
0: I feel it. And the story may be misconstrued just a little bit.
1: Let us know, what are you choosing? Once again, what is it?
0: Would you rather every message you send is sent by a pigeon or you spawn a flock of pigeons every time you eat?

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1: Jordan, can you believe it's been over a month that we've been doing this job now?
2: I know, time flies. Things have been good, but I'd really love some guidance.
1: Guidance from an elder?
2: Yeah, like I think we need like a wise old unk to tell us tales from yesteryear.
1: Well, do I have the wise old unk for you on today's show? Michael Hing.
2: He's going to hate that description.
1: Ah, that dirty unk's going to love it. Plus, we're going to do hottest flashback and the weather report.
2: Yeah, if you want to give us a weather report, text in weather to 043975755. 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

0: Remy Wolf with some new stuff. Twiggy is the name of that one for your Tuesday morning. Abby and Tyrone with you. We are underway with one of these.
1: Dilemma.
2: Your conundrum based on a new app that offers people the service of delivering their messages by pigeon.
0: That's right. Have you ever thought, I wish my messages weren't sent so fast? Mm-hmm. Yes, our dilemma is inspired by that this morning.
2: Do you have to put in the physical address then of the people that you're sending a text to so they can figure out how long it would take?
0: Not too sure.
2: Okay.
0: Great question for the creator, who also said about this app, when pitching the app, he said it was intentionally pointless and genuinely
2: awesome.
0: No practical use.
2: I really miss that phenomenon of like useless websites.
0: Yeah.
2: Where it was like, this website is just a button that you

0: and click and nothing happens.
1: Just keep clicking the button.
0: Just keep clicking the button. But your dilemma is based on this. It's got to do with pigeons.
1: Would you rather every message you send is sent via pigeon or you spawn a flock of pigeons every time you eat? And now you said send it via pigeon.
0: Yeah.
1: You want to be in the moment, you know?
0: Yeah.
1: Maybe it'll force you to be in the moment.
0: It'll force you to be in the moment, exactly. And I think that I would have a beautiful bond with my pigeon. And speaking of, Ash in Meanjin, Brisbane, you've gotten in touch. You've got some feedback for me. Is that right? What's this feedback?
2: I do, Abby. I was yelling down to the phone, you need to call your pigeon Typhoon.
0: Yeah. No, that's a beautiful name for a pigeon. That's awesome. Ash, see, thank you so much. This is why we needed you. I mean, would you be picking the same option as I would?
2: Yes.
1: Yeah, the pigeon. I can see why someone would like the pigeon option. I mean,
0: they're both pigeon options, to be honest.
1: Oh, well, yeah, sorry. The sending a message via pigeon.
0: Yeah.
1: It's sort of like waiting for a delivery.
0: Yeah, it's exciting.
1: I guess.
0: And again, I think I'm always for a phone call. I love a phone call. Love getting on the blower.
1: Yeah.
0: So the more people we can get on the phone, the better, I reckon. I mean, Travis also in Meanjin, Brisbane saying, imagine eating on a plane and a flock of pigeons spawn.
1: Oh, God.
0: Many a logistical situation you have to consider.
1: You'd have to space it. You'd have to eat before you get on the plane, leave the pigeons in the airport, board the plane.
0: And speaking of planes, maybe you'll need to get one in order to go to the one-night stand that way. Not my best work. Not my best work. I'm sorry.
1: No flock of pigeons spawning there, darling.
0: No, darling.
1: You didn't eat.
0: So we're getting a flock of people spawning in Griffith at the showground for the one-night stand. It's happening September 5th, a stacked lineup. You've been hearing all about it. Nina Jirachi, Genesis Owusu, DMAs, Maya, Betty Reyes, and the yet-to-be-announced winner from Triple J Unearthed. And we have tickets for you and 5 friends. I need to keep double checking that because it's a lot of tickets.
1: It's a lot of tickets.
0: It's 6 tickets.
1: But if you want to secure some plans, it's going down in 2 weeks' time, mind you. 2 weeks' time, if you want to secure some plans for that weekend, then get in touch because we play our game Last Letter Standing.
3: Last Letter Standing.
0: Pub trivia vibes. If you want to play, text in 0439 757555, your name and where you're from. If you want to win these tickets to One Night Stand, you and, as we said, 5 friends. It's crazy.
1: That's a flock.
0: Should I give a little practice question?
1: Yeah.
0: Okay.
1: Go on.
0: Okay.
1: And this will also give you
0: the letter that the answer begins with.
1: The letter that the answer begins with.
0: Okay. Text him right now with the answer to this. Which Australian delicacy first appeared in a Tasmanian newspaper in 1929?
1: 0439757555. Which Australian delicacy first appeared in a Tasmanian newspaper in 1929?
0: We're playing Last Letter Standing after the news. One Night Stand tickets on the line. Text in. We want to hear from you. Let's get you to the headlines of Psycho.

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1: Miss Kanina is heading on tour with her debut mixtape, Black Print. Expect filthy bars, ferocious rage, and black power on full display from the queen herself. I got mob ties. It all kicks off in Boorloo, Perth from August 21 and wraps up in early October. So get on it.
0: For info on these gigs and more, head to Triple J's Instagram.
1: Abby and Tyrone on Triple J Breakfast.

0: John James with Triple J News. Labor has struck a tentative deal with the Coalition to pass its gambling ad restrictions through Parliament. Lexi Junowick has the details.
1: The agreement between Labor and the Coalition includes a so-called one-stop shop for opting out of advertisements from betting companies. The opt-out register would be managed by the communications regulator, with people able to request for their various online accounts to be blocked from gambling ads. But the Greens and sources within the wagering and tech industries have already cast doubt on how the proposal will work. Labor and the Coalition have also agreed to cracking down on inducements targeting vulnerable and high-spending gamblers rather than sweeping restrictions. The deal still needs final approval from party members on both sides.
0: The Sydney Swans say they're waiting for more information from Victorian police after confirming a number of their players were involved in an alleged incident in Melbourne on Sunday night. Victorian police separately say they're investigating reports of a sexual assault in a hotel in East Melbourne. Swans Chief Executive Matthew Pavlich fronted the media yesterday, saying the club was shocked and disappointed about the alleged incident. Overseas, a Palestinian-American man has flown from the United States to Israel to demand protection as his family is besieged by settlers in the occupied West Bank. Here's Matthew Doran.
2: Louis Abouridi has been watching on as his home in the town of Kusra, roughly 50 kilometres north of Jerusalem, has been attacked by settlers in recent weeks. His brother's family has been sheltering in the property as the settlers tried to intimidate them to leave so they could seize it. Speaking at Tel Aviv's Ben-Gurion Airport, Mr. Abouridi called for help.
3: I'm asking the U.S. official, the embassy, to provide me protection and to remove the settlers permanently from our village.
2: The IDF has been in the area for days, but the settlers remain.
0: Elsewhere this morning, artificial intelligence experts are calling for more clarity on how Spotify's new AI labels will work. Streaming platform Spotify recently announced that it's going to start labelling artists on its service that are AI-generated. AI lecturer at the Uni of Melbourne, Andrew Cullen, says most musicians would welcome that move, but Spotify needs to be clear about where it's drawing the line moving forward.
4: Is it AI that's helped a musician creatively? Is it AI that's been used to perhaps like change a guitar tone? Or are they meaning really fully AI-generated songs? We need to kind of understand what that means.
0: And just briefly, Canberra Raider Josh Papali'i has formally announced his retirement from rugby league. He'll end his NRL career at the end of the current season as the all-time leader in Raiders appearances. That's the news for now. Right around Australia, you're listening to Triple J.

0: Abby and Tyrone on Triple J Breakfast.
1: Good morning.
2: Good morning.
1: How you doing?
2: It's a Tuesday.
1: Yes, it is.
2: I'm feeling all right for a Tuesday.
1: Yeah, feeling pretty good. We have a big show a little later. We are going to be getting some brand new music from the Tullamarines. You're going to be hearing from the British girl group Flo as well. But right now we are focused on the one night stand going down in Griffith in a few weeks' time, Saturday, the 5th of September, with a stacked lineup, including Genesis Owusu.
2: Betty Ray's, DMA's, Nina Jirachi, Maya, and a special Triple J Unearthed comp winner will all be taken to the stage in Griffith. And you could win tickets within the next half hour. You and five friends could be heading down.
1: You and five friends. If you want those six tickets, text him right now, your name and where you're from to 0439 757 555. We are doing our game Last Letter Standing, which is basically pub trivia. I gave you a little practice question, and the answer to this question is what all the answers will begin with in the game. So it was, what Australian delicacy first appeared in a Tasmanian newspaper in 1929? If you want to have a crack at that, you can. But there's a bit of extra exciting news when it comes to the one night stand, Ty.
2: Yes, there are some developments that we can tell you right now. Very excitingly, we are adding some shuttle buses to pick you up and take you home from one night stand. So it is from both surrounding towns, Wagga Wagga and Narrandera.
1: Yeah, there's going to be some more details soon. There's going to be a full socials post as well, but we wanted to let you know first before anyone else knows. So if that's going to influence your decision, if you're thinking, oh, actually, I can sort out a little something in Wagga or Narrandera, get the bus with my friends,
2: yeah,
1: you and five of them, text in 0439 757 555, your name, where you're from, and we'll be playing Last Letter Standing very soon.

0: Tuesday morning here on Triple J, Abby and Tyrone with you, Alexia, Bullshit Baby, and we are doing this.
1: Last letter standing.
2: This is basically our version of pub trivia, except instead of a meat tray, you win some tickets to see live music. And my God, normally it's a double pass. Not today. You'll win tickets to the One Night Stand happening in Griffith on September 5th, and you'll win them for you and five friends.
0: God.
2: Six tickets in total.
0: That's six tickets. What's
2: that? That's the whole group chat sorted.
0: That's not a double pass. That's a hex.
2: Sextuple.
0: Sorry?
2: I think that's right. Sextuple. Yeah, sextuple.
0: Talking live music, not whatever you're into.

0: waiting.
1: Yeah.
0: No, but we could be sending a whole carload of you to Griffith.
2: Or, you know, a couple of people that can jump on the bus. We have just told you that there are going to be some shuttle buses to pick you up and take you home from the one-night stand from Wagga Wagga and Narrandera as well. There's going to be more details about that very soon. But all you need to know is that there are five questions standing between you and these tickets. If you get it right, you go to the next one. If you get it wrong, you go down the

0: You would be correct. So all the answers begin with F. If in doubt, because there's two of them in Griffith, if in doubt, just and hope that the answer comes to you.
1: Yeah, and hey, watch what slips out.
0: True.
1: F it out. Sophie and Aladulla, contestant one this morning. You ready, Sophie?
2: I am ready.
1: Let's do this. You ready, Abby?
0: Ready to go.
1: Let's go. Answer begins with F. Reminder, Sophie, the question. Here we go. Timothée Chalamet was born in what country?
2: France.
1: Bang. Have full confidence, Sophie. You got it right.
0: Sophie. On to question number two. Let's go.
1: Number two. Answer begins with F. Squirt, Bruce, and Peach are all characters from what movie?
2: Finding Nemo.
0: Oh, she's got the confidence now. Let's go, Sophie. On to number three.
1: Answer begins with F. Question, a skulk, or Earth is the name for a group of what animal?
2: I don't... Ferret?
0: It's not a bad guess, but it's not the one, the answer we're looking for. So we're heading to Newcastle with James. We'll give you the question again, James.
1: Answer begins with F. A skulk or Earth is the name for a group of what animal?
3: Frog.
1: Frog, not frog.
0: It's not frog. So we're heading to Townsville with Cameron.
1: Answer begins with F. Cameron, a skulk or Earth is the name for a group of what animal?
3: Oh, that's such a tough one.
1: F it out.
3: F. Fish.
1: It's not fish.
0: This one's running some people up. We are filling up the chute and we're going to Ngunnawal country. Archie.
1: Answer begins with F, Archie. A skulk or Earth is the name for a group of what animal? Archie.
0: Archie, you there?
1: We got you, Archie.
3: Yeah, you got me. I have no idea.
0: Have a crack. Animal starting with F.
1: F.
3: Is it some type of finch?
1: It's not a fish.
0: We're back to Newcastle this time with Will, though. Will, we're looking for a group of what animal is called a skulk or Earth?
4: Is it a fox?
1: Bang.
4: Foxes.
0: Yes!
1: Absolutely.
0: Here we go, Will. Let's go, Will. Home straight. Let's go.
1: Two more on all these tickets. They could be yours. Answer begins with F. Blonde is the most recent album from what artist?
4: Frank Ocean.
1: Here we go, Will. Fifth and final question. Yeah, get this correct. You and five friends heading to One Night Stand. Answer begins with F. Betty Rays are playing the One Night Stand. How many members are in the band?
4: Four.
0: Bang! Nicely done, Will. Well done. You're heading to the One Night Stand. You and five friends, all sorted. Who was that laughing in the background?
4: That was me.
0: I thought someone was laughing and like doubting your abilities. I was like, he's got this. You've nailed it. Yeah, I mean, are you a big Betty Rays fan?
4: Absolutely. Yeah, I'm keen to see the whole lineup, so it'll be good.
1: Yeah, it's stacked. Betty Rays, Genesis Owusu, DMAs, Nina Jirachi, Maya, and a Triple J Unearth comp winner. You've got five friends to choose from, Will. It's a whole bunch of friends. Stick on the line. Congratulations. We'll get those tickets sorted for you.
0: Well done, Will. Congratulations.
4: Thank you.
0: All the details for the One Night Stand on the Triple J website. I'm going to give you all the info as well, everything you need to know about these shuttle buses that have been announced right up after this.

0: Betty Ray's. Another big congratulations to Will from Newcastle, taking out the tickets to Last Letter Standing this week. Will and five friends heading to the One Night Stand in Griffith. Going down in a couple of weeks. I need to keep reminding myself that this is literally happening in 2 weeks' time.
1: Yeah, and there is something that we've been working on behind the scenes that we are going to be announcing very soon. But something that we can announce right now are the shuttle buses. Let's ride. That's right. There are going to be shuttle buses available on Saturday, the 5th of September, the day of the One Night Stand, to get you to and from the One Night Stand.
0: That's right. If you are around the Wagga Wagga area or Narantra, then that is where these shuttle buses are picking people up from in order to get them to Griffith. So if you are, you know, in the lead up to One Night Stand, you've been thinking, oh, it's just over in Griffith, you know, a stone's throw away, but I'm over in Narantra.
1: Yeah, exactly.
0: Darling, we've got buses vrooming through.
1: Vrooming through. You can find all the details on the Triple J socials. We can tell you that there's, yeah, as we said, a pickup in Wagga and Narantra as well. You'll get to the One Night Stand in the afternoon and depart at 10 p.m. The tickets are $40 return. That doesn't include your ticket, though, so you've got to make sure you buy your ticket as well.
0: Yeah, which is, this is great news to my cousin. If you're out there listening,
1: Tessa,
0: which, you know, there's family who live in that area.
1: You've got family in Narantra, don't you?
0: So Narantra, yeah. And also Hay, which is sort of close as well. Mm-hmm. So, you know, they can sort out parking and getting to those shuttle buses and then making their way in.
1: That's right. We want to make sure that you are there Saturday, the 5th of September, the One Night Stand going down in Griffith. Those shuttle buses, all the details on the Triple J socials. Abby and Tyrone with you. Let's get some headlines from Jack James after this. Off your feature album, courtesy of Phoebe Bridgers.

0: Phoebe Bridgers from your feature album All This Week, that new record. It's called Lost Weekend. This one, Bobby. Abby and Tyrone with you. It's so pretty, this little outro.
1: You can imagine, because she was doing the listening parties in the planetariums. Imagine just like laying on the floor looking
0: I've
1: up.
0: Just spotted Orion's belt, darling. Listening to this.
1: The Ryans?
0: Yeah.
1: Love them.
0: The Ryan's belt, yes. If you missed it, there has been some new developments with the One Night Stand. Whether you are still planning your trip to One Night Stand, whether you're from the broader Riverina region or staying outside of Griffith, there have been some shuttle buses announced getting people from Wagga and Narrandera to Griffith. So you can catch all the details.
1: And back.
0: And back, more if you want to go back as well, they'll also take you back. Fancy that.
1: Fancy that.
0: More details on the Triple J socials so you can get around that post. It's up now.
1: That's right. Abby and Tyrone with you here on Brekkie for your Tuesday. It is just about 7:30, so let's get some headlines.
2: Morning, Jack James with a Triple J news update. Independent Senator David Pocock has slammed a Senate inquiry report on Labor's proposed gambling ad reforms. The two-day inquiry earlier this month lifted the lid on the legal and allegedly illicit tactics used by the gambling industry. Senator Pocock says news of a proposed deal between the Coalition and Labor over the reforms is not surprising, but tragic.
3: This bill does not protect children. It doesn't break the link between sport and gambling companies. It's so out of line with what the vast majority of Australians want.
2: Police are continuing to investigate an alleged sexual assault incident involving several Sydney Swans players in Melbourne on Sunday night. Victoria Police have issued a statement saying detectives are investigating reports of a sexual assault in East Melbourne. Authorities in New South Wales say they remain hopeful. Missing teenager Lily Hooper will be found alive as the search enters its seventh day. Search crews are navigating deep ravines, creek lines and dense bushland around the Bonham Peak Trail in the Southern Highlands. Jetstar has posted a record $492 million in earnings in the 6 months to December. The Australian Services Union says about 900 airport operations workers are demanding more pay as negotiations with Jetstar stall. Soccer's governing body FIFA has sacked its chief operating officer after he criticised President Gianni Infantino's botched plan to sell parts of the World Cup to private investors. Australia has lost to host nation the Netherlands 4-2 at the Women's Hockey World Cup and will next face Chile in the third match in the group stage. And the announcement of the AFL's All-Australian squad has been cancelled for today as the Victoria Police investigation continues.
0: Thanks, Jack. We saw the news around those Swan players come through yesterday. Are there any more details that have come out this morning?
2: Not really. We still don't know.

0: a lot as of this morning, but let's run through what has been confirmed so far. So after the Swans' victory over Essendon at the MCG on Sunday night, members of the team stayed at the Pullman Hotel across the road from the stadium in East Melbourne. Vision then emerged yesterday morning of police carrying out evidence bags away from that hotel. Then yesterday afternoon, the Swans issued a statement saying that several of their players were involved in an alleged incident, which was quickly followed by Victoria Police saying that its detectives were investigating reports of a sexual assault at a hotel in East Melbourne that allegedly occurred in the early hours of Monday morning. A few minutes after those statements were released, essentially in tandem, we then saw the Swans CEO, Matthew Pavlich, step out and say this.
1: We're still piecing together exactly what's transpired here and have our own set of internal inquiries ongoing. But safe to say that we're extremely shocked and disappointed that this has taken place and that the players have found themselves in this situation.
0: So that was an incredibly short press conference. It lasted for about a minute and he was asked a few questions but sort of deferred, saying that it was now a matter for police to investigate.
2: Yeah, and I mean, it's tough because we can't obviously say a lot about what's happening, but is there anything expected to happen to the players who are allegedly involved in here while the investigation is ongoing?
0: Yeah, well, the AFL was asked that by the ABC yesterday and they came back with a statement saying that the club made the AFL aware of the matter, which is currently under Victoria Police investigation. That's all that's been said, so no specific information around plans to stand down these players. There have been names circulating across other media outlets, but we don't have any confirmed information that we can, you know, explain other than what we've run through so far. Obviously, there are questions being raised about what this means for the future of these players in terms of within the AFL, but there are no answers to those questions right now. We'll obviously have to wait and see how the AFL and the Swans handle this on their end, but the ultimate decision could be sitting with police instead of any of the clubs. But if this news has raised anything for you this morning, you can always call 1-800-RESPECT. That's 1-800-737-732, and you can chat with them online 24/7 as well.
3: Thanks, Jack. We'll catch you in an hour's time for some more headlines.
0: Thanks, guys.
3: Abby and Tyrone with you. We're going to recap something we spoke about yesterday very soon. It's got something to do with if you at work are in charge of your speakers, stick around, it's for you right here. Angus and Julie Stone.

0: My God, it is Slater on your Tuesday morning. Abby and Tyrone with you. That song does something to the two of us.
1: God, I could cry out of just like purely belting that song out, you know?
0: I love that song.
1: It's such a good song.
0: It's so good. And Slater's going to be here for Like a Virgin on Friday for the very first time. The post that went up yesterday that's teasing that Slater will be doing Like a Virgin, it's gone off. It's crazy,
1: yes.
0: The excitement that people have over this artist. Will that song be her original on Friday? Surely.
1: Hopefully.
0: Surely.
1: There's something so, and I've seen a lot of people mention this, but there's something so 2010s about it, you know?
0: Well, I said it had a bit of like Peking duck high, or like, you know, like that euphoric. I'm thinking about like, oh God, imagine if we were seeing her at Splendor right now. Like not to bring that, but you know what I mean?
1: Yeah, sorry to dead name Splendor.
0: Sorry to revive Splendor from the dead for a moment, but God, a girl can dream. Abby and Tyrone with you. And we want to take you back to something we were talking about on the show tomorrow.
1: Yes. Into the future.
0: On the show yesterday, we spent Saturday at the pub with Jordan and Luca, and something quite unexpected played over the speakers.
1: Yeah, it was sort of a transitional period for the music. It was going from the Strokes to more UKG grime, but in between there was a song that played, and it was an unexpected one. It was Silent Night. Silent Night started playing over the pub speakers, and we thought, interesting.
0: Yeah, so I guess wanted to ask you if you had ever messed with the speakers at work, right? Because we're messing with the speakers all the time.
1: Yeah.
0: And then we get to play it for you.
1: Whether you work in retail or you've somehow gotten in like touch with the orcs, mm-hmm. At work, how are you using that?
0: Yeah, Josh in Meanjin, Brisbane, what did you do when you took over the work speakers?
2: Hey, good morning.
0: Morning.
2: It was actually a pub down like near Coffs. And you've probably been in like a venue where they've got like the crowd play system.
1: Oh my God.
2: Where like sort of everyone submits stuff from their apps, except I don't think they set it up where they had like a limit of tokens. and so like most of the afternoon was, you know, your triple M classics, dad rock. But I decided I'd sort of tank it and put on as much BTS as I could. because I'm not the biggest BTS fan, but I'm the biggest fan of my girlfriend. And she quite likes BTS, so I thought, all right, I'll just queue in as much as possible until the tickets run out.
0: Wow.
2: But they just didn't run out.
0: When you go to the best boyfriend competition and your opponent is Josh from Brisbane.
1: Yes.
0: Josh, that is all time.
1: I know. But also I imagine like the biggest BTS fans aren't the regulars down at the pub, you know? So you're not really...
2: Oh, absolutely not.
0: It's an audience
2: of
0: one.
2: And with the amount of songs that are queued up, like we ended up leaving before we ran out of the queue.
0: Is that the big, like it almost looks like a big machine and it's got the big screen, the touch screen on it that you add the songs to?
1: Yeah,
0: yes.
2: Like, yeah. But they also run it through like an app on your phone.
0: Oh, it's so good.
1: Oh.
0: That's awesome.
2: We had like at least 15 songs. And wow. We ended up leaving before we were even finished. So it was like lighting a match and chucking it behind us. It was just
1: like dynamite.
0: Like dynamite.
1: As BTS would say.
0: You know what? Give the oldies at the pub a bit of a musical education with some BTS.
1: I'll admit, I've sort of done something similar, Josh.
0: I've done something similar.
1: Benson Boone was my choice, but each to their own.
0: I did it with, it might have been Bad Bunny that I played at the pub, and it was full of like English and Irish like backpackers. And I played some Bad Bunny, and let me say, it lit up. Everyone was loving it. And then the DJ cut the track and started playing his own stuff.
1: Oh.
0: Yeah. But if you've ever messed with the speakers for, you know, using it for good or for bad or for ugly, 0439 757 555. Text in, let us know.

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1: Hey, I'm Ivoris, and I'm an artist from Narm, Melbourne. In 2018, I started releasing as Ivoris. I started really seeing a growth in my music when I released my EP, My Messy Mind. There was one song on it that somehow kind of blew up on YouTube and then got a lot of attention in China. I hope that what they're gravitating towards is vulnerability. I think my music is really heartfelt. People think my songs are really happy, but I actually deal with a lot of heavy stuff. And so maybe that's what people like, is like something deeper and darker, but it's wrapped up in like a cloud or something. My debut album is called Pour My Heart Out, comes out on September 4th. It's about self-doubt, the voices in your head, and dealing with the increasing pressures of being a human. I am flying to China for my headline tour, and we've actually sold out the tour, which is crazy. The fans are really great. They always bring the stories of how the songs have made them feel, and it just makes it all feel really real. This next track is my song Make You Blush. I think it's pretty powerful making someone blush and making all the blood rush to their face. So I decided to write a song about it.

0: It's Ivoris, your unearthed feature artist for this week, out of Nam, Melbourne, the singer, songwriter, and producer who has a debut album called Pour My Heart Out, due September. She's also heading on tour across Asia, playing shows in Hong Kong, Taipei, Singapore, Bangkok, and Manila. So doing big things. You can find more of her on the Triple J Unearthed website. But right now, for your Tuesday morning, Abby and Tyrone with you.
1: And we're asking you, when did you mess with the speakers? Where were you? At work or maybe at the pub? Like Josh from Brisbane, who we heard from just before, being an absolute menace down at the local pub, packing the cart full of BTS songs.
0: Yes.
1: So we're just constantly replay. But if you've had that similar experience maybe at work and you've gotten in contact with the orcs, then we want to hear your stories. 0439757555.
0: Yeah, Helena, your boss used to hijack the work speakers quite strategically. Tell us about this.
2: Hi, darling. So yes, my manager at the skate shop, when he would get sick of customers or like really wanted to lock in and get a lot done, he would just like turn on like metal or screamo and turn the volume up just to deter people from coming in.
0: Oh my God. Okay, was there a certain band of choice?
2: Yeah, it was this metal band called Pantera, something like that. It was like really heavy.
1: Pantera.
0: Okay, let's give it a listen. So imagine you're like walking past, you go, oh my God, cool, there's some like, I actually need to get some new chucks for my board. And then you hear this.
1: Hey!
0: Hey!
2: Hey! It was really effective. Really welcoming.
0: Really welcoming. I feel like there'd be certain people who'd be like, hell yeah. And then it would deter a certain other kind of people.
1: Yeah, I do love using the work speakers strategically. I think a lot of people do that with either like getting people out when the shop's closing, you know, playing certain songs or maybe increasing that volume a bit.
0: Yeah, I used to sweep near the door when I wanted people to leave. When I worked at the supermarket, when I was
1: doing like a motion like sweeping
0: sort of like
1: people out.
0: Just being like, yeah, would you? Or I'd like fiddle with the door.
1: You being like, yep, getting everything out of the store.
0: Yeah.
1: Just right now, yep, even all the dust.
0: All the dust.
1: Includes you, mate. Savannah, in Brisbane, when have you messed with the work speakers?
3: Hello. So I work in a warehouse where we have a lot of like, we need high energy. So it's a lot of high BPM during the day. And in the afternoon, I thought I'd surprise everyone and chuck on some relaxing whale noises.
0: Oh.
1: Oh my God.
3: Just to kind of freak them out a bit, you know?
1: Oh. I thought you were chasing that high energy, high BPM with these whale sounds.
3: Yeah, we were just done for the day, I think. And I thought, you know, send everyone on their way to a good week.
0: And maybe use this, you know, to get people out of the store. We can kind of combine methods. And if you need to just get everyone out, pop the whale sounds on, you never know. Give it a crack. There's more stories, though, coming through on 0439 757 555 Luke and me and Jim Brisbane. When I was a kitchen hand, just before a really busy dinner service started, I would play this. And it played for 3 hours before a chef could get to the speaker.
1: 3 hours? Wow.
0: Put your hands up.
1: In the glove, glove. 3 hours until you notice that you've been listening to Beyonce.
0: Yeah.
1: Single Ladies.
0: Wow. Not ideal.
1: Yeah, keep the stories coming through. 0439757555. Maybe you're blasting this one on the work speakers. What are you doing? Are you doing this to bring people in or deter them?
0: Deter them.
1: Olivia Rodrigo.
0: This is my solo time.
1: The Cure.
0: I need this alone.

0: Morning, Jack James with Triple J News. Today marks the end of the 60-day ceasefire agreed to between the United States and Iran, with no permanent end to the war in sight. John Lyons has this update.
1: A fragile peace followed the signing of a memorandum of understanding. But since then, there have been several flare-ups in the conflict between Iran and the United States. Despite that signing, President Donald Trump is now threatening to bomb Oman, a traditional US ally, if it gets in the way of a permanent peace. Oman and Iran have been negotiating over who would control which channels of the Strait of Hormuz, with Mr. Trump saying that any permanent agreement must lead to unrestricted movement of ships.
0: Back at home, Sydney Swans coach Dean Cox has promised the club will provide more information today as a Victoria Police sexual assault investigation continues. The Swans have confirmed a number of their players were involved in an alleged incident at the team hotel in Melbourne early on Monday morning. Dean Cox spoke briefly this morning as he arrived at the Swans headquarters in Sydney's east.
2: Yeah, obviously extremely disappointed. What's happened and understand the questions and we'll update as we gather more information.
3: Should we expect any sanctions at all?
2: We're working our way through everything with the AFL and the relevant parties.
0: Labor and the Coalition have struck a tentative deal to pass gambling ad reforms. They've agreed to establish a single register allowing Australians to opt out of wagering ads across online platforms. The amendments would also restrict inducements targeting vulnerable gamblers and crack down on spending-based commissions for VIP account managers. The Greens and members of the crossbench have criticised the agreement, saying it will do nothing to protect Australians from gambling harm. Elsewhere this morning, the search for missing teenager Lily Hooper is entering its seventh day in the New South Wales Southern Highlands. Kelly Fuller has the latest.
4: Police say there have been no sign of the 18-year-old or her belongings since she failed to return from a bushwalk in the Natai National Park last Wednesday. More than 200 SES teams have been deployed alongside the RFS, VRA, Specialist Police Rescue Crews and the police helicopter. Police say they remain hopeful the experienced bushwalker will be found alive and safe. Chief Inspector Brendan Burney says Lily's family is distressed but holding up amazingly well. He says the search and rescue operation will continue for as long as necessary.
0: And just briefly, Australia has beaten Canada 50-41 at the World Wheelchair Rugby World Championships in Brazil. The defending champions take on New Zealand tomorrow. That's the news for now, right around Australia or the world, if you're streaming online. This is Triple J.

0: Abby and Tyrone on Triple J Breakfast.
1: That's right, for you Tuesday morning, Abby and Tyrone with you. God, we have an hour left with you before we get out of here, and it is a stacked hour. Every minute is going to be used to the best of its ability.
2: And I feel like it's all about music this hour. If you love your Australian music, you're in for a treat, because up after the headlines a little bit later, you are going to be treated to a first play, brand new music you get to hear before anyone else, from Adelaide's very own The Tullamarines. I love this band so much.
1: Yeah.
2: They're so good.
1: Doing so many great things as well. The Adelaide band, made up of Angus, Josh, Benny and Lucinda, they kicked off the year with a bang. They debuted in the Hottest 100 earlier this year. They've done like a version. They supported the Jungle Giants on tour. It's all happening for the Tullamarines. We've got some brand new music towards the end of this hour.
2: But before then, Ty?
1: We are chatting to, oh my God.
2: You do the honours.
1: I love these girls. They go by the name of Flo. Georgia, Stella and Renee, they are a London girl group who are making some great R&B pop as well. Their last album, they're two albums deep, they've just released their second, their first album, Grammy nominated, debut album.
2: It's crazy. They are just incredible singers. They're so good at harmonies. They do the classic girl group thing with the choreo and the harmonies.
1: The matching fits as
2: well. The matching outfits, everything. But they're also just really, really like doing something interesting in the world of R&B and pop, and doing the sort of traditional stuff, but they're doing like, I don't know what, like something a little more modern.
1: Yeah.
2: They're doing it all.
1: So, hey, stick around. If Flo doesn't ring a bell for you, then let us introduce you to them. But also, if it does, get excited because, again, Georgia, Stella, Renee, Flo coming through for a chat very soon. Let's kick off this hour. Daft Punk on your Tuesday morning one more time.

0: And Tyrone with you here on Triple J Breakfast right now. We are so excited to be talking to these absolute divas you might have been seeing and hearing. A lot of the new music making the rounds, they've just released their second album, Therapy at the Club. And if you are a Flow lifer, get excited, babe, because we are joined by Georgia, Stella and Renee. Flow!
1: Hello, welcome to Triple J. Thank you so much for coming. How are you guys?
2: Amazing.
3: Thank you.
2: After that.
1: No, we are so excited. We are such fans. And I've got to ask, I saw you recently had your launch party for the album in London. What was your favorite moment from that night? Because my favorite moment watching that night was Georgia breaking it down in that one clip.
4: She went
2: all the way up.
4: Yeah. I actually held back. That was a light mark. My God, I keep lifting my feet up in the back.
0: I love that. Wow, you're already so comfortable. You're swinging the feet.
4: Yeah, it was a light mark. No, it was definitely just being surrounded by people that, like, we didn't even necessarily work with on the project, that were just, like, still, like, just down for the cause and wanted, like, it's a big deal to step out of your house for
2: get
4: some
2: just,
4: time.
2: London.
4: Like, you can't just do that for anybody. So to have a room full of people that were willing to do that for us was really special.
2: Yes.
0: Hell yeah. And a big congrats in Therapy at the Club. Finally being out in the world, I can imagine, you know, sitting on an album for such a long time before it gets released is a really hard thing to do. But it is out now. What has been your favorite reaction online to the album?
4: I think it's the one that we've seen.
2: Twitter is like very funny. It's so
3: brown.
2: It's so interesting just seeing how people's brains work. Mm-hmm.
4: Yeah.
2: They're very funny.
4: Like, how do you come up with that?
2: Yeah.
4: Flow, wait, can we swear?
2: Yes.
0: Yes.
2: I just did that. I loved it.
4: Flow, your pussy is huge. What is this album? And then someone replied, they melted the three pussy flutes, Flow, and formatted them on a scandalizing disc.
2: Hell yeah.
1: A sentence that's never been said before
0: in
1: human history.
0: First in my generational line to hear that sentence, I'm sure.
1: It must be so fun now that it's out, though, that you can just enjoy these reactions. Something else that I've been enjoying is the cover of Midnight Sun that you put out. It's actually insane watching you guys sing live, and you seem to enjoy it so much. Are you constantly harmonizing just in your, like, day-to-day life with one another and everyone else?
2: More like when we talk.
1: Really?
4: Well, so people say.
2: Yeah. Like, oh, my God, you guys just harmonize.
3: No, I hear it.
2: We definitely, like, blend.
4: Yeah. I don't,
2: like,
4: yeah.
2: A lot of times I feel like we, like, pick the same note. Like, when we say hi, it's
4: Or, like, it's not, like, I'm, when people say that, I think, okay, so you don't know what harmony is, because that was not, but thanks, like, the sentiment is correct, we are in sync.
0: Mm-hmm. Yeah, I feel like you have become in sync so much, because you were teenagers when you first formed. I mean, the Flow now, what advice do you reckon you would give yourselves back then?
4: Be patient.
2: Yeah.
4: There was definitely a want to, like, not rush through things when we began, but just to always get to the next, like, what's the next step? And not necessarily thinking about what it would take to get there. So I would just say, however long it's going to take is however long it's going to take. Strap in and enjoy the ride.
2: Period.
1: And they are enjoying the ride. Flo here with us on Triple J. Let's take a song from this record, Therapy at the Club, and we're going to be back with the girls right up after this.
5: How could I not leak it? I look so good, you look so good. Maybe we should all leak it together. F*** it. You only live once. Let the people see.

0: For Your Tuesday, Flo Leak It, with you and Abby and Tyrone here.
1: That's right. And Flo joining us. One thing I really love about this album that we've been talking about, Therapy at the Club, is how much fun you clearly had with it. And I want to know, what is the most out-of-pocket lyric on the album? There are many to choose from.
2: I definitely have to say, heat on my page and creeping, so MJ about to beat it. Like,
3: Renee's favorite lyric forever.
2: That is so dirty.
4: Yeah, of course.
0: Wow.
2: I think he'd love it.
0: You mind? You'd even drop the pen at that point. You know, you write something like that, you throw the pen at the wall. I don't know.
1: Pen bursts into flames.
0: Yes, exactly. Yeah. I want to talk about the title of the album, Therapy at the Club. How did you land on a name like that?
3: Well, we were... Every time we tell the story, we, like, try and slightly reinvent it.
0: Period.
3: This song, Therapy at the Club, was written by a very close collaborator of ours, Lauren Keane. She goes by the name Amma. And this song was pitched to us and we instantly loved it because it's a waltz. It's just such a classic piano-leaning ballad.
4: Period.
3: It is. It's like, wow, yeah, who would have thunk it? So we recorded the song and then the song just ended up resonating far more than we would ever expect, like a song that somebody else wrote to. Therapy at the Club. It's been staring at us in the face. It's
1: been there the whole time.
0: But also, Amma and her sisters, that's just like a really talented family. Like,
2: honestly, what happened there?
3: What's in the cereal?
2: Like, real.
4: Amazing.
2: It's so nice that their parents are like on their team.
3: Yeah.
2: Like, it's just, love the fam.
3: Yeah.
1: What was in their cereal is being added to the repertoire. But I want to know from each of you your favorite vocal moments of one another's on the album. So I thought, Georgia, you could tell us a favorite of Stella's, Stella's of Renee's, Renee's of Georgia's.
2: I've got mine. I can go.
3: Oh, sorry about it.
2: I think my favorite of Georgia's is actually her in Miss You Missing Me. Mm-hmm. I feel like it takes a very specific skill to portray that emotion. And you can really hear as it goes from like chorus to chorus, the different textures and tones and choices.
4: There we
3: are.
2: Yes.
3: That sounded like pre-written.
2: No,
3: like in a good way.
2: Every time I listen to that song, I'm like, wow, the choices, like it's a dying art.
4: So true.
3: I would definitely say the swagger of Touche.
2: Yeah.
3: I think especially that second verse. Like, we chilling like villains dressed in pinstripes. I like chilling.
2: Yeah. It's so true. And that's such, like a different like tone for you, but it's you do it so well.
3: Yeah.
2: And just the

0: I love when she sings a little abstract lyric. But then also the Sex and Peace chorus as well, which is just like
1: so naughty.
0: So naughty. So sensual.
2: And Stella, what about you for Renee?
3: I'm gonna say on the first verse of So Far, it's like the tone fits perfectly.
0: Thank you.
3: Just
0: for real.
3: Like, I'm just sometimes I forget that I've got to come in a sec. I enjoy that song.
0: Wow. Lucky you. For you, I do now.
3: I know, but like, I'm like, ooh.
4: So lost in the moment. I love hearing you all talk each other up as well. It's just, it's so awesome. And it is the reason why you work so well together. Mm-hmm. And you can hear that on this brand new album, Therapy at the Club. Flo, Georgia, Stella and Renee, thank you so much for taking the time to talk to us. Before we let you go, though, any plans to come to Australia? I mean, we'd love to see you down here doing some shows, maybe.
3: We weren't sure if you guys were like vibing with us.
0: Yeah, like, does Girl. Anyone care?
2: Can but confirm. We can.
4: If I see Remedied and Hater Booth live.
3: Yay! I love it.
2: Let's make it happen. Thanks, girls.
0: Yes, let's make it happen. Next time we have this conversation, it will be in the flesh. Yes.
2: In
4: Period.
2: The flesh. Amen.
4: Abby and Tyrone with you here on Triple J. Let's get into this one. We'll be back right up after this.

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1: Jordan, can you believe it's been over a month that we've been doing this job now?
2: I know, time flies. 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
1: Guidance from an elder?
2: Yeah, like I think we need like a wise old unk to tell us tales from yesteryear.
1: Well, do I have the wise old unk for you on today's show? Michael Hing.
2: He's going to hate that description.
1: Ah, that dirty unk's going to love it. Plus, we're going to do hottest flashback and the weather report.
2: Yeah, if you want to give us a weather report, text in weather to 043975755. We'll catch you at 3.
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0: Georgia, Renee, Stella coming through, having a chat with us about that brand new album. We were just saying we're hoping that there was at least one person who was driving along. I know there's probably more who had never heard Flow before, and that was their introduction.
1: Yes.
0: And hearing the song Leak It for the first time. If I could go back and hear that song for the first time again, God, yeah, it'd be good. Blew my mind.
1: Yeah. Haley on the text line saying, yeah, this is fire. Leak It. Mia in Sydney also saying, oh my God, they need to come to Australia.
0: Manifesting big time.
1: So hopefully Flow down under we get to see sometime soon. You are with Abby and Tyrone. It is just about 8:30. It's time to get some headlines.
2: Morning, Jack James with a Triple J News update. The Prime Minister and Opposition Leader have agreed to make changes to gambling laws, with the proposals being put to Labor's caucus and the Coalition's party room meetings for a final tick of approval. Reverend Tim Costello is the Chief Advocate for the Alliance for Gambling Reform. He was among witnesses who gave evidence to an inquiry earlier this month and says reducing gambling harm in Australia will require a sustained fight beyond this bill.
3: It took 25 years to actually get rid of cigarette ads. We got there with tobacco. We will get there, but it will be a much longer flight.
2: Detectives are continuing to probe reports of a sexual assault involving several Sydney Swans footballers in a Melbourne hotel over the weekend. The details of what occurred at the Pullman Hotel in Melbourne remain unclear this morning, but the Swans have promised more information later today. US media is reporting an Australian man has been stabbed at a fast food restaurant in New York. The report suggests the incident took place at a McDonald's in Manhattan, with the 19-year-old rushed to hospital. Today marks the end of a 60-day deadline for the US and Iran to reach a final deal to end their war, but the two sides remain deadlocked. Not only is the war dragging on, but it could now expand, with the US president issuing threats against one of its allies, Oman, as it negotiates with Iran over the reopening of the Strait of Hormuz. And opening statements have begun in the trial of a man accused of orchestrating the killing of rapper Tupac Shakur in 1996.
0: Thank you, Jack. Let's talk about these gambling laws, because you've been keeping us up to date with all of the changes that have been happening. There's been a lot of discussion. There's been a lot of frustration as well amongst people talking about this. But there's so much going on. What happened with the inquiry?

0: earlier this month.
1: Yeah, when Labor tried to introduce these laws the first time around, they were panned by almost all sides of Parliament and had no hope of getting through and becoming law. So instead, they were sent to a Senate inquiry, which had the job of investigating whether the laws, you know, cut the mustard, for lack of a better term. That inquiry ran for 2 days, and that's where we heard from former NRL player Luke Bateman about those inducements. We heard from victims of gambling and experts in this space who suggested that the laws would not stop gambling harm. That inquiry tabled their report yesterday, and usually with these reports, there are multiple recommendations that the government can look at and then decide whether to adopt or ignore. I've actually printed off a copy of these recommendations.
0: I was going to say, you have it right here.
1: Do you, Tyrone, want to just tell me what you see inside this report in the recommendations section?
0: Oh, it's quite small.
2: Okay. List of recommendations. Just one line. Recommendation one. 2.126, the committee recommends that the Senate pass the bills.
1: And that's it. So just one single recommendation from this inquiry, given that Labor made up the majority of the people, the MPs involved in it. There were dissenting reports from the Greens and from independent MP David Pocock. But otherwise, as a whole, the inquiry found that the restrictions on these ads were good enough as they were and they should be passed.
2: So does that just mean the original version of this legislation is going to be reintroduced?
1: Yeah, sort of. But after negotiations with the coalition, there will be 2 amendments, including a single register that the government is going to try and come up with that would allow Australians to opt out of all betting ads from one single spot. Those are online ads. Obviously, you can't opt out of ads on the TV. And in addition to that, that crackdown on VIP inducements, which we've talked about before. But otherwise, it appears that the Coalition and Labor have agreed to pass the rest as it was introduced a couple of months ago. So the government definitely keen to get on with things, get this out of the way and move past it, given the criticism they've been copping for their approach here. Lots of advocates in this space will be feeling pretty defeated after news of this deal between the 2 major parties, but it's definitely not the end of the longer fight to try and make sure that Australians are no longer the biggest gambling losers in the world.
0: God, you wonder why people are frustrated with politics just in general. And this is like such a key issue. There's been so much discussion. There's been so much debate. People sharing their stories about it. It also feels like, you know, one of those issues that a lot of people, I feel like, could agree on the basics of. And mm-hmm. you look at those stats of how much gambling impacts people in Australia and how simple it would be to put these restrictions in place. And then it's like all of this work, all this chat, all this new blah, blah, blah, blah, blah, blah, blah, come back right where we started.
1: Mm.
0: It's like, great, awesome.
1: Yeah,
0: but thank you for the updates and thank you for the printing as well.
1: Yes, right. I love a bit of props.
0: We love awesome. A prop. It's better than the porridge prop, I will say.
2: Literally, oh. just yeah, okay. just that.
0: You were getting ready to read. You was, let me put I my said, readers on.
2: Yes,
0: lick no, my tip of my finger.
2: Literally 3 lines. It's like a header and a title.
0: Glad they put that together. Thanks, guys.
1: Yes. Saving
0: thank
1: a bit
0: you,
1: of ink.
0: Jack. Really appreciate it. Abby and Tyrone with you very soon. We're getting some brand new music for you. You get to hear it before anyone else from the Tullamarines.
2: These guys are on a winning streak this year. They kicked it off with their Hottest 100 debut, Like a Virgin in there as well. They've been on tour with the Jungle Giants and some brand new music coming your way very soon. The Tullamarines. Stick around for that right here. God, let's take it back. Flume on Triple J.

0: He did his big one on that, Flume, Never Be Like You from 2016. You just reminded me of something that I guessed. I had a prophecy that that song was going to be like a huge, it was going to have a huge comeback. I think, yes. Was it last year that I
1: yeah.
0: said
1: that? You had That So Raven, That So Raven moment last year. You said, Flume, Never Be Like You is going to be the biggest song on TikTok.
0: I think
1: it's going to be everywhere
0: one,
1: on social media.
0: I saw one edit and I was like.
1: It was an edit of Jacob Elordi and you said, oh, this is going to blow up. And hey,
0: there's still time. Abby and Tyrone with you getting into one of these.
2: You're hearing this before anyone else. It's a first play.
1: First play means some brand new music for you and your ears before anyone else's. You're hearing it for the first time and it's some local music from Adelaide band The Tullamarines.
0: Yeah, you might recall when they came through for Like a Virgin a little earlier this year, tore up their cover of The Chain by Fleetwood Mac. I feel like they are really at the forefront of this next generation of Australian bands. So if you looked, like when I first was starting listening to Triple J, it was like the Jungle Giants, Bullpup Music, San Cisco, the Preachers.
1: Middle Kids.
0: And I feel like the Tullamarines are, like they kind of harken to that era.
1: Yeah.
0: But they also bring something really new and fresh sounding. They are so, so good. And they're currently on tour with the Jungle Giants.
1: And they've been smashing it this year. They debuted in the Hottest 100 earlier this year. I feel like that's the start of something very great for the Tullamarines. In the Like a Virgin studio doing this, joining the Jungle Giants on their tour, and now they're ready to release this brand new song. It's called Flight Path. They said that this song, first and foremost, is about writer's block, but it's framed in different ways, and it's a product of two different demos that were merged together during a particularly long stretch of non-writing. So a song about writer's block, which I love, okay, the Tullamarines.
0: You love writer's block?
1: No, I love that they wrote a song about writer's block.
0: Yeah, it's like, I you know that girl on YouTube and she was like, I wanted to write a song for you. Do you know that? Anyone?
1: Yeah.
0: And it's about not being able to write a song.
1: Is that the same TikTok with Flume,
0: it's
1: Never
0: Nicole.
1: Be Like You?
0: No. Hey, let us know. The Tullamarines, Flight Path is the name of it. We want your thoughts. 0439 757 555. And we want to hear from the fans, but we also want to hear, if you are new to the Tullamarines, maybe this is your first time hearing them, let us know what you

0: think. But let's get the band themselves to introduce this brand new song.
1: Hey, this is Angus from the Tullamarines, and you're about to hear the first play of our new track, Flat Path, on Triple J Breakfast with Abby and Tyrone. This song's about losing confidence as you grow up, wanting to go home and hide from the world, struggling to be honest. It's honestly a mosaic of thoughts and feelings that bubble away in the background of life. We've been having so much fun playing this one on tour with the Jungle Giants, and we're so excited for you to finally hear it. Hope you enjoy.

0: Bit of role model harmony for your Tuesday morning. Ashley on the text line saying, new Tullamarines into role model. What a soundtrack for the commute to the office. That's right. And before it, we had a first place. And brand new music you heard for the first time before anyone else, the Tullamarines, Flight Path.
1: God, they've only gone and done it again, the Adelaide band. You are loving it. Caitlin in Meandrin, Brisbane, what are your thoughts on the new one?
2: Oh, ever since I saw them post last week that they were releasing new music, I've just been absolutely stoked. And when I saw them post my story this morning, the tune into Triple J, I've just been so excited. I've been patiently waiting.
1: Yes.
0: That's awesome. Caitlin, are you a big fan of the Tullamarines?
2: Yeah, I first discovered them at BTV last year, such a hidden gem, and they just absolutely blew my mind. And then I've, yeah, just been following them ever since. My boyfriend and I went and followed them to their show that they played with Jungle Giants in Brisbane earlier this year, and, yeah, they're just the best.
1: A true Australian music fan.
0: I also love the story of someone who's gone to a festival and maybe not knowing everyone on the lineup, but gone to a Tullamarine set, not knowing them, and then left a really big fan. That's what I love most about festivals. Sam in Ghana Country. Adelaide, what did you think of the new Tully song?
3: Oh, Tully's once again got us dancing through our feelings, like absolute high energy bop with just so much emotion in it.
1: Is there something about them that's very Adelaidean? You know what I mean? Like them being from your hometown. Is there something about them where you're like, yeah, that's very Adelaide of them?
3: Well, they're just the nicest fellas and they make banging tunes. And I think that that's Adelaide in its core.
1: Yeah.
3: That's Adelaide music.
1: Friendly and good at music sounds a lot like Adelaide.

0: Love seeing all the love coming through. Becca and Cronulla saying happy Tully's Day. Been impatiently waiting for new music since they teased us with their Like a Virgin, and this did not disappoint. AJ in Liverpool saying Phoenix vibes, brackets complimentary.
1: Complimentary. I also love how people are interpreting it in their minds. Someone saying the song would be amazing on a Tony Hawk Pro Skater game.
0: Would it be a little too lighthearted for Burnout?
1: Burnout 3 Takedown. No, maybe after a takedown you could hit it.
0: And just wind the windows down and wind cruise. The windows. God, they're good. Love the Tullys. You're loving it. And we love Lucy Smith, who's going to come through right up after this song from TK Mizer. Tuesday's not so bad.
1: Actually, not too bad after all. It gets a bad rap for a day. Mm-hmm. But after today, my mind's changed. Press.

0: Genevieve on your Tuesday morning. Abby and Tyrone with you. And we have the wonderful Lucy Smith in the studio with a gorgeous dancing queen sash.
1: You are the dancing queen.
2: What's that for?
1: I just got a promotional pack for the 50-year anniversary of ABBA's Dancing Queen. And I thought, you know what? I'm going to wear the sash.
0: Did ABBA send you that?
1: Yes, personally.
0: That is awesome.
2: I got so scared because I didn't really notice the sash. And then once I did, I went, oh my God, it's your birthday, isn't it?
1: Just even though
2: your birthday's famously in February.
1: Well, we're both Aquarians.
0: There's also a bedazzled bride hat.

0: on the table.
1: Yeah, it could be a bride to be. It could be a hen's
0: giving
1: vibe.
0: Giving hen's vibe.
1: Yeah, I'm gonna take it off because people are doing a bit of a double take. Going birthday? No,
2: hen's
1: I'm
2: party.
1: Just that, yeah,
0: hen's
1: imagine
0: party.
1: That. You know what? I think sashes are making a comeback. I saw a sash the other night at the pub.
2: Oh, producer Hannah said
0: what,
2: no.
0: What was on the sash?
1: Like birthday girl.
0: Birthday girl. Mm. And the badges, they're out. Sashes maybe are back in.
1: Oh, badges well out.
0: Badges out.
1: Sashes
0: well,
1: are in.
0: Hopefully you didn't give away the answer to On The Record today.
1: Well, that's it. This person is wearing a sash of their own and it says, I'm celebrating an anniversary this week for one of my releases.
0: Mm.
1: And you have to guess who it is. I'll give you three clues after 9 o'clock. Chip away on 0439757555 and I'm going to play out a track of theirs in the next half hour.
2: This is my favourite game that you play, Lucy.
1: Oh, really?
2: I'll be tuned in. Yeah, darling,
1: oh,
2: I'll be
1: yay.
2: Locked in. We will catch you tomorrow. Have a good rest of your Tuesday. Bye.
1: Bye.

0: Morning, Jack James with Triple J News. Labor and the Coalition have all but agreed to make changes to the government's gambling legislation. Under the proposal, a single register would be set up so Australians can opt out of gambling advertisements across all online platforms. It still doesn't go as far as an opt-in model that would effectively remove gambling ads unless a person asked to see them. Shadow frontbencher Anne Rustin says the Coalition party room is expected to sign off on the bill later today.
1: I think that, well, certainly the package that I've seen so far looks like a very sensible package, a very considered package.
0: The head of the Canberra Gambling Reform Alliance, Kate Seliger, says the government's changes are designed to favour gambling companies.
2: It is always designed for industry by industry. Nobody from public health or lived experience has been in the rooms where these things have been decided. Industry has, and that's what should frighten Australians.
0: Meanwhile, the federal opposition is threatening to hold up the government's reforms to the National Disability Insurance Scheme in the Senate unless Labor scraps the so-called widow's tax. The tax, which emerged as an issue after May's budget, means someone who inherits an investment property from their spouse after they die could face less generous tax treatment. Labor's already promised to deal with the issue, but the Coalition says it won't support the NDIS reforms unless the tax is dealt with now. A sexual assault investigation involving several Sydney Swans players continues this morning as the AFL delays the release of the All-Australian squad. Here's Costa Haritos.
3: Victoria Police says the exact details about what unfolded at the Pullman Hotel across from the MCG on Sunday night remain unclear. Detectives spent yesterday combing through the hotel, leaving with several bags of evidence as they probe an alleged sexual assault. The club is not naming the players or confirming how many were involved in the incident. The club CEO Matthew Pavlich says it's shocked and disappointed. Last night, the AFL postponed the release of its 46-player All-Australian squad.
0: Also in the headlines this morning, American media is reporting an Australian man has been rushed to hospital after being stabbed at a McDonald's in New York City. Police in Manhattan say they've arrested and charged a 25-year-old man, Juan Mercedes, from Florida. The Department of Foreign Affairs and Trade has been contacted for comment. And veteran Canberra Raiders prop Josh Papali'i says the time is right to retire from the NRL after a farewell season that was hampered by injury. He suffered a calf injury in the Raiders' round 7 win over the Melbourne Storm, which left him sidelined for 11 weeks, announcing his retirement yesterday. That's the news for now. Right around Australia, it's Triple J.

Of that little whisper. Hello, my name is Lucy, with you here on Triple J Mornings, hanging out with you for the next few hours, and we kick off a Tuesday with this. You putting on your investigation hat. I know you've got one. Maybe a little monocle, a big jacket. And I put you to the test because there is an artist celebrating an anniversary with one of their releases this week, and I want you to guess who it is based off of three clues.

0: Let's get into it. The first clue, this artist was in a group before releasing solo music. This artist was in a group before releasing solo music. Two more clues on the way. You can play along on 0439 757 555.
1: Heaven, hell, what's the difference? 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

One Night Stand is just around the corner, and every day in the lead up to the festival, we're giving you the chance to score some free tickets to head along. With a stacked lineup including Nina Jirachi, DMAs, Genesis Owusu, Mayer, Betty Rays, and a Triple J Unearthed winner, you'd be silly to miss this one. You've got until September 5 to win. Listen daily for your chance to snag the tickets.

Thanks, Wage. Lana Del Rey, one of my favourite tracks. Off, you know what? I reckon in my top, certainly my top 20 albums, Born to Die. You know what? Should we call it top 10? Before that, you had Genesis Owusu and Lady Hawk teaming up on his track Falling Both Ways off his latest record. And an artist is celebrating an anniversary with one of their releases this week. It's a big one. I've given you one clue so far that this artist was in a group before releasing solo music. There's some key words in that sentence. This artist was in a group before releasing solo music. Clue number two. This artist's moniker was inspired by a 1960s heist film. So this artist's moniker, their stage name, their performance name, was inspired by a 1960s heist film. Matches the music. 0439757555. Third and final clue coming up. Right now, Eka Vandal, Bleach. Remember, if you know it, 0439757555.

on the text line. What a jam. Absolutely loving it. Yeah, Luce. Woo. Verbatim. 0439757555 is where you can play along here on Triple J Mornings. Not only with the music, you heard Notion and X Club with You Know and Eka Vandal's Bleach. But also with On The Record, we are dipping back into the archives because an artist is celebrating an anniversary with one of their releases. You've gotten two clues so far, which have been that this artist was in a group before releasing solo music. Clue number two, this artist's moniker was inspired by a 1960s heist film starring Frank Sinatra. This artist's moniker was inspired by a 1960s heist film starring Frank Sinatra. And clue number three, and your final clue, this album cover has a deliberate typo. The album cover has a deliberate typo. 0439757555. So they were in a group before releasing solo music. Their moniker was inspired by a 1960s heist film starring Frank Sinatra. And the album cover has a deliberate typo. Someone is yet to get it. I'll reveal that. 0439757555. I'm getting some good guesses so far, but we're yet to come through with the correct answer. You still got time.

0: Gemcast Daily, all I'm thinking about, counting down the days to her debut album, Tattoos Used to Come Off in the Pool, which will be out soon. And before that, the last dinner party with big dog Morgan in Melbourne. How you doing?
1: Yeah, very good, thank you. How are you?
0: I'm good. We're playing on the record. So minds are buzzing across the nation because there is an artist celebrating an anniversary with one of their releases. Morgan, you think you might have it. Should I run through the clues again?
1: Yeah, why not?
0: All right. Clue number one, this artist was in a group before releasing solo music. Number two, this artist moniker was inspired by a 1960s heist film starring Frank Sinatra. And number three, this album cover has a deliberate typo. Morgan, what do you reckon?
1: I do think that it's Frank Ocean Blonde. Mm. I know that he was in Odd Future before becoming a solo artist. I remember his moniker being something to do with something in the past. Sorry about being vague. And then Blonde has no E on the end.
0: Morgan, something to do with something in the past. Honey, you've done it. That's the way every day goes. Morgan, can you believe this album, Frank Ocean Blonde, 10 years this week?
1: Gee, making me feel old now.
0: I know, and that was the last album that we've really gotten from him. We had Channel Orange, Blonde, and then Crickets in a way, but what memories do you have with this album, Morgan?
1: I was waiting for a follow-up to Channel Orange for so long, and yeah, he didn't disappoint, but then he's just left us in the lurches for so long. It's sad for us.
0: Like when it starts getting to a decade, that's when I go, Frank, what are we doing, love? But truly, this was such a good record and it's about an hour long. Like it is one that you can really sink into. Morgan, you know what I always find funny? Do you remember the song, is it Facebook Story? Where the guy's talking about dating, how the girl that he was dating was so pissed off that she wouldn't add him on, or he wouldn't add her on Facebook. And it's just the way that social media has grown since then, it really timestamps the record, I reckon.
1: Oh, absolutely. But it was such a thing at the time as well.
0: It was such a thing. And I remember hearing that in 2016 and going, what a dick, he won't add her on Facebook. It's not that deep, but truly. But yeah.
1: But now the soft launch, hard launch, it's all there.
0: Now we have, not even revealing your person on social media. Truly, it is a record for the times. Frank Ocean's Blonde. Hey, Morgan, I'll pop you on hold. Let's get you a Triple J prize pack, okay?
1: Thank you very much. Have an amazing day.
0: Yeah, you too. Thanks, Morgan. And he was absolutely right. The album cover has a deliberate typo. The record is called Blonde with an E. And then on the album cover, it says Blonde and he drops the E. And in French, Blonde is the masculine form of that word. Blonde with the E is the feminine form. And a lot of people believe that that is, you know, dipping into the kind of gender fluidity of the record. The moniker was inspired by, the 1960s heist film starring Frank Sinatra, Ocean's 11, which is where Frank kind of got his name from. And the very top, the artist was in a group before releasing solo music. Yeah, he was in Odd Future alongside acts like Tyler, the Creator. 0439757555. If you have some memories with this record, I do want to hear about them. It is 10 years this week. And I've got to play this. One of the highlights.